It's Ultimate Classic Rock. I spoke with Art from Everclear recently. One of the songs they did a great cover of back in the 90s, believe it or not, was Night Moves by Bob Seger. And I think I'm going to have to play that for you all sometime here on the show. Right now, though, let's go with OG Seger from Bob himself. This one is an absolute classic.

0: As you might have picked up on, we play a lot of different kinds of music here. Beard rock, in the case of ZZ Top, prog rock, psychedelic rock. And we definitely just like hard rock, and sometimes you just have to call it straight up rock and roll. Metallica fits in that category. I will tell you later tonight about something cool that we're doing with Metallica. Thank you. It's Ultimate Classic Rock.
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The return of the Carnival of Sins tour. Did you get a chance to see it this summer? Did you have your lighters up in the air for this one? I know that sounds archaic, but I actually did see some folks with their lighters out at the Rush concert recently. So even though most of the time it is people holding up their phones, sometimes we do still see those lighters come out. It's Ultimate Classic Rock.

Germaker, classic Led Zeppelin by request. And let's do one more request here in this hour as well. Neil Young on UCR. Let's keep rocking in the free world. This one's for Stacy.

0: I thought about it some more. I'm not going to apologize. Sorry, not sorry, Nirvana. It is your favorite rambunctious curmudgeon Wardlaw. And we're going to hear from an 80s supergroup as well as a song from one of the biggest albums of the 70s as we continue with Ultimate Classic Rock.
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7: Cloudy this evening with showers around the area tonight. Low temperature drops down to around 54 degrees. Another day with cloud cover, gloomy conditions with occasional showers in the forecast for Wednesday. High temperature 62. Showers ending Wednesday night with a mostly cloudy sky. Look for a low temperature in the lower 50s. Clouds will break for sunshine Thursday afternoon. Highs in the mid-60s. A clear sky Thursday night. Low temperature chilly at 45. Sunny Friday with a high of 68. I'm Severe Weather Team 9 meteorologist Jeff Exelon.

It's Ultimate Classic Rock. It was interesting to me learning recently that Roy Wood of The Move and ELO was in line to potentially front Asia. And look, I like them both, but I think I'm glad that John Wetton ultimately got that gig instead. You can read more about that story, super interesting, at the UCR website. And I promised you a song from one of the biggest albums of the 70s. Really, this is one of the most popular albums ever released, period. And it just turned 50 earlier this summer. I think you know the band and album I'm talking about, but if you are somehow still not with me, the music that we're playing should help you figure it out.

Okay, so Michael McHale came to us with what ended up being our 9 at 9 for tonight. He wrote me and said, "Hi, I'm a huge fan of the show. I listen every night," which is a great way to start off any email to me, by the way. But he said, "My 9 at 9 request has a simple theme, women, because who doesn't need a strong woman in their life?" Michael got more specific than that because he sent us a bunch of songs that all feature the name of a woman. So that's what we're going to do here for the next hour, is to play a bunch of these types of songs, including our next song. Let's press play on this one by Fleetwood Mac. It's Ultimate Classic Rock.

0: If you're just joining us, we are doing a 9 at 9 from Michael McHale that he picked the songs. My boss gave it the name of My Name Is. And we're going to hear more songs under the theme of My Name Is. Some of Michael's picks as the hour moves on, including cool stuff from the band and the Allman Brothers as well. So stick with us here at Ultimate Classic Rock.
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My Name Is. That is the name of our 9 at 9 tonight, featuring a bunch of songs that have a woman's name. And it was Michael McHale that helped us select these songs. And as Michael told me, who does not need a strong woman in their life? We all need a strong woman in our life. That is for sure. My wife would certainly agree with that, and I do too. Here's our next song on the 9. It is Ultimate Classic Rock.

Thanks to Michael McHale for choosing the songs on tonight's 9 at 9, all of them featuring women's names. I loved this particular pick. Let's hear this from the band as the 9 continues on Ultimate Classic Rock.

0: Man, Elvis Costello was so good when I saw him earlier this month, folks. I hope you get a chance to see him as well. And if you didn't, I do imagine he'll be back out there sometime soon. Hopefully, he will be traveling once again with Charlie Sexton in tow, because Charlie, Elvis, and the Imposters, a great recipe. I want to hear that again. It's ultimate classic rock.
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4: Cloudy this evening with showers around the area tonight. Low temperature drops down to around 54 degrees. Another day with cloud cover, gloomy conditions with occasional showers in the forecast for Wednesday. High temperature 62. Showers ending Wednesday night with a mostly cloudy sky. Look for a low temperature in the lower 50s. Clouds will break for sunshine Thursday afternoon. Highs in the mid-60s. A clear sky Thursday night. Low temperature chilly at 45. Sunny Friday with a high of 68. I'm Severe Weather Team 9 meteorologist Jeff Exelon.

Big thanks once again to Michael McHale, the ringleader for tonight's 9 at 9, which featured songs with women's names in them. A quick reminder that, as I have said here on the show, you can submit your own 9 at 9 for consideration. 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If we use your list, I'm going to get you something cool from the UCR Prize Closet. Among other things, currently, I've got some Motorhead albums on vinyl that recently came in. So let's do one more from Michael's list. Let's make it 10 songs total on the 9 at 9. Here is the Allman Brothers Band on UCR.

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extra. Hey, baby. And she just kept on walking. Walking on down that street. And I wanted her so bad. Because she looked so sweet. I said, hey, honey. I said, whoa. She started to walk a little faster. She wouldn't even look at me. I said, hey, baby, just a minute. All I want to know is your name. Thought maybe we could have a little conversation. What's your name? She started to run. She was running, I was running too. I was running so hard. I said, hey, hey, baby, hey, baby, hey, hey, hey. Come on, tell me your name. She said, I ain't gonna talk to you, fool. I got more to do than talk with a man who approached me on the street like this. You up here in those raggedy tennis shoes, you think I want to talk to you? I know your kind of man. I'm looking for a man that's career-oriented. A man with goals, opportunities, man with a future.

Why, you made me feel so bad. I didn't mean to hurt you, baby. I didn't mean to hurt you. I just wanted to know your name. She said, fool, do you know how politically incorrect it is to whistle, yell, and stomp and chase a woman down the street and ask her her name? I said, yeah, I know. I saw that on the Tom Snyder show. And I know better, but I was so overcome by your beauty and your presence that I felt we could get something going on, if you know what I mean. She said, fool, I'm tired of hearing all this from you. I got places to go. I got things to do. I sure don't need a man like you. Man that'll lay around the house all day and play cards. Man stay up all night watching that Sally Jesse Raphael. No. And right now I think I can smell that marijuana on you. I don't need that. I seen you yesterday. I seen them friends of yours. You think you're gonna bring that Mike Campbell back to my house? You're wrong. I said, baby, baby, baby, baby, baby, baby. You don't understand. Those things ain't so bad. I got this rock and roll band. Got a little money coming in. A little bit coming in, and things are pretty good, that's for sure. Matter of fact, I got a steady job down at the Fillmore.

That's when everything changed. She started to look at me in a different way. I saw a little smile come across her face. And I looked in her eyes and she looked at mine. And that's when it happened. That's when the wind began to sing her name. It was singing her name. And the wind came so strong. And the wind blew so hard. Oh, and it felt so good.

It's Ultimate Classic Rock. Did we really just do that? Did we play 11 songs for the 9 at 9? We certainly did, because we did one more for Michael McHale, who picked the songs on our 9 at 9 tonight. Michael wrote me and said one of the songs that I left off that I can't believe I did is Gloria. My favorite is the Doors version, but I've heard Tom Petty sing it in concert probably 6 times. It was a rite of passage to go see Tom and the Heartbreakers in concert every year starting in 1989. Man, Michael, you and I are very much the same person, because nothing better than a good Heartbreakers show. We miss getting a chance to go see Tom and the Heartbreakers, but there you go. That one is for you, recorded during the band's legendary residency at the Fillmore in San Francisco in the 90s. It is Matt Wardlaw. Another rite of passage for me and many music fans is seeing Rush live in concert and after the R40 tour. And of course, the sad passing of Neil Peart that came later. It's something we didn't think we were going to see again. But as I mentioned last night on the show, we are all getting to do that this year so unexpectedly. And I got to see Rush finally on the 50-something tour. What I didn't mention to you is that I saw both nights in Cleveland. We talked about the first night last night, where they played all of the 2112 suite as part of the show. And on the second night, we got all sorts of cool stuff, including the shortened version of 2112 Plus, things like Bitor and the Snow Dog, and they also played all of Moving Pictures. We will revisit a couple of those moments from the second night right now on UCR Backstage.

0: You know, I got to see the Time Machine tour, maybe you did as well, where Rush performed all of Moving Pictures, and it was such a highlight to hear things like the Camera Eye, Witch Hunt, and Vital Signs live. So I'm glad that they've been sporadically playing Moving Pictures live again on the 50-something tour. I've got more thoughts about the experience of seeing two shows in Cleveland, and we've only got so much time here on the airwaves, so you can read my thoughts, plus see photos and more at Ultimate Classic Rock.
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I think it's been proven in some form that you can dance to many Van Halen songs. That was kind of what Diamond Dave really loved. So let's test that theory right now on UCR.

What question would you ask Metallica? That is what you should ask yourself right now, but let it outside of your head. 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And here are some of the questions that we've gotten so far. Glenn went with a deep cut and he asked, what were you thinking when the fence went down during the Monsters of Rock show July 24th, 1988? Justin says, what happened to King Nothing's crown and have you found it yet? Maria had a good one. I like this just because it's a little bit off the beaten path. She says, I'd like to know if they have any favorite pop artists and who they are, or do they listen to any genres and artists that would be unexpected? So there's some food for thought as you think about your own questions. Put those in at the UCR website. We're going to pick one lucky fan to head to Kansas City with a friend to see Metallica at Arrowhead Stadium Saturday, May 29th. As you might have heard, Metallica is firing up the next chapter of their ongoing M72 World Tour in May, and we want to put you on an airplane and send you there to Kansas City. You're going to get to hang backstage during an interview with Metallica and ask a question and meet the guys, and that all sounds like fun, doesn't it? Good luck from your friends here at Ultimate Classic Rock.

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16: Cloudy this evening with showers around the area tonight. Low temperature drops down to around 54 degrees. Another day with cloud cover, gloomy conditions with occasional showers in the forecast for Wednesday. High temperature 62. Showers ending Wednesday night with a mostly cloudy sky. Look for a low temperature in the lower 50s. Clouds will break for sunshine Thursday afternoon. Highs in the mid-60s. A clear sky Thursday night. Low temperature chilly at 45. Sunny Friday with a high of 68. I'm Severe Weather Team 9 meteorologist Jeff Exelon.
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Joe wrote me and asked for money. It took me a minute to realize he was asking for the song. I almost wrote him back and told him no, but then I thought about it, thankfully, for a few seconds and realized he wasn't trying to extort actual money from me, just the song. And here you go, Joe. It's Ultimate Classic Rock.

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One of the nicest guys in rock and roll these days. Happy birthday, David Coverdale, Whitesnake legend. David is 75 years young today. It's also Joan Jett's birthday. You know, you're not supposed to talk to a woman about her age. That's just not good manners. But between us, I will tell you that Joan is marking 68 years here on the planet. She still loves the rock and roll. It's ultimate classic rock.

0: David Bowie launched the U.S. leg of his Ziggy Stardust concert tour in Cleveland today in 1972, and the turnout and reception for that concert in Cleveland at Public Hall was so crazy, they ended up bringing David back for two nights in November, barely 2 months later. It was absolute Bowie mania from what I hear, and I had a friend who recorded that first November concert, and you can hear it on YouTube. It is a super cool historical document all these years later, for sure. Thank you, Joe Ray, for capturing that so we could hear it now. This is Ultimate Classic Rock.
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We've talked about this here on the show, but I want to make sure that you have the book in your hands when it comes out in March. Every Little Thing, The Story of the Police, written by Jeff Eggers from the Washington Post. Jeff spoke to numerous people for the book, including lengthy conversations with Sting, Andy, and Stewart, and I cannot wait to read that. Here's Requested Pearl Jam on Ultimate Classic Rock.

Speaking of burning, that brings us to a headline for you all. Check this out. Man arrested for pepper spraying moviegoer over cell phone use at Burbank movie theater. The story goes on to say that the police would not share what happened leading up to the altercation. I don't think we really need to know that, but I will tell you this, though. I hate to be on the side of the pepper spray guy, but I'm assuming that the other guy was probably being pretty obnoxious. Whatever the case, hey, you know what? Things come up where maybe you have to look at your phone because you're on call for work or whatever, but if you can, keep the phone off or at least turn the brightness down. A public service announcement from that Wardlock guy here at Ultimate Classic Rock.

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2: Cloudy this evening with showers around the area tonight. Low temperature drops down to around 54 degrees. Another day with cloud cover, gloomy conditions with occasional showers in the forecast for Wednesday. High temperature 62. Showers ending Wednesday night with a mostly cloudy sky. Look for a low temperature in the lower 50s. Clouds break for sunshine Thursday afternoon. Highs in the mid-60s. A clear sky Thursday night. Low temperature chilly at 45. Sunny Friday with a high of 68.
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4: AP News, I'm Ben Thomas. Ahead of Chinese leader Xi Jinping's visit to Washington this week, an appeal on behalf of a Chinese American being held in China. Lisa Dwyer has the story.
5: Yufeng Rong, the wife of a detained Chinese-American seismologist, is expressing hope that intervention by President Donald Trump could bring home her husband, Yulin Chen, nearly 2 years after he was detained in China after visiting his parents.
6: Secretary of State Marco Rubio designated him as a wrongful detainee. Since then, I got a lot more help from the U.S. government.
5: Trump is expected to raise with Chinese leader Xi Jinping the cases of Chen and 53-year-old Min Zhen, the only two U.S. citizens considered by the government to be wrongfully detained in China.
6: When he's personally involved in such cases, Americans come back home.
5: Chen is a scholar of earthquakes and also studies nuclear tests, including those in North Korea. His wife says she thinks he was targeted for his expertise. I'm Lisa Dwyer.
4: At the UN, after threatening to annihilate Iran in his address, President Trump said U.S. and Iranian officials met for about 3 hours Tuesday. The president also signed a security deal with Denmark and Greenland. In other news, the Trump administration plans to remove 760,000 Affordable Care Act enrollees over fraud claims. The attorney for a Venezuelan man shot Sunday by a federal immigration officer in Texas says he's back in an ICE detention center after being taken to a hospital for a second time. The 28-year-old has a bullet lodged in his back. And in Mississippi, a grand jury's found there wasn't evidence to bring charges in the death of Nolan Wells. The black college student was found dead after a July 4th boating trip on an island off the Gulf Coast. Wells' family is questioning the findings. This is AP News. Ella Langley's Choosin' Texas has broken the record for the longest-running number one single on Billboard's Hot 100.
7: It's been number one for 23 weeks and is also the biggest hit of 2026.
8: Choosin' Texas, Ella Langley. Thinking Jack all by myself.
7: Since its release almost a year ago, Choosin' Texas has gotten 911 million on-demand streams in the U.S., 1.26 billion around the world. The track has surpassed various records set by Shaboozey's A Bar Song, Lil Nas X's Old Town Road, Whitney Houston's I Will Always Love You, and most impressively, Mariah Carey's All I Want for Christmas Is You. That classic held the previous record with 22 weeks at number one. It shows Choosin' Texas is not just a country hit. I'm Ed Donahue.
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3: Feeling like a drop in the ocean.

Cloudy overnight tonight with scattered showers, low temperature 54. Scattered showers tomorrow with a cloudy sky, high temperature 62. Mostly cloudy tomorrow night, low 52. Finally, the sun coming out as we head into Thursday, becoming mostly sunny, highs in the mid-60s. A clear sky Thursday night will lead to a cold morning Friday morning with low temperatures in the mid-40s. Lots of sunshine Friday, afternoon highs in the upper 60s. I'm Severe Weather Team 9 meteorologist Jeff Exelon.

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2: 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It's Wardlaw. That is just one thing we have to talk about tonight on the show. We also got to salute Bruce Springsteen on his 77th trip around the sun. We have vault tracks from the likes of Yardbirds, Talking Heads, and more. 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
3: Cloudy overnight tonight with scattered showers, low temperature 54, scattered showers tomorrow with a cloudy sky, high temperature 62, mostly cloudy tomorrow night, low 52. Finally, the sun coming out as we head into Thursday, becoming mostly sunny, highs in the mid-60s. A clear sky Thursday night will lead to a cold morning Friday morning with low temperatures in the mid-40s. Lots of sunshine Friday, afternoon highs in the upper 60s. I'm Severe Weather Team 9 meteorologist Jeff Exelon.
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1: AP News, I'm Ben Thomas. Ahead of Chinese leader Xi Jinping's visit to Washington this week, an appeal on behalf of a Chinese American being held in China. Lisa Dwyer has the story.
2: Yufeng Rong, the wife of a detained Chinese-American seismologist, is expressing hope that intervention by President Donald Trump could bring home her husband, Yulin Chen, nearly 2 years after he was detained in China after visiting his parents.
3: Secretary of State Marco Rubio designated him as a wrongful detainee. Since then, I got a lot more help from the U.S. government.
2: Trump is expected to raise with Chinese leader Xi Jinping the cases of Chen and 53-year-old Min Zhen, the only two U.S. citizens considered by the government to be wrongfully detained in China.
3: When he's personally involved in such cases, Americans come back home.
2: Chen is a scholar of earthquakes and also studies nuclear tests, including those in North Korea. His wife says she thinks he was targeted for his expertise. I'm Lisa Dwyer.
1: At the UN, after threatening to annihilate Iran in his address, President Trump said U.S. and Iranian officials met for about 3 hours Tuesday. The president also signed a security deal with Denmark and Greenland. In other news, the Trump administration plans to remove 760,000 Affordable Care Act enrollees over fraud claims. The attorney for a Venezuelan man shot Sunday by a federal immigration officer in Texas says he's back in an ICE detention center after being taken to a hospital for a second time. The 28-year-old has a bullet lodged in his back. And in Mississippi, a grand jury's found there wasn't evidence to bring charges in the death of Nolan Wells. The black college student was found dead after a July 4th boating trip on an island off the Gulf Coast. Wells' family is questioning the findings. This is AP News. Ella Langley's Choosin' Texas has broken the record for the longest-running number one single on Billboard's Hot 100.
4: It's been number one for 23 weeks and is also the biggest hit of 2026.
5: Choosin' Texas, Ella Langley.
4: Since its release almost a year ago, Choosin' Texas has gotten 911 million on-demand streams in the U.S., 1.26 billion around the world. The track has surpassed various records set by Shaboozy's A Bar Song, Lil Nas X's Old Town Road, Whitney Houston's I Will Always Love You, and most impressively, Mariah Carey's All I Want for Christmas Is You. That classic held the previous record with 22 weeks at number one. It shows Choosin' Texas is not just a country hit. I'm Ed Donahue.
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1: Cloudy overnight tonight with scattered showers, low temperature 54, scattered showers tomorrow with a cloudy sky, high temperature 62, mostly cloudy tomorrow night, low 52, finally the sun coming out as we head into Thursday, becoming mostly sunny, highs in the mid-60s, a clear sky Thursday night will lead to a cold morning Friday morning with low temperatures in the mid-40s, lots of sunshine Friday, afternoon highs in the upper 60s. I'm Severe Weather Team 9 meteorologist Jeff Exelon.
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Cloudy overnight tonight with scattered showers, low temperature 54, scattered showers tomorrow with a cloudy sky, high temperature 62, mostly cloudy tomorrow night, low 52. Finally, the sun coming out as we head into Thursday, becoming mostly sunny, highs in the mid-60s. A clear sky Thursday night will lead to a cold morning Friday morning with low temperatures in the mid-40s. Lots of sunshine Friday, afternoon highs in the upper 60s. I'm Severe Weather Team 9 Meteorologist Jeff Exline.

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1: AP News, I'm Ben Thomas. Ahead of Chinese leader Xi Jinping's visit to Washington this week, an appeal on behalf of a Chinese American being held in China. Lisa Dwyer has the story.
2: Yifeng Rong, the wife of a detained Chinese-American seismologist, is expressing hope that intervention by President Donald Trump could bring home her husband, Yulin Chen, nearly 2 years after he was detained in China after visiting his parents.
3: Secretary of State Marco Rubio designated him as a wrongful detainee. Since then, I got a lot more help from the U.S. government.
2: Trump is expected to raise with Chinese leader Xi Jinping the cases of Chen and 53-year-old Min Zhen, the only two U.S. citizens considered by the government to be wrongfully detained in China.
3: When he's personally involved in such cases, Americans come back home.
2: Chen is a scholar of earthquakes and also studies nuclear tests, including those in North Korea. His wife says she thinks he was targeted for his expertise. I'm Lisa Dwyer.
1: At the UN, after threatening to annihilate Iran in his address, President Trump said U.S. and Iranian officials met for about 3 hours Tuesday. The president also signed a security deal with Denmark and Greenland. In other news, the Trump administration plans to remove 760,000 Affordable Care Act enrollees over fraud claims. The attorney for a Venezuelan man shot Sunday by a federal immigration officer in Texas says he's back in an ICE detention center after being taken to a hospital for a second time. The 28-year-old has a bullet lodged in his back. And in Mississippi, a grand jury's found there wasn't evidence to bring charges in the death of Nolan Wells. The black college student was found dead after a July 4th boating trip on an island off the Gulf Coast. Wells' family is questioning the findings. This is AP News. Ella Langley's Choosin' Texas has broken the record for the longest-running number one single on Billboard's Hot 100.
4: It's been number one for 23 weeks and is also the biggest hit of 2026.
5: Choosin' Texas, Ella Langley.
4: Since its release almost a year ago, Choosin' Texas has gotten 911 million on-demand streams in the U.S., 1.26 billion around the world. The track has surpassed various records set by Shaboozey's A Bar Song, Lil Nas X's Old Town Road, Whitney Houston's I Will Always Love You, and most impressively, Mariah Carey's All I Want for Christmas Is You. That classic held the previous record with 22 weeks at number one. It shows Choosin' Texas is not just a country hit. I'm Ed Donahue.
1: 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I'm Ben Thomas. 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
1: Cloudy overnight tonight with scattered showers, low temperature 54, scattered showers tomorrow with a cloudy sky, high temperature 62, mostly cloudy tomorrow night. Low 52, finally the sun coming out as we head into Thursday, becoming mostly sunny, highs in the mid-60s. A clear sky Thursday night will lead to a cold morning Friday morning with low temperatures in the mid-40s. Lots of sunshine Friday, afternoon highs in the upper 60s. I'm Severe Weather Team 9 meteorologist Jeff Exelon.
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1: Metallica, say it with me. 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It's Wardlaw. That is just one thing we have to talk about tonight on the show. We also got to salute Bruce Springsteen on his 77th trip around the sun. We have vault tracks from the likes of Yardbirds, Talking Heads, and more. 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

0: Cloudy overnight tonight with scattered showers, low temperature 54, scattered showers tomorrow with a cloudy sky, high temperature 62, mostly cloudy tomorrow night, low 52. Finally, the sun coming out as we head into Thursday, becoming mostly sunny, highs in the mid-60s. A clear sky Thursday night will lead to a cold morning Friday morning with low temperatures in the mid-40s. Lots of sunshine Friday, afternoon highs in the upper 60s. I'm Severe Weather Team 9 meteorologist Jeff Exelon.
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1: AP News, I'm Ben Thomas. Ahead of Chinese leader Xi Jinping's visit to Washington this week, an appeal on behalf of a Chinese American being held in China. Lisa Dwyer has the story.
2: Yufeng Rong, the wife of a detained Chinese-American seismologist, is expressing hope that intervention by President Donald Trump could bring home her husband, Yulin Chen, nearly 2 years after he was detained in China after visiting his parents.
3: Secretary of State Marco Rubio designated him as a wrongful detainee. Since then, I got a lot more help from the U.S. government.
2: Trump is expected to raise with Chinese leader Xi Jinping the cases of Chen and 53-year-old Min Zhen, the only two U.S. citizens considered by the government to be wrongfully detained in China.
3: When he's personally involved in such cases, Americans come back home.
2: Chen is a scholar of earthquakes and also studies nuclear tests, including those in North Korea. His wife says she thinks he was targeted for his expertise. I'm Lisa Dwyer.
1: At the UN, after threatening to annihilate Iran in his address, President Trump said U.S. and Iranian officials met for about 3 hours Tuesday. The president also signed a security deal with Denmark and Greenland. In other news, the Trump administration plans to remove 760,000 Affordable Care Act enrollees over fraud claims. The attorney for a Venezuelan man shot Sunday by a federal immigration officer in Texas says he's back in an ICE detention center after being taken to a hospital for a second time. The 28-year-old has a bullet lodged in his back. And in Mississippi, a grand jury's found there wasn't evidence to bring charges in the death of Nolan Wells. The black college student was found dead after a July 4th boating trip on an island off the Gulf Coast. Wells' family is questioning the findings. This is AP News. Ella Langley's Choosin' Texas has broken the record for the longest-running number one single on Billboard's Hot 100.
4: It's been number one for 23 weeks and is also the biggest hit of 2026.
5: Choosin' Texas, Ella Langley. Thinking Jack all by myself.
4: Since its release almost a year ago, Choosin' Texas has gotten 911 million on-demand streams in the U.S., 1.26 billion around the world. The track has surpassed various records set by Shaboozy's A Bar Song, Lil Nas X's Old Town Road, Whitney Houston's I Will Always Love You, and most impressively, Mariah Carey's All I Want for Christmas Is You. That classic held the previous record with 22 weeks at number one. It shows Choosin' Texas is not just a country hit. I'm Ed Donahue.
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Cloudy overnight tonight with scattered showers, low temperature 54, scattered showers tomorrow with a cloudy sky, high temperature 62, mostly cloudy tomorrow night, low 52. Finally, the sun coming out as we head into Thursday, becoming mostly sunny, highs in the mid-60s. A clear sky Thursday night will lead to a cold morning Friday morning with low temperatures in the mid-40s. Lots of sunshine Friday, afternoon highs in the upper 60s. I'm Severe Weather Team 9 meteorologist Jeff Exelon.

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0: Cloudy overnight tonight with scattered showers, low temperature 54, scattered showers tomorrow with a cloudy sky, high temperature 62, mostly cloudy tomorrow night, low 52. Finally, the sun coming out as we head into Thursday, becoming mostly sunny, highs in the mid-60s. A clear sky Thursday night will lead to a cold morning Friday morning with low temperatures in the mid-40s. Lots of sunshine Friday, afternoon highs in the upper 60s. I'm Severe Weather Team 9 meteorologist Jeff Exelon.
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1: AP News, I'm Ben Thomas. Ahead of Chinese leader Xi Jinping's visit to Washington this week, an appeal on behalf of a Chinese American being held in China. Lisa Dwyer has the story.
2: Yufeng Rong, the wife of a detained Chinese-American seismologist, is expressing hope that intervention by President Donald Trump could bring home her husband, Yulin Chen, nearly 2 years after he was detained in China after visiting his parents.
3: Secretary of State Marco Rubio designated him as a wrongful detainee. Since then, I got a lot more help from the U.S. government.
2: Trump is expected to raise with Chinese leader Xi Jinping the cases of Chen and 53-year-old Min Zhen, the only two U.S. citizens considered by the government to be wrongfully detained in China.
3: When he's personally involved in such cases, Americans come back home.
2: Chen is a scholar of earthquakes and also studies nuclear tests, including those in North Korea. His wife says she thinks he was targeted for his expertise. I'm Lisa Dwyer.
1: At the UN, after threatening to annihilate Iran in his address, President Trump said U.S. and Iranian officials met for about 3 hours Tuesday. The president also signed a security deal with Denmark and Greenland. In other news, the Trump administration plans to remove 760,000 Affordable Care Act enrollees over fraud claims. The attorney for a Venezuelan man shot Sunday by a federal immigration officer in Texas says he's back in an ICE detention center after being taken to a hospital for a second time. The 28-year-old has a bullet lodged in his back. And in Mississippi, a grand jury's found there wasn't evidence to bring charges in the death of Nolan Wells. The black college student was found dead after a July 4th boating trip on an island off the Gulf Coast. Wells' family is questioning the findings. This is AP News. Ella Langley's Choosin' Texas has broken the record for the longest-running number one single on Billboard's Hot 100.
4: It's been number one for 23 weeks and is also the biggest hit of 2026.
5: Choosin' Texas, Ella Langley.
4: Since its release almost a year ago, Choosin' Texas has gotten 911 million on-demand streams in the U.S., 1.26 billion around the world. The track has surpassed various records set by Shaboozey's A Bar Song, Lil Nas X's Old Town Road, Whitney Houston's I Will Always Love You, and most impressively, Mariah Carey's All I Want for Christmas Is You. That classic held the previous record with 22 weeks at number one. It shows Choosin' Texas is not just a country hit. I'm Ed Donahue.
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0: Cloudy overnight tonight with scattered showers, low temperature 54, scattered showers tomorrow with a cloudy sky, high temperature 62, mostly cloudy tomorrow night, low 52. Finally, the sun coming out as we head into Thursday, becoming mostly sunny, highs in the mid-60s. A clear sky Thursday night will lead to a cold morning Friday morning with low temperatures in the mid-40s. Lots of sunshine Friday, afternoon highs in the upper 60s. I'm Severe Weather Team 9 meteorologist Jeff Exelon.
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cloudy overnight tonight with scattered showers. Low temperature 54. Scattered showers tomorrow with a cloudy sky. High temperature 62. Mostly cloudy tomorrow night. Low 52. Finally, the sun coming out as we head into Thursday. Becoming mostly sunny. Highs in the mid-60s. A clear sky Thursday night will lead to a cold morning Friday morning with low temperatures in the mid-40s. Lots of sunshine Friday. Afternoon highs in the upper 60s. I'm Severe Weather Team 9 Meteorologist Jeff Exelon.

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1: AP News, I'm Ben Thomas. Ahead of Chinese leader Xi Jinping's visit to Washington this week, an appeal on behalf of a Chinese American being held in China. Lisa Dwyer has the story.
2: Yifeng Rong, the wife of a detained Chinese-American seismologist, is expressing hope that intervention by President Donald Trump could bring home her husband, Yulin Chen, nearly 2 years after he was detained in China after visiting his parents.
3: Secretary of State Marco Rubio designated him as a wrongful detainee. Since then, I got a lot more help from the U.S. government.
2: Trump is expected to raise with Chinese leader Xi Jinping the cases of Chen and 53-year-old Min Zhen, the only two U.S. citizens considered by the government to be wrongfully detained in China.
3: When he's personally involved in such cases, Americans come back home.
2: Chen is a scholar of earthquakes and also studies nuclear tests, including those in North Korea. His wife says she thinks he was targeted for his expertise. I'm Lisa Dwyer.
1: At the UN, after threatening to annihilate Iran in his address, President Trump said U.S. and Iranian officials met for about 3 hours Tuesday. The president also signed a security deal with Denmark and Greenland. In other news, the Trump administration plans to remove 760,000 Affordable Care Act enrollees over fraud claims. The attorney for a Venezuelan man shot Sunday by a federal immigration officer in Texas says he's back in an ICE detention center after being taken to a hospital for a second time. The 28-year-old has a bullet lodged in his back. And in Mississippi, a grand jury's found there wasn't evidence to bring charges in the death of Nolan Wells. The black college student was found dead after a July 4th boating trip on an island off the Gulf Coast. Wells' family is questioning the findings. This is AP News. Ella Langley's Choosin' Texas has broken the record for the longest-running number one single on Billboard's Hot 100.
4: It's been number one for 23 weeks, and is also the biggest hit of 2026.
5: Choosin' Texas, Ella Langley.
4: Since its release almost a year ago, Choosin' Texas has gotten 911 million on-demand streams in the U.S., 1.26 billion around the world. The track has surpassed various records set by Shaboozy's A Bar Song, Lil Nas X's Old Town Road, Whitney Houston's I Will Always Love You, and most impressively, Mariah Carey's All I Want for Christmas Is You. That classic held the previous record with 22 weeks at number one. It shows Choosin' Texas is not just a country hit. I'm Ed Donahue.
1: 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I'm Ben Thomas. 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
0: We've been in the radio business since 1950. We are the voice of the Valley, WJER.

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5: Cloudy overnight tonight with scattered showers, low temperature 54, scattered showers tomorrow with a cloudy sky, high temperature 62, mostly cloudy tomorrow night, low 52, finally the sun coming out as we head into Thursday, becoming mostly sunny, highs in the mid-60s, a clear sky Thursday night will lead to a cold morning Friday morning with low temperatures in the mid-40s. Lots of sunshine Friday, afternoon highs in the upper 60s. I'm Severe Weather Team 9 meteorologist Jeff Exelon.
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1: Good morning. I'm Pastor Bonnie Grimaldi from Grace Lutheran Church in Dover, bringing you morning devotions on WJER. I'd like to begin with Psalm 119, 147. I rise before dawn and cry for help. I hope in your words. For an early morning person, these words are relatable and perhaps even unremarkable. For those who favor the snooze button, rising before dawn seems highly overrated. How do those who love their sleep get past the opening phrase and lay claim to the power and promise in this verse? They meet that day. They open their eyes, and their thoughts go straight to the Lord. Before anyone or anything has an opportunity to crowd their thoughts with obligation, worry, or entertainment, they bring themselves authentically before God. They go to His Word and let Him speak to them there. They find their hope before anything else finds them. Let us pray. Help us, Father God. We run to meet You this morning. Help us love, listen, and learn well today. Before anything or anyone else can say a word, let us hear from You. This is where our hope lies, in these first minutes, when we are all there is. See us as we are, and make us as You will. Amen. Thank you, and have a great day.
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3: Cloudy overnight tonight with scattered showers, low temperature 54, scattered showers tomorrow with a cloudy sky, high temperature 62, mostly cloudy tomorrow night, low 52, finally the sun coming out as we head into Thursday, becoming mostly sunny, highs in the mid-60s, a clear sky Thursday night will lead to a cold morning Friday morning with low temperatures in the mid-40s, lots of sunshine Friday, afternoon highs in the upper 60s. I'm Severe Weather Team 9 meteorologist Jeff Exelon.
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1: AP News, I'm Marcela Sanchez. President Trump says U.S. and Iranian officials have met in New York as the war nears the seven-month mark. AP Washington correspondent Sagar Magani reports.
2: It was a very good meeting.
3: At the UN, the president gave few details other than saying it lasted a few hours. That was a few hours after he issued another threat to Tehran, telling the General Assembly he faces a big choice. Does he make a deal to end the war?
4: Or do I annihilate the Islamic Republic?
3: Part of a full-throated defense of starting the war. The president says Iran is trying to stall on a deal until after November's midterm elections, as Republicans face pressure over high gas prices. The president says that will not affect how he approaches the war.
4: It doesn't even enter my mind.
3: Sagar Magani, Washington.
5: Sir,
6: you should not be here covering me. You said you weren't going to cover me. You shouldn't be covering me.
1: A tense moment between Trump and CNN's Caitlin Collins during his United Nations visit yesterday. CNN is one of the three outlets banned from White House grounds, but it had been admitted to the UN as regularly credentialed media. CNN, along with MS Now and Politico, have filed a joint lawsuit asking a judge to find the administration's move unconstitutional. A hearing is scheduled for later this afternoon. The Justice Department says a U.S. Postal Service letter carrier in Utah threw out more than 300 mail ballots that were being sent to voters for the state's June primary. Damon Matai Ci was arrested yesterday and appeared in federal court in Salt Lake City. The 34-year-old pleaded not guilty to a felony charge of destruction or delay of mail. If convicted, he could face up to 5 years in federal prison. Asian shares were mixed while oil prices fell. U.S. futures edged up. This is AP News. Sea turtles have been recorded laying eggs on Southern California beaches for the first time ever. The AP's Ben Thomas has the story.
7: It's just magical.
8: Heidi Steven in Huntington Beach, California.
7: This is my favorite place in the world, so to see a sea turtle nest.
8: Olive Ridley turtles, the smallest of sea turtles.
9: It's a special moment.
8: Trevor McDonald is the Huntington Beach Marine Safety Chief.
9: So this is the first time we've ever had sea turtles come to shore, lay eggs, and establish a nest here at City of Huntington Beach. This is the first time ever.
8: A fact confirmed by the National Oceanic and Atmospheric Administration's West Coast Fisheries Division.
9: We don't want people walking up to that nesting site. We want to provide plenty of room to keep those eggs safe and give them the best possibility for survival.
8: But McDonald adds, it is something to marvel at.
9: Wow, I can't believe this is happening here.
8: I'm Ben Thomas.
1: And I'm Marcela Sanchez, AP News.
10: It is 3 minutes after 6 o'clock. It is 57 degrees here in the Tuscarawas Valley. Good morning, everybody. This is the WJER Morning Show, live from the 176th Tuscarawas County Fair. Tom Reed here with my partner, Michelle Spring, this morning. Good morning, Michelle.
11: Good morning.
10: We're happy to be back here on day 3 of the best 7 days in September. In the studio with our news this morning, we have news director Jamie Hambaugh. Good morning, Jamie.
12: Yeah, Tom. Hey, thank you, and good morning. Yes, all the way here. We'll hear about what took place in court Tuesday morning when the suspect appeared there, who was blamed for a fatal shooting that happened in New Philadelphia Sunday afternoon. We'll get more details on that, what took place. Plus, we're hearing about some opportunities for people interested in possibly becoming state troopers as they can take part in this ride-along program that the State Patrol offers. And we have the post commander telling us about that. We have those stories and others. Tom, let's go back to you and what's happening with the weather.
10: Well, Jamie, after a couple of rainy days, we are looking for maybe a few showers this morning and then becoming mostly sunny this afternoon. It's going to be sunny for the rest, looks like the rest of the week. So that's good news here at the Tuscarawas County Fair. I will have all of the details in our forecast, and then Michelle has some sports.
11: I do have a Guardians update from yesterday's game.
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12: News time is 6:05. It is 56 degrees. A murder suspect made his first appearance in court Tuesday morning, 2 days after police say he shot and killed an acquaintance following a physical altercation at a New Philadelphia home. Detective Chad Dorsey says 26-year-old Paul Kinlaw of Fayetteville, North Carolina, shot 42-year-old Christopher Damron in Damron's 2nd Street Southwest home around 4 p.m. Sunday. Damron died that night at Cleveland Clinic Union Hospital. Dorsey says the two men had an altercation before Kinlaw fired two shots that hit Damron.
5: They had some kind of dislike for each other. They're not related by blood, but there is a relationship there amongst the two gentlemen that were involved. The suspect is dating the victim's girlfriend's daughter.
12: Dorsey says officers responding to a multiple 911 calls encountered Kinlaw then about a half block from the home. Now, he says that Kinlaw's gun was found at Damron's house. Kinlaw is in the Tuscarawas County Jail on charges of murder and felonious assault. His bond is set at $500,000, and a preliminary hearing is scheduled for September 29th. The Ohio State Highway Patrol is promoting its ride-along program to give anyone interested in a career as a trooper an up-close look at the job. New Philadelphia Post Commander Lieutenant Brian Sponigal says that his post typically hosts 7 to 10 ride-alongs each month, with participants able to choose a day, afternoon, or night shift and ride for anywhere from a couple of hours to an entire 8-hour shift.
13: That experience, we can't tell them exactly what it's going to be, because the life of a trooper is very interesting to changing constantly, depending on calls of service or being proactive during enforcements to handling crashes.
12: And interested candidates can contact their local post to schedule a ride-along. Governor Mike DeWine said that he'll declare emergencies in 19 counties because of flooding over the last 2 weeks. And ONN's Catherine Simon reports from Vinton County, where the governor visited yesterday to survey the damage.
14: From the flooding, Sheriff Ryan Kane says they evacuated about 60 people from their homes. Roads have been severely damaged, and he says some people aren't able to leave their homes because of culverts and bridges on driveways being taken out. After his meeting with the sheriff, I asked the governor what kind of help people may see from the state and when it may come.
15: You know, I can't estimate the amount of money because we don't even know at this point the amount of damage. We're early into this, but it's just a very apparent to me that you've got damage that goes well beyond the state roads.
12: Yeah, thanks, Catherine. And that's a look at news for this hour. Coming up, we have sports and that forecast for WJER News. I'm Jamie Hambaugh.
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10: With showers and thunderstorms for this morning, then gradually becoming mostly sunny. That's good news here at the fair. Today's high of 64 degrees. Overnight, partly cloudy, a low dropping to 51. And then a nice sunny stretch for the rest of our week. Partly sunny Thursday, a high of 66. Sunny Friday, 68. And sunny, a little warmer on Saturday with a high of 71 degrees. Right now in the valley, we have a few scattered showers around this morning. It's currently 57 degrees. Our weather forecast this morning brought to you by our local Wendy's restaurants. Time for a look at sports this morning. See what's happening in the world of sports. Michelle, what do you have for us?
11: All right, the Guardians. They stayed up top the AL Central with a 3-2 win over the Boston Red Sox last night. Nathaniel Lowe delivered the go-ahead sacrifice fly in the ninth inning, helping Cleveland extend its winning streak to 6 games. Angel Martinez had 3 hits for the Guardians, who remain 1 game ahead of the White Sox in the division. Hunter Gaddis, he earned the win, while Cade Smith picked up his 40th save of the season. Rookie Parker Messick allowed just 1 run over 5 innings. Guardians will be back again today. They're going to take on the Red Sox. Not the White Sox. The Red Sox.
10: In Boston.
11: They'll continue that 3-game series today with Foster Griffin.
10: The Guardians on the air tonight from Boston at 6:30.

0: Day at the fair today. Tom and Michelle back here on the fairgrounds this morning. What a week we've had so far.
1: It's been super fun. Super duper fun.
0: You've seen some animals that you didn't even know you were going to get to see.
1: I know, I saw a turkey yesterday.
0: Franklin the turkey.
1: Yes. We did see a turkey yesterday. That was uber fun. Heard from some friends yesterday that were listening and saw our pictures on social media, and they are just loving the fact that we are highlighting these kids, these 4-H kids. They are some of the most well-spoken, kind. They're incredibly talented, super smart, just an overall wonderful group of children who are out here at the fair, taking care of their projects and their animals and all of that stuff. It's super fun. Want to mention that today they have a lot of fun things happening as well that they have had all week long, really. But the rodeo is canceled today. Yesterday they canceled the Bandorama because of the track conditions, and so they're
0: pretty
1: doing,
0: wet out there.
1: They're doing the same thing today. It is looking to be less rainy the next couple of days, so that's exciting. Hopefully they'll be able to have the truck and tractor pulls this weekend.
0: Yeah, the track yesterday had quite a bit of water on it, as I saw as I was leaving. But hopefully it'll be dry for tomorrow night's event, which is trucks and treats out there on the track. And then, of course, the tractor pulls Friday and Saturday, and that demolition derby on Sunday. Today is Senior Day. It's only $1 admission if you are 60 and older. Some things going on this morning. We have a dairy show, a fancy poultry show, and poultry showmanship, and the Western Horse Show happening at 9 a.m. The rides open at noon, and then more Junior Fair shows this afternoon at 1 o'clock, Junior Fair Beef, Junior Fair Beef Breeding, Beef Showmanship, and then at 5 o'clock, this is so cool, the Draft Horse and Draft Mule Halter Judging in the main show arena. All that in store for you, plus all the good food and the fun rides and all the wonderful exhibits out here at the Tuscarawas County Fair. So what do we need to see today?
1: We have a duck, a chicken, and a pig on our list.
0: Okay, those are the three animals that we need. So if you have a duck, a pig, or a chicken, bring them by. We'll put you on the air, and we'd love to get a photo with your animal and give you a prize. Even if you you have one of the animals we've seen already, bring your animal by. We'd love to chat with you, and thank you for all you do here. The 4-H kids and all the folks here at the fair just doing a wonderful job. More to come here this morning here on the WJER Morning Show, live from the fairgrounds. And, of course, we always talk about cheese here on the program. We both love cheese, and you can get some cheese in Walnut Creek. And if you think it's too far to drive to Walnut Creek for cheese, well, how about we add some sliced deli meats, fresh bakery items, homemade jams and sauces, bulk foods, home decor, and gifts. And how about the dine-in cafe and hand-dipped ice cream? 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

0: That's Queen Bee and Shakira here on the WJER Morning Show. Happy hump day, everybody. It's a Wednesday, day three of the 176th Tuscarawas County Fair. Our fair reports here all week long are brought to you by the Panhard Insurance, serving the area since 1870. They're located at 122 West 3rd Street in Dover. So a big thank you to Panhard Insurance for sponsoring our morning show this week live from the Tuscarawas County Fair. Senior Day today, all seniors get in if you're 60 or over for $1.
1: Very cool. Super excited. Hopefully we get some more animals down here today.
0: I know. It's been quite a week.
1: If you're looking for something to eat this morning on your way into work, stop on over at the Clover Cafe. They are open from 7 to 7. They've got specials all morning long, all week long, actually. They've got a $6 special for two eggs, one sausage patty or link, pancakes, and a beverage. And then they also have a $6 breakfast bowl special, which is going on all week as well. So stop on over there. Like I said, open Monday through Saturday, 7 to 7. And then on Sunday, they'll be open from 8 to 2. It helps those kids really get in there and know how to deal with customer service. And then they're helping out behind the scenes and they're doing all the things. So want to give a huge kudos to the Junior Fair Board members as well. They have been working their tail off this week. They're kind of the ones that run the show. I don't know if you've ever been inside the barns whenever a show is happening, going on, whether they have the horse show, the feeder calf show, or whatever it may be, the hog show. The kids are the ones that are doing this. And they are incredible. I was watching some videos yesterday of a girl who was showing her cow, and her cow got kind of went off the rails.
0: As they do.
1: But she maintained composure, and she was so calm. And these kids are just incredible, and it shows this week. They've been working so hard on all their projects and their animals and all of the things. So kudos to them. If you do come out to the fair, stop on in any barn and say hi to these kids and just ask them about their animal. Congratulate them on just being here and making it this far. It has been really fun to see. Very, very fun.
0: They get up at the same time we do.
1: Yeah.
0: They're over here.
1: They've got to wash their animals.
0: Wash their animals and feed them. And
1: yeah, super fun. All right, let's talk about some entertainment stuff that is happening right now. We haven't talked about entertainment in a while because we've been at the Tuscarawas County Fair.
0: We've been entertained over here.
1: So big news yesterday, probably the biggest announcement yesterday. Taylor Swift has a new single coming out.
0: She does.
1: She does. She kind of shocked fans yesterday. People were... Gosh, I don't think there are any other fans like the Taylor Swift fandom. Someone had posted yesterday, you know, hey, Taylor Swift changed her bio on her Instagram page. That was like 3 hours before this announcement went out. And then, like a couple hours later, or maybe even like an hour later, someone said on her website, there's a countdown. What's the countdown for? You know, people are just like, you know, asking questions and trying to like guess and like, you know, see what,
0: they're losing their minds basically.
1: And then around 3 o'clock yesterday, maybe it was earlier than that, maybe 2 o'clock, she announced that she has a new single coming out. It's called Patient Zero. And she just looks so mature and just so regal in her picture that was posted alongside the announcement. And she said in her bio, the O's were zeros. So that was our first clue. We should have known it was going to be something with a zero, but we didn't know. And but she, in her Instagram post, it says, I've been waiting impatiently to tell you about my brand new single, Patient Zero. It will be out on Friday.
0: Well, there you go.
1: 9 to 5, which also leads back to Dolly. All roads lead back to Dolly. That's what I thought whenever I saw it. She just looks so beautiful in these pictures, and I can't wait.
0: She was very, very elegant at the game the other night. They showed her like a dozen times.
1: elegant. She was like,
0: she was all spangly and
1: That's normal.
0: Yeah. I thought she looked great.
1: She always looks good. She this is the first time in a long time that she has she's going to be releasing a single before the album. So
0: wow,
1: excited about this. Woo-hoo. Swifties everywhere are rejoicing.
0: I bet there's a lot of rejoicing in this booth right now.
1: So yeah, there we go.
0: Well, hopefully it'll be a great single, and her next album will be as good as her current album. We look forward to it. It is 6:30. It is time for news headlines. 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Jamie's back in our studio with our news headlines. Good morning, Jamie.
2: Yeah, good morning, Tom. Yeah, so a murder suspect made his first appearance in court Tuesday morning, 2 days after police said he shot and killed an acquaintance following a physical altercation at a New Philadelphia home. Detective Chad Dorsey says 26-year-old Paul Kinlaw of Fayetteville, North Carolina, shot 42-year-old rather Christopher Dameron in Dameron's 2nd Street Southwest home around 4 p.m. Sunday. And Dameron died that night at Cleveland Clinic Union Hospital. Dorsey says that the two men had an altercation before Kinlaw fired two shots that hit Dameron. And Dorsey says officers responding to multiple 911 calls encountered Kinlaw then about a half block from the home. Now, the Ohio State Highway Patrol is promoting its ride-along program, and this is to give anyone interested in a career as a trooper an up-close look at the job. New Philadelphia Post Commander Lieutenant Brian Sponigal says his post typically hosts 7 to 10 ride-alongs each month, with participants able to choose a day, afternoon or night shift, and also ride for anywhere from a couple of hours to an entire 8-hour shift. To participate, applicants must be between 18 and 39 years old, have a valid driver's license, and also complete a brief interview with the post commander showing a genuine interest in becoming a state trooper. Now, Senator Bernie Sanders and Representative Greg Kasser are introducing legislation that would ban artificial superintelligence, pause development of advanced AI systems, and create a new Department of Artificial Intelligence. This proposal comes as prominent AI executives and researchers increasingly warn about potentially catastrophic risks from rapidly advancing systems. Congress has struggled to agree on AI safeguards as President Donald Trump has pushed back on new regulations and emphasized maintaining an advantage over China. Sanders argues the potential dangers demand immediate action and international cooperation. All right, we have the weather. It's on the way. For WJER News, I'm Jamie Hambaugh.
0: Thank you so much, Jamie. 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
0: Well, some showers and thunderstorms around this morning, and then it's going to gradually become mostly sunny toward the afternoon. Today's high in the mid-60s. Partly cloudy overnight, a low of 51. A nice-looking rest of our week here at the fair. Partly sunny, a high of 66. On Friday, 68 for our high under sunny skies. And then on Saturday, sunny with a high of 71. Here on the fairgrounds right now, we have a few showers around and 57 degrees.
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0: Huntrix on the WJER Morning Show. Welcome back to the fairgrounds, everybody. Michelle and Tom here on a Wednesday at the 176 Tuscarawas County Fair.
1: Hey, speaking of the Huntrix and K-pop Demon Hunters, there is a brand new immersive experience if you were obsessed with the Netflix show K-pop Demon Hunters. It is now going to be bringing the world of K-pop Demon Hunters off the screen and into the Netflix house locations in Dallas and in Philadelphia. They unveiled this new K-pop Demon Hunters, the Immersive Experience. It's a ticketed attraction that's inspired by the blockbuster animated film. And it will open on November 12th at the Netflix house in Dallas, and then on November 20th at the Netflix house in Philadelphia. Tickets are $39, with kids tickets beginning at $34.
0: Ooh. What does it get you? It looks like acrobatics of some kind.
1: No, that is from the movie.
0: Oh, that is from the movie.
1: Yeah.
0: Okay. Well, sorry, I have not seen the movie.
1: That is from the movie.
0: Okay. Looks like Cirque du Soleil.
1: That is a movie clip or
0: okay.
1: picture. They will have the opportunity to meet physical versions of the tiger and the Susie bird. The Derpy Tiger was created through puppetry. It developed in collaboration with Jim Henson's Creature Shop. You will be able to sing the songs that I'm sure you already know by heart. You'll be able to face off with demons. Yeah, they'll be able to, quote, step directly into the film. Oh, okay, girl.
0: So,
1: that'll be fun.
0: Thus the immersive title.
1: Yes. You have not seen the movie yet?
0: No.
1: It's not just for kids.
0: I know.
1: It's
0: I know you've
1: good.
0: Seen it hundreds of times.
1: So
0: but,
1: good.
0: No, I don't. I currently don't have Netflix, but I do love the song, and I can listen to the song on a loop.
1: It is but, so good.
0: Yeah, that seriously looks like Cirque du Soleil.
1: Well, this is an image from their concert.
0: Oh, I
1: in
0: see.
1: The movie.
0: Okay,
1: yes.
0: Gotcha.
1: Yes, yes. It's a good movie. You gotta watch it. I'm telling you, it's 10 out of 10. No notes. I can't believe we have to wait until, 2028 for the sequel? That's too long for me. You gotta hurry it up.
0: It's only, a year and a half.
1: That's a long time!
0: It's a long time.
1: Hey, there is some big drama happening with the Dolly Parton estate. So, you remember the gentleman?
0: I heard this,
1: Do you remember the gentleman that announced her passing?
0: Yes.
1: He is her nephew.
0: Mm-hmm.
1: And he he's had a restraining order filed against him.
0: I saw that.
1: Mm. He has been the chief of security for over 20 years for Dolly, also related to Dolly, so this is incredibly awkward. But the estate has sued him and filed for a restraining order to keep him away from her business. According to the documents, the lawsuit stems from violent threats that he allegedly made as he tried to extort her estate manager into coughing up money. The estate manager is reported to have said in court filings that the nephew had been invoking his self-proclaimed military contractor experience, access to weapons, and capacity for violence to extract money from the estate. So that doesn't look good for the Dolly Parton family.
0: How dare he?
1: That's what you had to say.
0: What do you say? He's going to sully her memory and her name. So yeah, get rid of him.
1: Oh my gosh, that's not good. You know, I feel like his aunt would be so bummed out.
0: She would be more than bummed.
1: Oh, I don't like it. No, I don't like it at all.
0: She'd go 9 to 5 on his behind.
1: Ooh. I just feel really bad. I feel like she's probably just so disappointed. And I'm sure whoever his mother is or father is, they're probably even more disappointed.
0: You would hope so.
1: I just don't know how he could do that to her. What a turd. Anyways.
0: Well, that about sums it up.
1: Yes. What a turd. seriously. Last thing here in the entertainment world, Simone Biles, she posted a video yesterday. And it is actually quite wild, the story that she told. I watched it last night before I went to bed, and she's like, I think she's more in disbelief in the video, like watching her reactions and watching the way that she's telling the story. But she revealed that three masked men broke into her Chicago house and stole her Porsche.
0: What?
1: Yes. The car was eventually recovered, but she said the ordeal convinced her she needs a new vehicle. Yes, you probably do, girl.
0: Maybe a 1981 Yugo. That wouldn't get stolen.
1: I don't know what that is, but I believe you.
0: Just say it's, okay. It's not a Porsche.
1: Okay. She joked that the absolute insanity of her life makes her feel like she needs a reality show. The break-in also helped inspire her and her husband to get a dog. They got a Doberman, so that's good. But, yeah, that is wild. Yeah, and you probably do need a new car. Or just hire somebody to drive you around, girl. You got the money, right?
0: You think she has that much money?
1: She's Simone Biles.
0: Yes.
1: Yes.
0: Okay.
1: She should. And her husband.
0: Get a driver there, Simone.
1: Her husband is also an NFL football player, so I would hope so.
0: And where do they live? Chicago? Is that what you said?
1: I think they separate their time because she also had a home in Houston, and like because I think that's where she was training. So right now, where the incident happened was in Chicago.
0: You know how expensive it is to park a car in Chicago? Maybe she should get a driver.
1: Right.
0: I think you're right. There you go.
1: Yeah. Get a driver, girl.
0: Mm-hmm. hire you a full-time Uber guy.
1: Yes. It might be beneficial, girl. You never know.
0: That's right.
1: All right. Let's get into a senior center update for you this morning. Over at the senior center for lunch, they are having baked pasta with some pepperoni, sausage, green peppers, onions, all that good stuff. And then tomorrow they're going to have ham loaf, roasted maple, sweet potatoes, broccoli and cheese, and all that fun jazz. Also, if you're dining in, you get to enjoy that delicious salad bar if you choose to do so. If you want that for your lunch tomorrow, give them a call today to reserve that meal, 330-364-6611.
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Andy Grammer on the WJER Morning Show. Happy Wednesday, everybody. It is 4 minutes before 7 o'clock and time for our salute to America. 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
1: AP News, I'm Marcela Sanchez. President Trump says U.S. and Iranian officials met yesterday, describing the talks as a very good meeting. Trump told reporters that his chief envoys, Steve Witkoff and Jared Kushner, met for about 3 hours with the Iranian officials on the sidelines of the U.N. General Assembly. Earlier, while addressing world leaders at the annual gathering in New York, the president said he faces a big choice. Does he make a deal to end the war?
2: Or do I annihilate the Islamic Republic?
1: After his speech, Trump gathered with Danish Prime Minister Mette Frederiksen and Greenlandic Prime Minister Jens Frederik Nielsen on the sidelines of the General Assembly to sign a new security agreement. AP Washington correspondent Sagar Magani has more.
3: For months, the president insisted the icy island should be part of America.
4: We have to have Greenland.
3: But at the UN, he signed a deal aimed at boosting Arctic and North Atlantic security alongside Greenland's leader.
5: This is a win-win-win agreement.
3: The president had earlier announced a deal to boost the U.S. military footprint on Greenland.
4: We'll be building two very major military bases.
3: His earlier push to take over Greenland rattled NATO. Today, the president did not respond when asked if a takeover is off the table. Sagar Magani, Washington.
1: Missouri's Trump-backed congressional map has returned to the Supreme Court for the third time. The new map was drawn to help Republicans gain a U.S. House seat in the midterm elections, which will determine control of Congress. The Supreme Court has twice blocked efforts to use it in November. The High Court has given supporters of the new map until midday today to respond to the latest appeal. More stories at apnews.com. This is AP News. Ella Langley's Choosin' Texas has broken the record for the longest-running number one song on Billboard's Top 100.
6: It's been number one for 23 weeks and is also the biggest hit of 2026.
7: Choosin' Texas, Ella Langley. Singing Jack all by myself.
6: He's choosing Texas, I can tell. Since its release almost a year ago, Choosin' Texas has gotten 911 million on-demand streams in the U.S., 1.26 billion around the world. The track has surpassed various records set by Shaboozey's A Bar Song, Lil Nas X's Old Town Road, Whitney Houston's I Will Always Love You, and most impressively, Mariah Carey's All I Want for Christmas Is You. That classic held the previous record with 22 weeks at number one. It shows Choosin' Texas is not just a country hit. I'm Ed Donahue.
1: And I'm Marcela Sanchez, AP News.
8: Thank you, Marcela. It is 3 minutes after 7 o'clock. It is 57 degrees here on the fairgrounds in Dover. Happy Wednesday, everybody. This is the WJER Morning Show with Michelle and Tom here live from the 176th Tuscarawas County Fair. Good morning, Michelle.
9: Good morning.
8: And with us in the studio, Mr. Jamie Hambaugh. Good morning, Jamie.
10: Yeah, Tom. Hey, thanks. And good morning. So on the way here in the news, we'll hear about how Dover is enforcing parking laws out there around the fairgrounds as officers have been busy. We'll get to that, plus kind of a look to some of the auctions, a preview of what's yet to come here this week for Fair Week and what the 4-H kids are getting set for. So we have those stories and others on the way. All right, Tom, what about that forecast?
8: Well, Jamie, it's cloudy right now here, but no rain currently. We might see a shower this morning, and then it's going to get nice. It's going to be mostly sunny for the balance of the afternoon and the rest of the weekend here at the Tuscarawas County Fair. I'll give you all of the details, and then Michelle has a look at sports.
9: I do. I have a Guardians update from yesterday's game.
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10: WGAER News Time is 7:06. It is 56 degrees. The city of Dover is serious about enforcing parking regulations around the Tuscarawas County Fair this week. Dover police Monday issued at least 18 parking tickets around the fairgrounds, many for parking within 30 feet of a stop sign. Now, Dover officials, including Mayor Shane Gonneau, on Monday were asking fairgoers to be considerate.
12: A special reminder to the public to please plan for more traffic than usual in that area, and we ask everyone to obey the street parking regulations around the fairgrounds.
10: And officials especially asked fairgoers to obey the no parking from here to corner signs and to not block residential driveways. 4-H exhibitors at the Tuscarawas County Fair are also making the final preparations this week as the fair's animal auctions draw closer. Board member Wendy Shoemaker says that the first sale for the large animals will be Thursday.
13: And the order this year is market beef, lamb, and hogs. And that starts at noon in the main show arena.
10: At Friday's dairy product sale begins at 3 p.m. and Shoemaker says that the final auction wraps things up on Saturday. That's the Junior Fair Small Animal Sale at 1, featuring ducks, rabbits, broilers, goats, and turkeys in that order. Bidders can also take part in both the large and small animal auctions either in person or online at TuscCountyFairgrounds.com. The dairy sale is in person only. Well, in eastern Ohio, a Steubenville mayor, Ralph Petrilla, is calling for a planned new bridge over the Ohio River to include lanes for bicyclists and pedestrians. And visiting ONN reporter Chuck Kornbach explains with comments from the mayor.
14: The Market Street Bridge to West Virginia has been closed for nearly 3 years. West Virginia transportation officials are studying how to replace the span. Steubenville Mayor Petrilla says include protected lanes for hikers and bikers.
15: It is known that our citizens want activities. They want to be outside. They want to do.
14: Petrilla spoke to community leaders at a dinner organized by the Rails to Trails Conservancy. That group is touring Ohio, seeking to close gaps in a planned nationwide trail corridor.
10: And the Warwick Lions Club's giving area residents a chance to help save lives this week. The club's hosting a Vitalant Blood Drive later today from 4:30 to 6:45 p.m. at the Community Center. It's located at 212 East Cherry Street in Tuskegee. All doors will be donors will be entered into a Vitalant's fall giveaway for a chance to win a $10,000 gift card. So appointments can be made online at vitalant.org. And that's a look at news for this hour. Coming up, we have sports and the weather for WJER News. I'm Jamie Hambaugh.
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8: Well, mostly cloudy right now at the fairgrounds. We might see a shower this morning, and then it's going to become mostly sunny this afternoon. Today's high in the mid-60s. Overnight, partly cloudy, a low of 51. Partly sunny tomorrow, mid-60s for our high. And then on Friday and Saturday, sunny days both days. Friday, 68, and Saturday, 71 degrees. Finally, some nice weather here at the fair. Right now, on the fairgrounds in Dover, we have cloudy skies and 57 degrees. Our weather forecast brought to you this hour by Buckeye Career Center in New Philadelphia. It's 7:11 and time for a look at sports with Michelle.
9: All right, the Guardians stayed atop the AL Central with a 3-2 win over the Boston Red Sox last night. Nathaniel Lowe delivered the go-ahead sacrifice fly in the ninth inning, helping Cleveland extend its winning streak to 6 games. Angel Martinez had 3 hits for the Guardians, who remain 1 game ahead of the White Sox in the division. Hunter Gaddis earned the win, while Cade Smith picked up his 40th save of the season. And then rookie Parker Messick allowed just 1 run over 5 innings. The Guardians will be back again today, taking on the Red Sox as they continue that 3-game series with Foster Griffin taking the mound.
8: We'll have that game this evening here on WJER, a 6:35 warm-up show, and then the 7:10 first pitch. Tomorrow night, 6:05 is the Guardians warm up with a 6:45 first pitch as they wrap up that series against Boston. And then on Friday, it's a Domino's

0: 176 Tuscarawas County Fair. It is Senior Day today, so if you are 60 and older, you can enjoy a only $1 admission. Here's to into the fair today. Lots of things to do over here. Lots of things going on today. At 9 o'clock, we have the Open Class Dairy Show, also the Junior Fair Fancy Poultry Show, the Poultry Showmanship, the Kitty Poultry Showmanship, and the Junior Fair Western Horse Show in the Horse Arena. More things happening this afternoon, including a Junior Fair Beef and Junior Fair Beef Showmanship, and the Draft Horse and Draft Mule Halter Judging is coming up later today. Unfortunately, due to unsafe track conditions, the rodeo was canceled this evening, but we hope that'll be dry for tomorrow night's events. And we have a guest coming in.
1: We do. We have Mike Ernest from the Quaker Cinema coming in. He will be in to chat with us about the Tuscarawas Valley Film Festival.
0: That's coming up tomorrow night here at Quaker Cinema. And we always enjoy talking to Mike about all the great things that are happening at the film festival. Well, if you're out here on the fairgrounds and you just happen to have an animal, we have three animals on our bucket list left. So hopefully we'll see one of those. They are a pig, a duck,
1: and a chicken.
0: Yeah. So even if you don't have a pig, duck, or chicken, and you have an animal you would like to bring by.
1: Bring it anyways.
0: Bring them by anyway. We're located over here right beside the Clover Cafe on the Midway. And by the way, thank you to the folks at Clover Cafe for providing breakfast for us yesterday. They were so kind to come over and place our order for us. So stop by the Clover Cafe. Lots of delicious items, plus breakfast specials, lunch specials going on all week here on the Tuscarawas County Fairgrounds. More to come this hour here at the Tuscarawas County Fair. Stay with us. 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

0: Jason Mraz here on the WJER Morning Show. Welcome back, everybody. It is a Wednesday morning. We are broadcasting live from the Tuscarawas County Fairgrounds. Our morning show this week is brought to you by Hanhart Insurance. They've been serving the area since 1870, located at 122 West 3rd Street in downtown Dover. They are making our fair broadcast this week possible. So thanks so much to all the folks over at Hanhart. And we are back here on the fairgrounds, people coming and going from the Clover Cafe, getting some breakfast. It is open with breakfast specials and lots of yummy food over there.
1: Come on down to the fair. Come support these 4-H kids. The sales are happening soon, so you'll definitely want to come down for those. I know the Hog Show Fair, the Hog Show Livestock Sale, that's always a big one.
0: Yes.
1: And that is all tomorrow at 12 o'clock. And we'll see a lot of people coming in around 12 tomorrow. I think all the schools come down as well to support those kids, which is really, really fun.
0: We've seen lots of school trips already this week. The little kids walking around.
1: Yeah, the little kids. Yeah. That's so fun. I love seeing their faces. They get so excited. Preschools are bebopping around. Dover elementary schools are close by, so they're able to walk on over, and that's always really fun to see them all walking and holding hands and so cute, enjoying the fairgrounds.
0: When I left her yesterday, they were all on the merry-go-round.
1: Oh my gosh, it's so cute.
0: That was cool.
1: So cute. The sun is actually coming up.
0: It
1: today,
0: is.
1: You guys.
0: You went out and took a photo of the sunrise over the Midway.
1: I can't believe the sun is out. We're going to have sunshine today.
0: We are.
1: Hallelujah. Praise the Lord.
0: It's going to actually be a nice afternoon at the fair.
1: I can't even tell you how, for me personally, I know I cannot be the only one, but I am so over the gloomy rain.
0: Thank you.
1: I love fall. I love, you know, like that cold, cozy kind of a vibe, but I need sunshine. Like, I can't believe I'm going to say this, but like, take me back to like 80 degree weather. I will take
0: that. Well, 80's nice. You need some vitamin C from that sun.
1: I just need the sunshine. It's so gloomy. And I'm just so over the rain. Everything is so muddy and just so gross.
0: It is pretty muddy.
1: So I'm
0: it'll dry
1: excited
0: up with the nice weather.
1: The sun is coming up today, so praise Jesus. Some other things happening today. I want to mention that Mike Ernest from the Quaker Cinema is coming in to talk to us about the Tuscarawas Valley Film Festival. That's exciting. They're on, I think, week 3 of the Tuscarawas Valley Film Festival, so we'll look forward to talking to him about that. Is it week 3 or is it week 4?
0: I think it's week 4.
1: Because are we always already on week 4?
0: We are on week 4, yeah. He was not able to come in last week because of our broadcast.
1: And I thought that was week 2. Well, here we are.
0: Yeah. Here we are.
1: Here we are. Also want to mention, if you are listening and you know somebody that is showing an animal today, have them come down and see us. We would love to see your animals. I think so far my favorite animals, and I can't believe I'm saying this, have been the rabbits. They're so darn cute.
0: And so soft.
1: So sweet. But I need more horses in my life. So if you know somebody that has a horse, bring them on down to the WJER building. We're across from the Clover Cafe. We want to see, and I want to pet your animals.
0: So what did you think of the turkey? How did you rate Franklin yesterday?
1: Gerald.
0: Was it Gerald or Franklin?
1: Gerald.
0: It was Gerald. Okay.
1: Gerald the turkey. He, I thought, was great. Very soft and very warm, which I wasn't expecting. Kind of a doppy little fella.
0: Doppy?
1: Yes, very doppy.
0: Okay.
1: The owner.
0: You got mad at me when I said he was delicious.
1: Oh, that's not nice. That's offensive.
0: So's Doppy.
1: Doppy? No, he was just like, Doppy is more of like how he was walking. He was just like,
0: he did. In fact, he walked all the way over here from his, the poultry area on the other side of the Midway.
1: Yes. Well, it was Emily Zerfley who had him, and she won grand champion with him. I mean, he was not just any old turkey. Gerald is a grand champion, so good.
0: Yes.
1: For him. So he, I liked him. He was all right. He just, the feet were freaky. The freak kind of, the feet freaked me out.
0: Well, I have to say that
1: dinosaur-esque.
0: You ran into the corner when he came in.
1: But he was not bad.
0: No, he was, I have to say that all of the animals have been very well behaved.
1: Yes, he was very well behaved, just kind of a ding dong. And she even said,
0: kind of a ding dong.
1: Well, she's like, he's not very smart. She said, honestly, turkeys are the dumbest birds. And I was like, well, that's hurtful. It's okay, buddy. And I found out where their ears are. Didn't know where their ears were beforehand. Didn't even know they had ears. But that would make sense. A turkey
0: you'd think
1: have
0: they'd
1: ears.
0: Be able to hear.
1: Well,
0: the other one's gobbling.
1: If they're dumb, maybe they don't have ears. I don't know.
0: I don't know. Is that lack of ears directly proportional to intelligence? No.
1: No. Every woman would say that their husband has ears and they're not. You know what I mean?
0: What do you think about that, guys?
1: I know, right? anyways, I found it very interesting talking to her about her turkey and kind of she was showing me things on the turkey's face and the neck and how some of the appendages did certain things and were used for certain reasons. And I don't know, it was just very cool.
0: These kids are very knowledgeable about their animals.
1: Yeah, it was very interesting.
0: Lots of great trivia. You know, I look at a turkey and I just think, stuffing and mashed potatoes.
1: Rude! But, that's so offensive!
0: But, you know, Gerald was, he had personality and we enjoyed, and what was so funny was after he left the building, they must have been standing on the other side of the building. I looked out the window and he was just standing here beside the building by himself.
1: He wasn't very smart.
0: Yeah, he was just. I've got a great picture of him. Like, he's just wandering. He's just checking out the Midway at the Tuscarawas County Fair.
1: What you doing?
0: Yeah. So, congratulations to all the kids. They've done a fantastic job. Bring your animal down. We'll be here until 10 o'clock. So we'd love to talk to you today. It is 7:31. It is time for news headlines. They are brought to you today by the First National Bank of Denison with offices in Denison, Dover, Janaton, Hutton, New Philadelphia, and in Newcomerstown. 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Jamie's back in the studio with our headlines. Good morning, Jamie.
2: Yeah, Tom, thank you, and good morning. Yeah, so the city of Dover is serious about enforcing parking regulations there around the Tuscarawas County Fair this week. Dover police had issued at least 18 parking tickets around the fairgrounds Monday, many for vehicles parked within 30 feet of a stop sign. Dover officials, including Mayor Shane Ganeau, are asking fairgoers to be considerate and to obey no parking from here to corner signs, as well as avoid blocking residential driveways. Well, the Ohio State Highway Patrol is using its ride-along program to give prospective troopers a close look at life on the road. Now at the New Philadelphia Post, Lieutenant Brian Sponigal says that they host 7 to 10 ride-alongs a month, letting potential applicants shadow a trooper on any shift, day, afternoon, or night, for a few hours or a full 8-hour rotation. And participants must meet basic applicant standards, including being 18 to 39 years old and holding a valid driver's license. Sponigal says that the program has become a strong recruitment tool, offering an honest upfront look at the job. Those interested in scheduling a ride-along can contact the New Philadelphia Post. And the United States, Denmark, and Greenland have signed an agreement to strengthen security in the Arctic and North Atlantic. President Donald Trump earlier announced his plan to bolster the U.S. military presence in Greenland while keeping it under a Danish and Greenlandic control. Trump's repeatedly expressed a desire for Greenland to become part of the U.S., ramping up tension. The agreement recognizes Greenland's sovereignty and aims to boost security for all parties involved. The U.S. military presence at Greenland has decreased significantly since 1945, and there are currently around 200 U.S. troops on one base there. All right, we have the weather. The forecast is on the way. For WJER News, I'm Jamie Hambaugh.
0: Thank you so much, Jamie. Our news headlines at 7:30 have been brought to you by the First National Bank of Denison, with offices in Denison, Dover, Janaton, Hutton, New Philadelphia, and now in Newcomerstown. 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
1: 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Well, some cloudy skies for this morning. We might see a sprinkle, but it's going to become mostly sunny this afternoon with a high of 64 degrees. Partly cloudy overnight, a low of 51. Partly sunny tomorrow, a high of 66. And then sunny for Friday and Saturday with highs in the upper 60s and lower 70s. Right now, we just have cloudy skies here in the valley over on the Tuscarawas County Fairgrounds and 57 degrees. Our weather forecast at 7:30 has been a service of Finishing Touch Carpet Cleaning. 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

0: There's the Cars here on the WJER Morning Show, live from the 176 Tuscarawas County Fair. But we can't forget about the Tuscarawas Valley Film Festival. And joining us here in the studio is our friend Mike Ernest. Mike, welcome back in.
1: Good morning. Thanks for hosting me at the Tuscarawas County Fair.
0: We're glad to have you.
2: You want to go on the Ferris wheel while we're here?
1: Do we have that ability to do that?
2: No, okay. We don't. Right. I didn't know if you were interested.
1: No lines. It would be nice.
2: Right? Since we're here, I have to ask you, what's your favorite fair food?
1: Oh, wow. My favorite fair it would probably be an elephant ear or something like
2: yes.
1: that. Maybe one of the funnel cakes.
2: Yes.
1: Those are.
2: Are you a sweets kind of a guy?
1: When I'm at the fair, I am.
2: I love that. Oh, good. Good, good. Hey, we missed you last week, Tuscarawas Valley Film Festival, but you're back this week to talk to us about the very last night of the festival, and it's happening tomorrow. Tell us about night four and what we can expect.
1: Night four is all about short films, and it is one that has everything from a high school student who submitted a short film up to what we would call, I would say, more lines of professional short films. And we're not all in one competition, but it's broken up into three different areas. There was a short film competition for high school students. Unfortunately, we got to it a little bit later, and we didn't have a lot of submissions. But for the one that was submitted, that will lead off for us.
2: Oh, nice.
1: We have our local film club that's very much involved with the Tuscarawas Valley Film Festival. It's the No Limits Film Club, and they have four submissions that they will have for us. And we also had a film competition for anyone, for adults, for anyone who wished to enter. And we did bring in three submissions, so we want
2: nice.
1: To have that.
2: Very good. Well. And so whenever you're talking about these submissions, are you watching them and then judging them, critiquing them? How are you picking who's going to win?
1: Well, on Thursday night, for the three films that were submitted for the competition, it's our Tuscarawas Valley Film Festival committee who will assess and judge and decide who the winner is of those three submissions. The No Limits Film Club, they're not in a competition. They just simply want to show their work. They work all year long to make films, and this is really their opportunity to premiere them. I think all of these will be having their world premiere, so they'll be able to see those.
0: Fantastic.
1: And The high school student is not in the competition at all, just simply to show his work.
2: Oh, that's cool. What school? Are you allowed to say what school they're from?
1: I believe he's from Dover or New Philly, but I don't recall which
2: very
1: of the two. He has actually submitted a film last year as well.
2: Aww.
1: And
2: so this is something this kid really wants to do, you think?
1: It seems like it.
2: Okay.
1: And it is one that's, I think... an entertaining short film.
2: Very good. That's so cool. I like that you're giving opportunities to other people in our community to really kind of present their work and kind of showcase their creativity.
1: Well, that was the objective when we started out, and it's taken a while to be able to really cultivate that. But I think with what we're doing in the No Limits Film Club, there is that opportunity. And I would point out to anyone who is listening, the No Limits Film Club, while we don't head it up, Mikey Rogers, who is on our film board, and he has been here before, he and others do, and he wanted me to make sure to let the listeners know that they can find out more about it. I believe it's NoLimitsFilmClub.com, and they they're open to anyone. They will, if you are interested, you don't have to have a background in film. If you simply have an interest in film or screenwriting, They are out there, and they are always looking for new members.
2: Very good. Now, you guys, I have to remind folks who are just now tuning in, the film festival, all the proceeds go to a good cause. And that's kind of been your mission the entire time you've had this film festival.
1: That's correct. Big Brothers and Big Sisters of East Central Ohio has been our partner for a number of years. And we're happy to partner with them again. All proceeds from both the film tickets as well as there are sales that take place of beer and pizza beside the theater before the show. All of those proceeds do go to benefit Big Brothers and Big Sisters.
2: And talk to us about how much tickets are, what times it start tomorrow night. It looks like it's not going to rain, which I'm sure you're thrilled about.
1: It's always a battle with the weather when you do something outside. And you're right, it does look good. Tickets are $10 per person. That gets you into all of the shows. The film festival, it begins at 5:30. And we want to have the films on the screen by 6:30, and it should wrap up by 9 o'clock.
2: Very good. It's all happening at the Quaker Cinema, the Tuscarawas Valley Film Festival. Mike Ernest, thank you so much. You guys always do such a great job, and I love that all of the proceeds benefit a local organization here, Big Brothers, Big Sisters. If you want ticket information or just if you want information for the Quaker Cinema, you can go to quakercinema.com or you can go to tuskfilm.org to get more information on the Tuscarawas Valley Film Festival. Mike Ernest, thank you so much.
1: Thank you for having me.
0: It's a night of original filmmaking coming up tomorrow night, night 4 of the film festival at the Quaker Cinema in downtown New Philadelphia. Mike, have a wonderful day and a great night 4 of the film festival.
1: Thank you.
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10: 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Michael McDonald, Christopher Cross, Toto, Ambrosia is the tip of the cruise ship. 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
0: 751, 57 degrees here in the Tuscarawas Valley, and we are back here at the 176 Tuscarawas County Fair. And joining us here in the studio, we have some royalty this morning.
2: Yes, I was trying to get their information, but I couldn't do it before we came back on the air. So we're going to start off with the who I do know is the royalty that is in the building. I'm so sorry to put you on the spot. If you want to just get close to that beautiful microphone.
0: There you go.
2: King Ethan, good morning.
11: Hi, I'm Ethan Specht. I'm the Tuscarawas County Fair King.
2: Yay! Okay, tell me about how it went down on Sunday. Were you nervous? What did you think?
11: Yeah, I was very nervous during that.
2: Have you done that before?
11: No.
2: And this was the first year?
11: This is the first year.
2: And look at you running away with that crown.
0: Did you get a crown?
11: Yeah.
2: Yeah.
0: Oh, good. Good.
11: I got a baseball cap.
0: Oh, very cool. Very
2: cool. Of course.
0: Love that.
11: And a sash.
2: Why aren't you wearing it? You should be wearing that thing around all day, every day, this entire week, right?
11: Yeah.
2: So when you become the fair king, what all does that entail? Does that mean you'll be going to other fairs?
11: So we do different parades and can go to different county fairs around.
2: There you go. Very
11: represent
2: cool.
11: Represent Tuscarawas County.
2: Very cool. How long have you been involved in 4-H?
11: 9 years.
2: 9 years. And how long have you been, are you on the Junior Fair Board as well?
11: Yeah.
2: How long have you been on that?
11: Four.
2: Okay. Very good. And tell us a little bit about what you brought to the fair this year.
11: So I brought a steer, a market lamb, and a breeding heifer.
2: How'd that go?
11: It went good.
2: Okay.
11: I got third in class with my lamb. My steer, I got fifth in my division.
2: Okay, very good. Are you always showing those animals, or do you have other animals that you've shown over the years?
11: Them are the only animals I've stuck with.
2: Okay, no hogs for you?
11: Nope.
2: No bunnies?
11: Nope.
2: No? Okay.
11: Just them two.
2: Have you ever shown a turkey?
11: No.
2: Okay, yesterday we had a turkey in the studio. It was a wild situation. It was crazy.
0: Michelle has a little bit of a fear of birds. Birds
2: are weird.
0: So,
2: I feel like you understand what I'm saying. Yep, she's got it. She knows what I mean.
0: They concur with you.
2: They're very strange. Well, congrats on how you did yesterday or this past week with your animals, and congrats on being king. That's got to be very cool. Next, we're going to go to Sybil Cronenbaugh. She is a sophomore at TCC. How you doing, girl?
12: Good.
2: Good. Your friends are walking by outside. Everyone give them a wave.
12: Hi, Jana.
2: They can hear you. Sybil, you were showing hogs this week, correct?
12: Yep.
2: And how'd you do? Oh, not great.
12: Not great.
2: Not great. It's fine. I forgot.
12: It's okay. I got to pass out ribbons.
2: Now, is this your first year showing hogs? Have you always shown hogs?
12: No, I've shown hogs for 7 years.
2: Okay. And what was your hog's name? Did you have a name for it?
12: Wiggles.
0: Wiggles the hog.
2: Oh, my gosh. Now, do you get emotionally attached to your animals?
12: Yes.
2: Yes, especially the pigs.
12: Mm-hmm.
2: Well, I asked her, I go, will you bring your pig up here? And she said no, because the pig's crazy.
12: Well, he's not crazy. He likes to run.
0: Okay. I assume you don't have like a little leash or a collar for him.
12: I don't think he would like that very
0: probably
12: much.
0: Probably not.
2: No, probably
0: yeah.
2: not.
0: You know, pigs kind of go
12: I
0: their own way.
12: I thought about barrel racing him.
2: Really?
12: Yeah. He's pretty fast.
2: You should do it.
12: I think I should since the rodeo got canceled.
2: There you go. Your friend is like, absolutely not.
12: She would pay to see that.
2: Sybil, how long have you been in 4-H?
12: 7 years.
2: 7 years. And are you on the Junior Fair Board as well?
12: Yep, this is my first year.
2: First year, very good. And what have you been doing now that you're on the Junior Fair Board?
12: Well, been doing a lot of passing out ribbons, announcing shows, just stuff like that.
2: Very good. And her sister was in here yesterday. I forget what your sister was telling us. Oh, she is, she had Bubbles, the market hog.
12: Yeah, so Bubbles is actually my pig.
2: Oh!
12: So I had Wiggles and Bubbles. Bubbles,
0: yes. Wiggles
12: was my backup.
0: And Bubbles.
2: Yes.
12: And Sophia's pig's name was Franklin, and
2: yes.
12: He was overweight.
2: Correct. She did tell us that. Mm-hmm. And that was not a good thing. Yeah, no. That's hilarious. Now, I'm going to go on over to our next guest, Arrington. Arrington, what's your last name?
13: Sherrock.
2: Were you here last year? Did we interview you last year?
13: Not last year, but I think it was the year before.
2: Because that name sounds super familiar. Arrington, what did you show this week?
13: A steer and a lamb.
2: And how did you do?
13: I was excited for what I did with my steer. I didn't place well, but he acted well. So.
0: That's half your battle.
2: Yes, right? Yeah. Because sometimes they get out there and they act a fool. And then you feel like a fool as well, right?
13: Yeah.
2: How did your lamb do?
13: Not great.
2: Not great. That's okay. That's fine. Have you always shown steer and lamb?
13: No. I've shown lambs for 5 years, hogs for 5, and steers for 2.
2: And you're not doing hogs this year?
13: No.
2: Why? What was the decision behind that?
13: So I like sheep better.
2: Okay.
13: And I knew I was going to take a steer. And the hogs were more my brother's thing.
2: Okay.
13: And so I kind of just took those with them.
2: There you go. Very good. And what 4-H group are you a part of?
13: Country Kids.
2: Okay. It's kind of cool because you guys are all three from different 4-H clubs. But I imagine you guys are all friends outside of your 4-H clubs. How did you guys get to know each other? Just from coming to the fair?
14: Junior fair board.
2: Junior fair board. Okay. There you go. How long have you been on the junior fair board?
13: This is my first year.
2: First year. Okay. And where do you go to school?
13: Indian Valley.
2: Oh, duh. Her shirt says Ivy Track.
0: Right. Good eye.
2: Good observation. And how long have you been involved in 4-H, did you say?
13: 9 years.
2: 9 years. Very good. What's so fun about being a part of 4-H and coming to the Tuscarawas County Fair every year? Ethan, I'll ask you, King, Fair King.
11: I just enjoyed be a week with your friends, and it's a... You work hard all year for it, and it's just a fun time to get off school, too.
2: Of course.
0: That's a plus.
2: I said that earlier this week. I said that on Monday. I said, you know what? These kids probably love their projects, but truly, they like getting out of school for a week. Right? Don't lie to us. We know. And it's cool because you guys are all three from different schools. Ethan, you go to Buckeye. Sophia. Sybil, you go to TCC. And then Arrington, you're at Indian Valley. And it's cool that you're all able to become friends and know people from different school districts, different 4-H clubs. It's just a really cool thing. So congrats on your fantastic projects. I'm sure all your animals are going to do great when it comes to the auction. Is that tomorrow? Yes. Are you selling your sheep?
13: Yes.
2: You are. Yeah. What's your sheep's name?
13: Buster.
2: Are you sad about that?
13: I'm more sad about my steer.
2: Really? Okay, what's your steer's name?
13: Roscoe the steer.
2: Roscoe. Poor guy. Okay. Ethan, I didn't even ask you. What's your animal's names?
11: Mikey's my lamb, and White is my
2: steer. White, that is very original.
0: Okay.
2: He's all white. Oh, are you emotionally attached to your animals, or are you just like, it's okay?
11: It's okay.
2: Okay, got it. Well, see, boys are different. It's fine. Well, congratulations. Good luck at the auction, and thank you guys so much for coming and visiting us. We appreciate it.
13: Thank you.
0: We truly appreciate you guys, and all the best here at the Tuscarawas County Fair. More to come here this morning at the fair, coming up at 9 o'clock. There's Open Class Dairy Show in the main arena. Also, the Junior Fair Fancy Poultry Show, the Poultry Showmanship, and the Kitty Poultry Showmanship coming up at 9 o'clock, along with the Junior Fair Western Horse Show over in the horse arena. The rides open at 12, and then at 1 o'clock, we have the Junior Fair Beef Showmanship, and then the Junior Fair Beef Breeding Show, Breadborn and Raised Show, the Kitty Beef Showmanship, and then at 5 o'clock, the Draft Horse and Draft Mule Halter Judging in the main show arena. Lots to come here at the Tuscarawas County Fair. Time now for AP News, then Jamie will be in. We'll have local news, weather, and sports, and hopefully some more animals this morning. 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
16: AP News, I'm Marcela Sanchez. Chinese President Xi Jinping kicks off his state visit to Washington today with a rare greeting from President Trump, who will be on the tarmac to welcome his plane Instead of waiting for Xi to drive up to the White House, Trump's decision to greet Xi at Joint Base Andrews just outside Washington shows how far the president is going to honor China's leader as he makes his first state visit in more than a decade. The visit comes at a time when tensions between the two geopolitical rivals are high over trade, artificial intelligence, Trump's war with Iran, and China's claims over Taiwan. Ukrainian President Volodymyr Zelensky is hopeful the U.S. can soon help end Russia's war against his country. AP Washington correspondent Sagar Magani reports.
17: At the U.N.
18: I hope that we will end this war and President Trump will help us to end this war.
17: Zelensky sat with the president.
19: Well, I think they're going to make a deal.
17: Saying that's what both Zelensky and Vladimir Putin want. The president's been saying the same thing.
20: Now I think they both want to make a deal.
17: That was nearly 9 months ago to the day, a month earlier.
20: I do believe that we have the makings of a deal.
17: In fact, all through last year.
21: I believe you have two willing parties.
22: There's a good chance we can get this done,
23: and it's coming to a head right now.
24: I think the war could end soon.
17: That was when the war hit 3 years. It's now lasted 4.5 years. Sagar Magani, Washington.
16: Global shares are mixed after Wall Street held near its record. Oil prices stabilized following Trump's remarks that U.S. and Iranian officials had a very good meeting on the sidelines of the U.N. General Assembly. U.S. futures were little changed. More stories at apnews.com. This is AP News. A coroner in South Carolina determined Hayden Panettiere died from an accidental overdose of several drugs, including fentanyl. The AP's Ed Donahue has more.
25: The 36-year-old star of TV shows Heroes in Nashville was found unresponsive last month in an apartment in Greenville, South Carolina. The coroner's report says she had been released from a drug rehab facility in Malibu, California, just weeks earlier. Her father says Panettiere planned to spend her birthday in South Carolina and then head to Ukraine to visit her daughter. The report says an investigator found blue pressed pills and a straw on a table that would later test positive for fentanyl. A white powdery substance was found in her suitcase in a sunglass case. Also found in Panettiere's system, anti-anxiety medication, a muscle relaxer, and a drug used to treat major depression and other serious mental health disorders. I'm Ed Donahue.
16: And I'm Marcela Sanchez, AP News.
0: Thank you, Marcela. It is 3 minutes after 8 o'clock. It's 57 degrees here in the Tuscarawas Valley. Good morning, everybody. It's a Wednesday morning. Michelle Spring, Tom Reed here on the WJER Morning Show, broadcasting live from the 176th Tuscarawas County Fair. It's a great day so far out here at the fair. Come on out and see us. We'll be here till 10 o'clock. With us in the studio with our news is News Director Jamie Hambaugh. Good morning, Jamie.
26: Yeah, Tom, thank you, and good morning. Yeah, so on the way here, bond was set for a suspect for the fatal New Philadelphia shooting that took place Sunday afternoon. We'll find out what happened in court yesterday. Also on the way, the State Patrol is promoting its ride-alongs to boost trooper recruitment, and we'll hear about those opportunities and that program and what that's all about. So we have those stories and others. All right, Tom, and what's happening with the weather?
0: Well, Jamie, it's cloudy right now here on the fairgrounds. We might see a shower, but we're looking for sunny skies this afternoon and then coming up for the balance of the week. I'll have all the forecast details for you. And then, good morning, Michelle Spring.
2: Hi.
0: Hi.
2: I'm here too.
0: Yeah,
2: good morning.
0: Hi. Yeah, we're both here. Michelle has some sports coming up for us.
2: I do. I have a Guardians update.
0: All right. All that and more coming up. Our newscast, a service of the Alcohol, Drug Addiction, and Mental Health Services Board of Tuscarawas and Carroll Counties. 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
26: WJER News Time is 8:05, and right now it is 56 degrees. A murder suspect made his first appearance in court Tuesday morning, 2 days after a police say he shot and killed an acquaintance following a physical altercation at a New Philadelphia home. Detective Chad Dorsey says 26-year-old Paul Kinlaw of Fayetteville, North Carolina, shot 42-year-old Christopher Damron in Damron's 2nd Street Southwest home around 4 p.m. on Sunday. Damron died that night at Cleveland Clinic Union Hospital. Dorsey says that the two men had an altercation before Kinlaw fired 2 shots that hit Damron. And Dorsey says officers responding to multiple 911 calls encountered Kinlaw about a half block from the home.
1: They're shirtless with his hands in the air, and Officer Sadolsky is the one who came across him. He got out immediately, interacted with him, asked him if he was part of the altercation that they were responding to. He said yes. He immediately took him into custody and with no incident at that point in time.
26: He says that Kinlaw's gun was found at Damron's house. Kinlaw is in the county jail on charges of murder and felonious assault. His bond is set at $500,000, and a preliminary hearing is scheduled for September 29th. The Ohio State Highway Patrol is promoting its ride-along program to give anyone interested in a career as a trooper an up-close look at the job. New Philadelphia Post Commander Lieutenant Brian Sponigal says that his post typically hosts 7 to 10 ride-alongs each month, with participants able to choose a day, afternoon or night shift and ride for anywhere from a couple of hours to an entire 8-hour shift. Sponigal says that participants also get to hear troopers describe the ins and outs of the job.
3: There's a lot of talking and answering questions and explaining things. A lot of people don't understand of all the equipment in the car, and the trooper can explain that and how it works, to explaining the fastest way to get to certain areas in the county. They are professionals at that.
26: Now, interested candidates can contact a local post to schedule a ride-along. Well, one person has been arrested following a wrong-way crash yesterday in the morning on the east side of Cleveland that claimed 1 life and injured 2 others. Brissa Bradfield of ONN affiliate WKYC-TV has more.
4: Confirmed by Pepper Pike Police that it was indeed a fatal accident. But around 2:30, the accident did happen, and it is the result of a wrong-way crash. We know a southbound driver was traveling in those northbound lanes, and when it collided with that vehicle in those northbound lanes, that is when the accident did happen. Both were taken to the hospital. We know that northbound lane driver did unfortunately pass away. We also know that alcohol was involved in this accident. It did close things down, though, in those express lanes, in those northbound express lanes on 271 for about 4 hours.
26: Yeah, bidders are being reminded that the Tuscarawas County Fair's dairy sale and its large and small animal auctions are coming up quickly. Board member Wendy Shoemaker says that the large animal sale leads things off Thursday at noon, with market beef, lambs, and hogs selling in that order. And Friday's dairy product sale follows at 3 p.m. in the main show arena. Now, the final auction is Saturday's small animal sale, starting at 1 p.m. in the main show arena, with ducks, rabbits, broilers, goats, and turkeys running in that order.
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26: Now, more details on all three auctions are available at TuscCountyFairgrounds.com under the Fair Information tab. Yeah, that's a look at news for this hour. Coming up, we have sports and the weather. For WJER News, I'm Jamie Hambaugh.
0: Thank you so much, Jamie. 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
0: Well, it looks like most of the rain has moved out of the area. We're going to have some cloudy skies this morning and then gradually becoming mostly sunny this afternoon here at the fair. Today's high of 64 degrees. Overnight, partly cloudy, 51 for our low. Partly sunny tomorrow, a high of 66. And then on Friday and Saturday, two beautiful days. Sunny skies with highs in the upper 60s and lower 70s. In the valley and here on the fairgrounds right now, we have cloudy skies and 57 degrees. Our weather forecast at 8 o'clock brought to you by Buckeye Career Center in New Philadelphia. 11 minutes after 8 o'clock and time for some sports. Michelle, what's happening?
2: All right. Over there in Cleveland, the Guardians stayed atop the AL Central with a 3-2 win over the Boston Red Sox last night. Nathaniel Lowe delivered the go-ahead sacrifice fly in the ninth inning, helping Cleveland extend its winning streak to 6 games. Angel Martinez had 3 hits for the Guardians, who remain 1 game ahead of the White Sox in the division. Hunter Gaddis earned the win, while Cade Smith picked up his 40th save of the season. And rookie Parker Messick allowed just 1 run over 5 innings. The Guardians will be back again tonight. They're going to be taking on the Red Sox again. They will continue that series with Foster Griffin taking the mound.
0: We'll have that game right here on WJER this evening at 6:35 with the Guardians warm-up and a 7:10 first pitch. The Guards wrap up that series against Boston tomorrow night at 6:05 with the warm-up show and a 6:45 first pitch. And then on Friday, high school football. It's a Domino's Football Friday. We have 2 games here on the radio at WJER, brought to you by Altman Health Systems. On the radio and online, we have Dover at West Holmes. And then the live stream of the game can be seen over on the Big Z Sports YouTube channel. And that game is the New Philadelphia Quakers. They're on the road taking on Worcester on Friday. Something for everybody here on the Sports Voice of the Valley, WJER. Well, good morning, everybody. It is

0: kinds of animals precious. Over here on the fairgrounds.
1: I know. Man, I still need a horse. If you're listening and you want to bring your horse down here, I would love you. We had a mini horse in here on Monday, and the mini horse took a poopy right here. But
0: As they do.
1: I want a big horse outside, one that I can stand next to, and it's like 5 times taller than me.
0: Well, they have the draft horse judging later today, so maybe one of our folks with the draft horses will be walking them around
1: here later.
0: We also want to see a pig and a duck and a chicken.
1: Yeah, Sybil was going to bring her pig down, but she didn't think her pig was going to do a good job.
0: He wouldn't cooperate.
1: So if you have a pig that would cooperate and you want to bring it down, we'd love to see it.
0: Yeah, bring your animal down. We're here till 10 o'clock, and we'll be here every day through Friday. We'd love to talk to you and hear your story here at the fairgrounds. Meet your animal, and we can give you a prize if you bring your animal on down. Just bring it over here to the WJER broadcast booth. We are right across from the Clover Cafe on the fairgrounds. More to come in this 8 o'clock hour. Thanks for joining us this morning, the WJER Morning Show. We are proud this week to be brought to you by our friends at Hanhart Insurance. They are at 122 West 3rd Street in Dover, and they've been serving our area since 1870. We are very happy to have them sponsoring our show this week at the 176th Tuscarawas County Fair. More to come here this morning. Stay tuned.
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0: Back here on the fairgrounds in Dover at the 176 Tuscarawas County Fair, you know, I know what makes you excited now. All you have to do is see an animal. Yeah, you saw a dog and then our goat friends from yesterday.
2: Mm-hmm. Lucy and Scout, I saw them. I was actually on the phone with somebody and I go, oh my gosh, my goats are back. They're not my goats.
0: They were just
2: They're just friends.
0: Just out for a walk. They were perusing the Midway heavens. This morning.
2: Yes. Oh, I just love these animals. Those are cute pygmy goats. Like, they're real cute. Lucy especially. She's little. Well and chubby.
0: I've always wanted a goat, and I don't know. It'd be good to keep your yard clean.
2: Oh, is that what you're
0: I know you don't
2: for?
0: Like what comes out the other end. But
2: they're just so small, and there's a lot of them.
0: There's a lot of them.
2: If you have ever seen a goat go to the restroom, then you know what I mean. You know what I mean?
0: Little pellets.
2: They're just like a lot. It's like one of those candy machines, like right.
0: You know what I'm like what? About? Are you talking about a slot machine?
2: No, you know those one candy machines when you like, what's
0: That's
2: it?
0: A slot machine, all right.
2: No, whenever you open and a bunch of candy comes out, I don't know what it's called, but it looks like that whenever the...
0: It looks nothing like that.
2: Yes, it does.
0: It's the candy's like multicolored.
2: It's similar.
0: Symbolic.
2: It's similar in the fact that it comes out fast and there's a lot of it and... That's what the goat
0: it's
2: does.
0: Like a candy machine, yes. It's your own furry candy machine.
2: Sure. And we've seen quite a few dogs this morning, which has been super funsy. Love to see the four-legged furry friends. That's always a good time. So, yeah, a lot of fun here at the Tuscarawas County Fair. I have a feeling we're going to have to go to the barns to see a pig. I don't know if anyone's going to be able to bring their pig down.
0: But if Unless you bring they have a like pig, a baby pig.
2: If you bring your pig down to show me, I will... Oh my gosh, there's a bunny rabbit coming. There is a bunny rabbit coming. Oh my god, it's a chicken! That is not a bunny rabbit, that's a chicken! She's holding a chicken and she looks so cute. Oh my gosh, I'm so nervous.
0: Now, do you know the difference between a rabbit and a chicken?
2: Well, it was so far away, I couldn't see it. Okay. I don't have my glasses on. Oh my gosh, can you bring your chicken in here? Oh my gosh, will you come inside? Yeah! Okay. Hold on.
0: See, I told you that nothing gets her more excited than, we it's a beautiful chicken. I think we've had a visit from a similar chicken here before, here at the Tuscarawas County Fair. The fancy poultry show going on here at 9 o'clock, the Junior Fair Poultry Showmanship Show, the Kitty Poultry Showmanship at 9 o'clock as well. So lots of chickens around. Also, the Junior Fair Western Horse Show happening at 9 o'clock, and the open class.

0: Brown's Dairy Show, which is Brown, Swiss, Holstein, and Ayrshire in the main arena, coming up here in just about half an hour. The Junior Fair Beef Showmanship this afternoon, the Fair Beef Bred, Born, and Raised Show, the Beef Breeding Show, and the Kitty Beef Showmanship in the main show arena. And then the Draft Horse and Draft Mule Halter Judging taking place at 5 o'clock. You look really freaked out with the chicken. Yeah, that's a beautiful chicken. Okay, she's touching the chicken right now, and yeah, the chicken is just fine. It's like a smaller version of the turkey. Who do we have here with our chicken? Here, let me put this microphone, and you can talk to us. Sophia, okay.
1: Do you name your chickens?
2: No.
1: Oh, because you don't want to get emotionally attached.
2: Yeah.
0: Okay, so just chicken. Well, now he's making. Is that a he?
2: Yeah.
0: It's a he. Okay.
1: How do
0: you
1: know it's a he?
0: Because of the. Yep. Oh my gosh, he wanted to make sure you knew that he was in charge. Yeah, I'll pull it up for you.
3: News here soon. Okay, what did you say your name was? I'm sorry.
1: Sophia Slimmer.
3: Sophia, okay.
0: Well, welcome in, Sophia. Thanks for bringing your chicken.
3: Thanks for bringing your chicken down here. Yeah. Did you hear me say that I thought it was a budding rabbit? No, did you hear me say that? No. I go, is that a rabbit? Nope. Okay, so how old is this chicken? 40 months old? 40 days. 40
0: days?
3: Old?
0: That's a
3: it's
0: big
3: so
0: chicken.
3: It's so big.
0: For 40
3: what
0: days.
3: What did you feed that thing?
0: Chicken food.
3: Chicken food? Yeah, okay. Is this your first time showing chickens?
1: No, this is my fifth year.
0: Oh, wow.
3: And you don't name them because you don't want to get emotionally attached.
1: Yeah.
3: Is this the only animal that you show at the fair?
1: I also show fancy turkeys and then pygmy goats.
3: Where's my pygmy goat? I love pygmy goats. Have you seen Scout and Lucy running around? The pygmy goats? No, okay. They're really cute. They came to visit us. How did you do with your fancy turkey?
1: We show them today.
3: You do?
0: Okay.
3: Now, what's the difference between a fancy turkey and a regular turkey? Is a regular turkey the one that is on our Thanksgiving Day table? Or...
1: Yeah.
3: Really? Yeah. I made that up. Oh, for real?
1: Yeah.
3: No way!
0: We had a turkey on the show yesterday. Now she's an expert.
3: Yeah. You're right.
0: Yeah.
3: So what is your fancy turkey? Does it have a name?
1: Yeah. His name's Timmy.
0: Timmy the turkey.
3: Okay, now will he go to the butcher too?
1: No.
3: Oh, good, because he's fancy.
1: Yeah.
3: See, I want to be
0: so fancy. Is he more like a pet?
1: Yeah.
0: Oh,
3: will
0: very
3: you keep
0: cool.
3: him forever? Well, as long until he dies.
1: Yeah.
0: Well, that's bringing the sun right out this morning.
3: Okay, how old is Timmy the turkey?
1: Two.
0: He's two? Okay.
3: Two-ish? Okay. Oh, my gosh. He's actually doing very well, your turkey or your chicken here. Okay. Here's a question for you. The red things around his face, like his gobblers and his little pokey things.
0: I'm sure they're not called gobblers.
3: What are they called?
1: I think waddles.
3: Waddles?
0: Waddles,
3: the ones at the top? The pokey things at the top?
1: No, that's a comb.
3: Comb?
1: Okay. Those are waddles.
3: Waddles. And what are they for? We don't know. No? They're just there.
0: They're just there.
3: What do they feel like? Is it going to peck me if I do it?
0: Yes, it totally is.
3: I'm so afraid of beaks.
0: I can't believe you're even contemplating getting near that beak.
3: Okay, if I put my hand in front of him, will he peck me? No. You promise?
1: Yeah.
3: Will you protect me?
1: Hi.
0: You are overcoming your fear right now. I can't believe you were touching
3: He's not even doing anything. He's pressed.
0: He's contemplating it, though. I can see it in his eyes.
3: Thank you so much for bringing your chicken down here.
1: You're welcome.
3: You made our week. I was so scared to see this chicken, but now I'm not scared of the chickens anymore. Are they all like this, or some of them are a little feral?
0: It depends on the day.
3: Oh,
0: they're
3: okay.
0: Like people.
3: Really?
0: They have good days and bad days.
3: But don't you think that their feet look like dinosaur feet? Yeah.
0: Well, they are just one step away from dinosaurs.
3: She's like, I don't know.
0: So,
3: okay. Thank you so much.
0: That's how they scratch the ground.
3: Today.
1: Thank you.
3: You look so pretty. I go, oh my gosh, you look so pretty. And she's like, I'm showing today. I'm like, oh my gosh.
0: Well, Sophia, thank you so much for bringing your chicken in to visit us today. We always, well, we've one more thing off our bucket list.
3: I know we have two things left. Do you know anyone that has a pig that wants to bring it down?
1: Riley.
2: Yeah.
3: Okay, tell Riley to bring a pig down. Okay. We got prizes for you.
0: Yeah.
3: Okay.
0: Thank you, Sophia.
1: You're welcome.
0: And thank you, Mr. Chicken. Yep, he answered. It is 8:33. It is time now for news headlines. Jamie is in the studio. Thanks for waiting patiently, Jamie.
4: Kind of, Tom. Hey, thank you, and good morning. Yeah, so bond has been set at $500,000 for a 26-year-old Paul Kinlaw, Fayetteville, North Carolina. He was charged for a Sunday's fatal shooting of 42-year-old Christopher Damron in New Philadelphia. Now, Kinlaw appeared by video on Tuesday from the county jail. Now, Detective Chad Dorsey says that Damron's girlfriend is the mother of Kinlaw's girlfriend. Now, he says the two men had an altercation at Damron's 2nd Street Southwest home before Kinlaw allegedly fired two shots. Now, Damron was pronounced dead later than at Cleveland Clinic Union Hospital that night. Officers arrested Kinlaw nearby and recovered the gun inside the home. The State Patrol is using its ride-along program to give prospective troopers a close look at life on the road. At the New Philadelphia Post, Lieutenant Brian Sponigal says that they host 7 to 10 ride-alongs a month, letting potential applicants shadow a trooper on any shift, day, afternoon, or night for a few hours or a full 8-hour rotation there. Now, participants must meet basic applicant standards, including being 18 to 39 years old and holding a valid driver's license. Sponigal says that the program's become a strong recruitment tool, offering an honest, upfront look at the job. Those interested in scheduling a ride-along can contact the New Philadelphia Post. In national news, Senator Bernie Sanders and Representative Greg Kasser are introducing legislation that would ban artificial superintelligence, pause development of advanced AI systems, and also create a new Department of Artificial Intelligence. This proposal comes as prominent AI executives and researchers increasingly warn about potentially catastrophic risks from rapidly advancing systems. Congress has struggled to agree on AI safeguards as President Donald Trump has pushed back on new regulations and emphasized maintaining an advantage over China. Now, Sanders argues the potential dangers demand immediate action. All right, we have the weather. It's coming up. For WJER News, I'm Jamie Hambaugh.
0: Thank you so much, Jamie. It is 8:35 and time for our weather forecast is brought to you by Chris Greenland, your Edward Jones financial advisor at 211 North Worcester Avenue in Dover. Not a bad day here on the fairgrounds. Cloudy skies right now. We are looking for a gradual sun coming out this afternoon with a high of 64. Overnight, partly cloudy, a low dropping to 51. Partly sunny on Thursday, a high of 66. And then for Friday, sunny skies with a high of 68 degrees. Right now in the valley and here on the fairgrounds, we have cloudy skies and 57 degrees. 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
4: Ian, with the following obituaries to announce. Jerry Dinger, age 85 of New Philadelphia, died Saturday, and he is survived by his wife, Shirley. The services will be at 11 a.m. on Saturday at the St. Paul United Church of Christ. Now, friends may call from 4 until 7 p.m. Friday at the Lindhurst Guy Funeral Home. And 1 hour prior to services Saturday at the church, donations can be made to a St. Paul United Church of Christ in Port Washington. That's in memory of Jerry Dinger, age 85, of New Philadelphia. Margaret Heslop, age 92, of Dover, and formerly of Canton, died Friday, and she is survived by her husband, Gail. No public services are planned at this time. Donations can be made to Ohio's Hospice Foundation, the American Cancer Society, or to the Alzheimer's Association. And the Lenhart Guide Funeral Home is handling the arrangements for Margaret Heslop, age 92, of Dover, formerly of Canton. Debbie Fleming, age 80, of Columbus, and formerly of the Tuscarawas Valley area, died Sunday, and she was preceded to death by her husband, Bob. And services will be at 1:30 p.m. Saturday at the Lenhart Guide Funeral Home in New Philadelphia. Now, friends may call from 11:30 until 1:30 Saturday there at the funeral home. The Lenhart Guide Funeral Home is handling the arrangements for Debbie Fleming, age 80, of Columbus and formerly of the Tuscarawas Valley.
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0: It is 8:39 and time to step on to Center Stage, your look at arts and entertainment across Tuscarawas County. We're proud to shine the spotlight on the people bringing creativity to life in our community. 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Tusk Parks will be hosting the annual Fall Fest event at the Norma Johnson Center. That's coming up Saturday, October 10th from 12 to 5. The event is open to the public. A $5 per car donation will be taken upon entering the park. The event will take place under the picnic shelter on Conservation Drive and on the surrounding trails. The activities include free pumpkin painting, scarecrow making, if you bring the clothes for the scarecrow, face painting, children's craft tables, snack tables, Blathmack Illusions, Ohio's pet animal pelts, and a scavenger hunt. They will have balloon twisting from 1 to 3 available as well. Sounds like a lot of fun. The Fall Fest at the Norma Johnson Center, Saturday, October 10th from noon to 5. 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
4: It is 10 minutes before 9 o'clock back here on the WJER Morning Show live from the Tuscarawas County Fair, the best 7 days in September. We've had three great days so far here at the fair. You tackled a fear.
5: A big fear.
4: The biggest fear I think I know that you have, but you actually touched the beak of the chicken.
5: I have
4: a close-up of it to prove it.
5: That's right. I touched the beak of the chicken.
4: Yes.
5: I was petting the chicken. The chicken was actually quite nice.
4: Yeah, he was. He's feathery.
5: I should have apologized to him for all of my for my misunderstanding of how chickens were.
4: Perhaps you should have. He was very docile, but you never
5: know. He was making noise.
4: He was. Mm-hmm. He was ready to go.
5: He was probably hungry.
4: Yeah.
5: Unfortunately, that chicken will probably not see the light of day after Sunday. Poor guy.
4: See, now I said that about the turkey, and you were offended.
5: Well, she didn't name it, so I can get on board with that.
4: All right.
5: But when you start naming your animals, I feel like then you're attached to it, no?
4: Well, I mean, I know I would be.
5: Yeah, I couldn't do it.
4: Let's just call it, we'll call him Beaks.
5: Beaks
4: and Box the chicken.
5: So we still need a duck and a pig, but I'm getting word from the pig barns that the pigs will run. They're known to just
4: unless someone has away. Like a baby pig or
5: do they show baby pigs though? I think they have to be like,
4: I don't know if they show them, but I think they have baby pigs over there.
5: Okay. Well, Old McDonald's Farm would have
4: some baby pigs.
5: Right?
4: Yeah.
5: Okay, so
4: we might have to go there and just do some pictures there.
5: If you know anyone that has a pig, and I'm not talking about a relative, don't be like that.
4: Oh, boy.
5: You know that somebody says something silly like that. But if you know somebody that has a pig, is showing a pig, bring that pig down to the fair booth here. We're at WJER. We're right across from the Clover Cafe. We'd love to see your little oinker.
4: We've heard no oinking yet this week.
5: No, I'd love to see a pig. And we have not seen a duck yet either. So do they have ducks here? Now I'm questioning all the ducks. Do they, I don't know, maybe they don't have ducks.
4: I don't know.
5: Let's see.
4: I don't know if we have a duck show or not. They just have like a general poultry show.
5: Yes, they have a small animal sale. It has ducks in it. So let's see a duck. So we need some quackers and we need some oinkers and then we're done.
4: That will fulfill our bucket list.
5: That's wild. I didn't think we would even get close
4: to this. No, I didn't either.
5: So cool.
4: Thanks to everyone who has contributed to our bucket list this week. We've seen lots and lots of animals.
5: still can't get over the fears of the turkeys and the ducks. Or the chickens, sorry.
4: The chickens.
5: They're all the same.
4: Well, the chicken has a fiercer beak than the duck. The duck has that bill that's kind of rounded.
5: See, I feel like that would hurt.
4: It would hurt? Did you see the sharp point on that?
5: It was actually kind of soft.
4: Oh, was it?
5: Yeah. On my finger it was, at least. Yeah. Maybe if it's coming at me, I would think differently.
4: Well, yeah, if it was flying at you at 30 miles an hour.
5: Wait, do chickens fly?
4: If you pull their tail feathers, they'll
5: shake your tail feather.
4: They will. Just absolutely. Like Nelly. Absolutely.
5: They fly? I thought they just kind of like
4: they can
5: gone off the ground.
4: Yeah, they can get off the ground. They don't. Okay. They're not going to fly
5: how
4: away.
5: I am. I can kind of get off the ground. It's about as far as I'm getting.
4: You and me both. We have that issue.
5: Okay. Well, turkeys, we found out they cannot fly. With chickens, cannot fly.
4: And they just walk around.
5: Yeah.
4: What did you call them earlier? You called the turkey Doppy?
5: He is a little Doppy. Little Doppy.
4: The poor turkey. Mm-hmm. Poor Gerald.
5: And I also want to mention that, okay, so I'm getting people are making fun of me because I thought it was a rabbit. Well, where I am sitting, one, I didn't have my glasses on. Two, she was holding the turkey so close to her.
4: It was white.
5: It looked like a white bunny rabbit. But when I got closer, I saw feet dangling and I thought, oh, heavens.
4: Oh, that's a freaky looking rabbit.
5: That is a chicken.
4: Yeah.
5: So that's where that came from.
4: We'd be happy to see more bunnies, though, because they're so soft.
5: I know. And I still have not seen my horses. I need to see some horses.
4: Yeah.
5: Come on.
4: We'll see some big horses. Well, we still have, 3 days here at, a little bit of time left to see our horses. The draft horse show is this afternoon. So maybe they'll be out walking them today. You never know.
5: Fingers crossed.
4: Hopefully. Well, if you have an animal to you'd like to bring down and show us here at our studio, we are here till 10 o'clock. We'll be here tomorrow and Friday as well here during the best 7 days in September. Thanks again to our sponsor of the WJER Morning Show, Hanhart Insurance. They make our show possible here from the fairgrounds every year. They've been serving our area since 1870, located at 122 West 3rd Street in downtown Dover. More to come in the 9 o'clock hour. Head on over to the Clover Cafe too. They have great meals, some specials going on, breakfast, lunch, and lots of great things. The rides open at noon, so head on out here to the fair. It's going to looking like it's going to be a great day here on the fairgrounds. So we'll be back here in just a little bit. We'll head back to Laurel and she can do a song, and that will take us into the news here at WJER. Hope you're having a fantastic Wednesday morning, everybody.

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2: AP News, I'm Marcela Sanchez. Three news outlets President Trump has banned from the White House are asking a judge to find the ban unconstitutional. AP correspondent Donna Warder reports.
3: On Tuesday, President Donald Trump clashed with CNN reporter Caitlin Collins at the United Nations in New York after Trump last week banned CNN, MS Now, and Politico from White House grounds and called their news coverage fake news.
4: I'm surprised that CNN is here covering me. You should be here. You should not be here covering me.
3: The long-running conflict between Trump and news media outlets he finds unfavorable is set to play out Wednesday afternoon in a court hearing after the three banned news outlets filed suit, calling Trump's action selective based on the content of their coverage. They're asking a judge to find the ban unconstitutional. The Trump administration responded to the suit Tuesday, saying access to the White House is a privilege, not a right. Donna Warder, Washington.
2: Iran's foreign ministry spokesperson, Ismail Bakhai, says Iran maintained its negotiating stance in talks with U.S. officials, demanding the U.S. to end its blockade on Iranian ports and release Iran's frozen assets. Bakhai said the indirect talks took place via Qatari mediators on the sidelines of the U.N. General Assembly.
5: It was a very good meeting.
2: President Trump also confirmed U.S. and Iranian officials met for about 3 hours yesterday. His comments came shortly after he threatened in his address to the UN General Assembly that he may annihilate the Islamic Republic if a deal is not reached soon to end the nearly seven-month war. Chinese President Xi Jinping has left Beijing for a state visit to the U.S. He's traveling along with his wife and several other officials. U.S. futures are slightly higher and hovering near record highs while oil prices declined. More stories at apnews.com. This is AP News. Hurricane Polo has grown into one of the most powerful Pacific cyclones in decades. It's expected to skirt Mexico's southwestern coast as a Category 5 hurricane. DoorDash is paying millions to make up for shortchanging its delivery workers.
6: Simply put, we screwed up. That's DoorDash's statement about how it paid or underpaid the workers who actually do the delivering in New York City. DoorDash has now agreed to pay $131.5 million to settle claims over the issue. City Hall describes the deal as the largest workers' settlement in New York history. It also requires the company to submit to a new monitoring system to ensure compliance with the city's delivery worker pay laws. Last year, DoorDash agreed to pay almost $17 million to settle claims it unfairly used customer tips to subsidize the wages of its New York delivery workers. I'm Ben Thomas.
2: And I'm Marcela Sanchez, AP News.
7: Thank you, Marcela. It is 3 minutes past 9 o'clock, 58 degrees here on the fairgrounds in Dover, cloudy skies. This is the WJER Morning Show. Good morning, everybody. Tom Reed here, my partner, Michelle Spring. Good morning, Michelle.
8: You're caffeinated now.
7: I have to say thank you to VFW veteran John Zion, who just brought me a cup of coffee.
8: He is a great gentleman. I graduated with his son, Sean. My sister graduated with his sister, Brittany, and they're just a really, really good family. So that doesn't surprise me that he would go and do that for
7: He
8: you.
7: Was so nice. He was just walking by. He's like, he made the international symbol for coffee, and I'm like,
8: mine
7: is all gone cold. So, John, thank you so much for bringing me coffee. We appreciate that. Everyone is so nice here on the fairgrounds here at the Tuscarawas County Fair. Well, we're here out at the 176th Tuscarawas County Fair. Joining us here in the studio with our news is Mr. Jamie Hambaugh. Good morning to you, Jamie.
9: Yeah, Tom, hey, thank you, and good morning. So, coming up just a few moments, more about how Dover police are firmly enforcing the parking rules out there around the fairgrounds. We'll get to that and some reminders, too, about what the schedule is looking like for those 4-H kids out there showing off their animals this week for the different auctions. So we have those stories and others. And Tom, let's go back to you then. And what can you tell us about the weather?
7: Well, Jamie, it's a little chilly right now. No rain, though. We have cloudy skies. We are going to see the sun with a high of 64 today and the sun for the rest of the fair. I'll give you all the details in the weather forecast, and then Michelle has some sports for us.
8: I do. I have a Guardians update from yesterday's game.
7: All that and more just ahead here at the Fairgrounds. 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
9: WJER News Time is 9:05, and we have 57 degrees. So the city of Dover is serious about enforcing parking regulations around the Tuscarawas County Fair this week. Dover police on Monday had issued at least 18 parking tickets around the fairgrounds, many for parking within 30 feet of a stop sign. Dover officials, including Mayor Shane Gonneau on Monday, were asking fairgoers to be considerate.
10: A special reminder to the public to please plan for more traffic than usual in that area, and we ask everyone to obey the street parking regulations around the fairgrounds.
9: And officials especially are asking fairgoers to obey the no parking from here to corner signs and to not block residential driveways. Meanwhile, 4-H exhibitors at the fair are making their final preparations this week as the fair's animal auctions draw closer. Board member Wendy Shoemaker says that the first sale for the large animals is Thursday, with market beef, lambs, and hogs running in that order, starting at noon in the main show arena. Now, Friday's dairy product sale begins at 3 p.m., and Shoemaker says that the final auctions wrap things up then on Saturday.
11: At 1 o'clock is the Junior Fair Small Animal Sale, which the order this year is ducks, rabbits, broilers, goats, and turkeys.
9: Visitors can take part in both the large and small animal auctions, either in person or online at TuscCountyFairgrounds.com. The dairy sale is in person only. And some state news here. A linebacker for the Bowling Green State University's football team is now facing criminal charges for allegedly going into another person's apartment with a gun following an altercation. ONN's Angela Ann has that story.
12: 20-year-old Jonathan Goines was arrested Saturday on charges of aggravated burglary and carrying concealed weapons. He was booked into the Wood County Jail but posted bond at his appearance in Bowling Green Municipal Court on Monday. A judge ordered him to have no contact with the alleged victim, and he's scheduled for a preliminary hearing today. Goines is a sophomore from Arkansas who spent his freshman year at Alabama A&M. That's according to his biography on BGSU's website.
9: And the Warwick Lions Club's giving area residents a chance to help save lives this week. The club's hosting a Vitalant Blood Drive later today from 4:30 to 6:45 p.m. at the Community Center. It's located at 212 East Cherry Street in Tuskegee. 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Appointments can be made online at vitalant.org. And that's a look at news for this hour. Coming up, we have sports and the weather. For WJER News, I'm Jamie Hambaugh.
7: Thank you so much, Jamie. It's 9 minutes after 9 o'clock and time for our weather forecast. Cloudy skies for this morning, then gradually becoming mostly sunny on day three of the fair. Today's high of 64 degrees, partly cloudy overnight, a low dropping to 51. Partly sunny on Thursday. Tomorrow's high of 66, and then sunny skies for the rest of our week. On Friday, sunny, a high of 68, and on Saturday, sunny, 71 degrees. On the fairgrounds in Dover right now, we have cloudy skies and 58 degrees. Time now for a look at sports, and Michelle has that sports report.
8: I do. The Guardians stayed on top the AL Central with a 3-2 win over the Boston Red Sox last night. Nathaniel Lowe delivered the go-ahead sacrifice fly in the ninth inning, helping Cleveland extend its winning streak to 6 games. Angel Martinez had 3 hits for the Guardians, who remain 1 game ahead of the White Sox in the division. Hunter Gaddis earned the win, while Cade Smith picked up his 40th save of the season. Rookie Parker Messick allowed just one run over five innings. The Guardians will be back again tonight. They're going to take on the Red Sox again as they continue that three-game series with Foster Griffin taking the mound.
7: We'll have that game right here on WJER this evening at 6:35 with the Guardians warm-up show, a 7:10 first pitch, and then the Guards wrap up that series against Boston tomorrow night at 6:05 with a first pitch at 6:45 right here on the Sports Voice of the Valley. Well, good morning, everybody. It is a Wednesday morning, day three of the 176th Tuscarawas County Fair. We are back here on the fairgrounds again this morning. Hope you're having a great morning. We've seen quite a bit this morning.
8: We saw chicken. I can't believe
7: faced
8: it.
7: Faced your chicken fear.
8: I did.
7: Fear of beaks.
8: The beaks didn't peck me at all.
7: No pecking today. We also had some young ladies bring us some kittens by.
8: Yeah, from Old McDonald's Farm. Little baby kitties.
7: They were adorable.
8: They looked like they still needed to be bottle fed.
7: I think so. They were pretty young.
8: They were tiny.
7: Yeah. Yeah. So they take care of them over
8: there. Oh my gosh, a goat! There's a goat!
7: Here comes a couple of goats.
8: Oh my gosh! You get my reaction live on the radio.
7: You
8: I'm gonna
7: do.
8: Go. Okay, I gotta go. I love you so much.
7: This is my life here. We may have some goats.
8: Is that Lucy?
7: In just a moment. Laura, let's do some. Let's do a few spots, and then we'll come back.
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1: Don't listen to that because it'll throw you off.
0: Well, Michelle sees a, she sees an animal, and boom, she's out.
1: I ran out here.
0: We have two goats who came to visit us. Two more pygmy goats. A brown goat and a black goat here on the fairgrounds.
1: Well, there's a difference. I've learned there is that a difference, there is a difference. Okay, so first I'm going to talk to, I forget your name already, Haley. I was going to say Heather. Haley, tell me the difference between these two different goats. Your goat you have here is brown, and then the little bitty girl goat over here is black. So tell us, why is there a difference?
2: So as you notice, he is brown. He is a brown agouti. He is a wether, which is a castrated buck. So he's a little large. His name is Graham. This is Zira. She's a black agouti, and she is a doe.
1: Okay. And she's got a little unicorn.
2: She does have a unicorn. She was disbudded twice, which means the removal of the horn, which is a requirement for 4-H kids when they're showing pygmies. Unfortunately, hers has returned with a vengeance. So she is our special little unicorn.
1: She's so cute. So here, I'm going to talk to you, Aniston. Tell me a little bit about your pygmy goat.
3: So it is a black agouti.
1: And how old is she?
3: I

0: Three.
1: Three. What's your favorite thing about having pygmy goats?
0: They're cute.
1: They're cute.
2: And how long have you been showing pygmy goats?
0: Well, I haven't showed them. My sister has, and she's been doing it for 3 years.
2: And how many years have you been coming to the fair?
0: Three.
2: Now, are you going to eventually show animals yourself?
0: Next year.
1: Are you so excited?
0: Mm-hmm.
1: Are you going to do goats?
0: Yeah.
2: Are there any other animals that you want to show?
0: I might do chickens.
2: I just had a chicken in here earlier. It was crazy.
3: She faced her fear.
2: I did. I even touched its beak. Why do you want chickens?
0: Because it just sounds fun to do.
2: You're braver than I am. Okay, look at him. He's jumping up. Well, she was saying, Haley, you said that he will jump in your lap.
4: They do. They think that they're dogs.
3: A lap goat.
4: They mingle with the German shepherds at home. They like it on their terms. The Germans have no boundaries, so they are very much herding them. They follow in line, but when they're done playing, that's it.
2: And how long have you been showing pygmy goats?
4: So my daughter Olivia, this is her fourth year. We've had these since they were 6 weeks old. Goats, especially pygmies, are pack goats, so you cannot just have one. They will mourn if they do not have a partner. So they were from different breeders. Getting them acclimated to each other in the beginning was a little bit of a difficult feat, but they are inseparable. It is very difficult to walk both of them at once, which is why I have enlisted the help of Aniston this morning. They like to go in opposite directions. But if you leave one in the pen and you're walking the other, they have the saddest little bah. Oh, it's so sad.
2: So they really are besties.
4: Oh, they are definitely best friends, yes.
2: Thank you so much for bringing them down. We have loved the pygmy goats, haven't we?
3: Absolutely.
2: It's been the best. They're so cute. And I just hope that you come back next year. Next year, whenever you show your animals, Aniston, you got to bring them down here and show us, okay? Promise?
0: Okay.
4: My daughter shows Friday at 12 in the arena down from where the chickens are. So if you are able to get away from the booth, come down and support.
2: Yes, absolutely. Thank you so much.
4: Yes. Here all week, come sit in the pen and get your love on. Yes.
2: Okay, good. Thank you. Thank you, guys.
3: Thank you, ladies, for bringing your goats down here today. We love seeing our animals here at the Tuscarawas County Fair. Lots of animals here this week at the 176th Tuscarawas County Fair. It is 9:22 and time to do a community news update brought to you by our friends at McInturf Realty. 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

0: One of my favorite songs from the 90s, that's Mark Cohn here on the 90s at 9 on the WJER Morning Show. Well, we've had a busy morning, so busy we forgot to do birthdays.
1: That's all right, we'll get to it. It's not a problem, right?
0: That's right.
1: I don't have anything on this day in history because I didn't have time this morning, but I did see somewhere that, like, 50-some years ago today, the Jetsons debuted.
0: The Jetsons.
1: The Jetsons.
0: That?
1: Yes. You know what's funny is that is actually a long time ago, Tom, before you were here.
0: Yeah.
1: There was a gentleman here named Brian Pasterkak.
0: Yes.
1: And I don't know if you, you know.
0: I know the story.
1: The
0: yeah.
1: story was, it was on this day in history, the Jeffersons had debuted, and he made that same sound that you did, and I said, no, sir, that's the Jetsons.
0: That's the Jetsons,
1: the
0: yeah.
1: Jetsons and the Jeffersons, easily interchangeable. And on that note, yeah. let's get into some birthdays.
0: Well, it was the Jetsons did premiere on ABC TV back in, on this date in 1962.
1: See, I knew I heard that.
0: Yeah, the animated cartoon series about a space-age family was the first program to be carried by the network in color.
1: Very cool.
0: I love the Jetsons, his boy Elroy and daughter Judy and the robot. All that. You probably didn't watch the...
1: Oh, you loved the Jetsons.
0: Oh, did you love the
1: yeah,
0: Jetsons? Okay.
1: Of course.
0: Yeah.
1: It was on the Cartoon Network.
0: Good show. Time for some birthdays today. We're celebrating with some folks here in the Valley. Brent Cross from Tuskegee is 50, the big 5-0 today. Happy birthday to you, Brent. Denver Law from Yerkesville also celebrating a birthday today. Our winner in the birthday contest, congratulations to Terry Donaldson from Sugar Creek, all our winner in today's birthday contest. Happy birthday, Terry. Terry will be celebrating with an eighth of a sheet cake and chocolate white or marble from Liddy's Cakes and Cookies in New Philadelphia. Also a pound of delicious Swiss cheese from Broad Round Cheese House in Dover, and two dinners from McDonald's in Dover, New Philly, Yerkesville, or Newcomerstown. We have some celebrity birthdays today.
1: I do. All right. Anthony Mackie turning 48 today. Rapper Jermaine Dupri turning 54. Actor Luke Wilson turning 55 from Criminal Minds. Aisha Tyler turning 56 from your favorite show, Seinfeld. Jason Alexander turning 65 today, or 67 today. Joan Jett turning 68. Basketball legend Rick Pitino, college basketball coach, is turning 74. Dr. Ben Carson, neurosurgeon, turning 75. Bruce Springsteen,
0: the boss,
1: turning 77. Tony Basil, oh, Mickey, you're so fine, turning 83. And also turning 83 is Spanish pop legend Julio Iglesias.
0: Julio Iglesias, happy birthday. Feliz cumpleaños to him. Remember, if you're celebrating a birthday, enter our birthday contest here at WJER. Just send us a postcard to Birthday Contest, 2424 East High in New Philly. You can send us an email, WJER@WJER.com, or just drop by during our normal business hours and sign up in person. And if your birthday is on this 23rd day of September, a very happy birthday to you today. It is 9:32 and time for some news headlines on this Wednesday. Jamie's back in the studio. Good morning to you, Jamie.
2: Hey, Tom. Thanks. Good morning. So bond was set at $500,000 for 26-year-old Paul Kinlaw of Fayetteville, North Carolina, who was charged in Sunday's fatal shooting in New Philadelphia, 42-year-old Christopher Damron. Now, Kinlaw appeared by video then Tuesday from the county jail, and Detective Chad Dorsey says that Damron's girlfriend is the mother of Kinlaw's girlfriend, and he says the two men had an altercation at Damron's 2nd Street Southwest home before Kinlaw allegedly fired the two shots. Now, Damron was pronounced dead later on then at Cleveland Clinic Union Hospital. Officers arrested Kinlaw nearby and recovered the gun inside the home. Now, the city of Dover is serious about enforcing parking regulations there around the Tuscarawas County Fair this week. Dover police issued at least 18 parking tickets around the fairgrounds Monday, many for vehicles parked within 30 feet of a stop sign. Now, Dover officials, including Mayor Shane Gano, are asking fairgoers to be considerate and to obey no parking from here to corner signs, as well as avoid blocking residential driveways. Now, the State Patrol is using its ride-along program to give prospective troopers a close look at life on the road. Now, at the New Philadelphia Post, Lieutenant Brian Sponigal says they host 7 to 10 ride-alongs a month, letting potential applicants shadow a trooper on any shifts, day, afternoon, or night, for a few hours or a full 8-hour rotation. Participants must meet basic applicant standards, including being 18 to 39 years old and holding a valid driver's license. Sponigal says that the program has become a strong recruitment tool, offering an honest upfront look at the job. Those interested in scheduling a ride-along can contact the New Philadelphia Post. All right, we have the weather coming up. For WJER News, I'm Jamie Hambaugh.
0: Thank you so much, Jamie. It is 9:34 and time for our weather forecast, brought to you this morning by Henry Heating, Cooling, and Plumbing. 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
0: Well, cloudy skies for today. We might still see a sprinkle this morning, but we're going to see the sun this afternoon, gradually becoming mostly sunny with a high of 64 degrees. Partly cloudy overnight, a low dropping to 51. On Thursday, partly sunny, a high of 66. And then nice and sunny on Friday and Saturday, with highs in the upper 60s and low 70s. On the fairgrounds in Dover right now, we have cloudy skies and 58 degrees. 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

0: from 1997, Paula Cole here on the 90s at 9 on the WJER Morning Show. 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
1: Bring them on down.
2: We still have not seen a pig or a duck, but today we did see a chicken. I cannot believe we saw a chicken.
0: I cannot believe you touched the chicken.
2: I know. I'm shooketh.
0: You were a little shooketh. The picture I have of you with the look on your face, you were like a little bit reticent to touch it. But
2: I was like, oh my gosh. Yeah. Well, I was very nervous, but you know what? Face your fears. We did.
0: It was a very docile chicken.
2: He was very gentle. He was very kind. I introduced myself and I said, listen, I'm not here to eat you. I am a friend. You are not food. We're going to get along just fine. Yeah. And I think that kind of like set the tone for our friendship.
0: I think so. Mm-hmm.
2: Yeah. So we were great.
0: He didn't have a name, so we'll call him Chick Doe.
2: Chick Doe? Chick
0: Doe. It's like John Doe.
2: Oh, got it. Yeah. Chick Doe?
0: Chick Doe. Yeah. Dead. She didn't want the young lady didn't want to name the chicken because
2: she knew he was going to make
0: it.
2: It'll
0: be dinner here in a couple of weeks.
2: Hey, oh, I can't. You can't say that. You can't say these things. It hurts my heart.
0: well, we are at the fair. Yes. Anyway, you did enjoy meeting the chicken.
2: We did. And we got to see some pygmy goats again. We love our pygmy goats here at the Tuscarawas County Fair. I also want to thank some of the folks that came in early this morning around the 7 o'clock hour. We had royalty in the house.
0: We did.
2: We had King Ethan. He was in here talking to us about his steer and lamb and how they did this week. So congrats to him. We also had Sybil Cronenball and Arrington Shirock. She was in here as well, but huge thank you to Sophia Slummer, who came in. She was the one that brought us our chicken. She's like the MVP today. Sorry.
0: CZ, CVP, the chicken valuable person?
2: CVP, sure.
0: Yeah. Yeah. The MVC, the most valuable chicken.
2: Most valuable chicken.
0: Yeah.
2: Thanks, girl. Yeah.
0: It was, and that chicken was like, it was huge, and they said it was what, 40 weeks old or no?
2: 40 days old. And it was 8 pounds.
0: Wow.
2: Yes. That was a big chicken. I was like, what are you feeding him? Steroids? I don't know how that would work. I don't know.
0: Just chicken feed.
2: He needs a GLP-1, I'm sure. Sorry.
0: Well, that would not make for a juicy drumstick. You know, if for some reason, you know, he was on some of that.
2: I couldn't resist. My bad.
0: Well, he had a big fluffy coat on with all the feathers.
2: He did. He was real cute.
0: Well, you faced your fear. And what do we have coming up tomorrow?
2: I don't know. We'll find out when we get here. I don't know. Every day's just kind of been a surprise.
0: But it has been fun.
2: I do love the fact that every day when we're here, like just randomly around the corner, because where we're sitting, we can't see like who's coming. And around the corner, we'll just see, you know, some fur or some feathers and four legs. And
0: you are out the door like a shot.
2: I'm sorry. I am. It's not. Do you call that ADHD or do you just call that just like.
0: You're nuts.
2: Okay, thank you.
0: But
2: I gotta go.
0: I'm glad I rigged up a microphone for you to take out there with you this year.
2: So our larger animals, we can
0: actually talk to those folks. So if anybody has another large animal that they would like to feature here on the radio, we'd love to talk to you. Just come on down to our booth. We're here 6 to 10 tomorrow and on Friday here during the best 7 days in September. And we'll talk to you, get a picture with you, and give you a little prize.
2: Woohoo! I cannot believe how many people we've had. I mean, we've really been blessed by how many animals and people have been coming down here just to say hi. It's been a real treat.
0: People have been so nice this week, and you know, thanks to the folks at the Clover Cafe for bringing us breakfast. John Zion, thank you for dropping by some coffee for me, and you know, it's just people are just so nice. So come on out and enjoy the Tuscarawas County Fair. Now we have, it's time for the school kids.
2: I know, isn't that so fun? I love it.
0: Yeah. I think
2: they're from Dover. Okay. I see a lot of Dover t-shirts, so I'm assuming they're from Dover. All the kids are out here. They look like they're maybe kindergartners. I can't tell. They're itty bitty. They're tiny little things. So
0: welcome out to the fair, guys.
2: Have a great day at the fair.
0: Enjoy the fair.
2: Enjoy your day. Hopefully they get to play with some animals and ride some rides.
0: That's lots of fun.
2: I know, they all look so excited.
0: Fun for all ages here at the Tuscarawas County Fair. It is Senior Day, so $1 admission for seniors 60 and older today. The rides open at 12. We've got Junior Fair Beef Showmanship and different other shows, the Breeding Show, the Kitty Beef Showmanship Show at 1, the Draft Horse and Draft Mule Judging at 5 o'clock in the main show arena. Unfortunately, if you were planning on coming to the rodeo tonight, because of the unsafe track conditions, the rodeo is canceled. But coming up tomorrow night, the track should be dry enough that we can bring those big trucks out there. The Trucks and Treats event begins at 6 o'clock tomorrow night, along with a kitty tractor pull. And then tomorrow, they're going to feature rabbits, the rabbits showing, the showmanship, the breeding rabbits, the market rabbits, all that happening at 9 o'clock tomorrow morning. The Junior Fair Dressage Horse Show in the horse arena is also at 9 o'clock. And then at noon, the livestock sale, beef, lamb, and hog. Come out for that tomorrow and support those great 4-H students. That's noon tomorrow, the livestock sale in the main arena. That's going to do it for us today on day 3 of the fair. Go home and celebrate the fact that you have faced a fear.
2: I did. I'm so proud of myself.
0: Yeah.
2: Yeah, dog.
0: We'll be back tomorrow morning at 6 a.m. Stop by and see us if you're out here at the 176th Tuscarawas County Fair. It's the best 7 days in September. Michelle, have a wonderful afternoon.
2: Thank you. You too. Have a beak-erific day.
0: Have a beak-erific day, everybody. Bok, bok. All right, time now for a lottery update here on WJER, brought to you by your friends at Dee's Restaurant on Fillmore Avenue across the street from the YMCA. The pick three numbers in the Ohio Lottery last night were 225. The pick four numbers last night, 6211. And last night's Mega Millions drawing, those numbers were 7, 13, 26, 37, 68, and number 8. The next Mega Millions, $277 million. The next Powerball jackpot is worth $332 million. 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
0: 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We're happy to have them as our signature sponsor of our show this week at the fair. Hanhart Insurance, serving the area since 1870, located at 122 West 3rd Street in downtown Dover. Well, the Guardians on the air tonight. They face the Boston Red Sox. That game coming up at 6:35 with a 7:10 first pitch here on WJER. 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
8: Hi, this is Jim Rosenhaus with your Guardians update. Angel Martinez had a big weekend for the Guardians against the Athletics, including Saturday night's four-hit, two-homer game that featured home runs from both sides of the plate. He had missed three games due to a side issue, but came back strong, and he explained some of the keys to returning quickly from injury.
9: Just keep it focused, like every single game, you know, like staying in the game, watching what the other team is doing, and just like preparing myself every single day to when I come back, like be able to stay in rhythm and do my thing. So I think the main focus was like keep preparing myself like before the game, even if I'm not playing, and just like leave everything in the hands of God.
8: Guardians back at it against the Red Sox tonight. 7:10 first pitch airtime for Guardians warm-up, 6:35. With your Guardians update, I'm Jim Rosenhaus.
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10: 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Michael McDonald, Christopher Cross, Toto, Ambrosia is the tip of the cruise ship. 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
12: WJER. AP News, I'm Marcela Sanchez. Chinese President Xi Jinping is headed to Washington for his first state visit in more than a decade. President Trump is expected to welcome him on the tarmac at Joint Base Andrews, a rare move since Trump traditionally welcomes most world leaders at the White House. U.S. futures are slightly higher and hovering near record highs, while oil prices declined after Trump said officials from the U.S. and Iran met on the sidelines of the U.N. General Assembly in New York. Trump talked of the meeting with Iran after telling the Assembly yesterday that he would have to make a choice, including whether to annihilate the Islamic Republic if the sides fail to reach an agreement. A senior NATO commander
13: has a fresh warning about Russia. The AP's Ben Thomas reports.
14: NATO's deputy commander in Europe's warning that Russian President Vladimir Putin's becoming increasingly reckless as his war in Ukraine drags on. Air Chief Marshal Sir John Stringer tells AP Putin's seeking to divide Western allies, while other European leaders warn Moscow's planning to test NATO's collective defense pact with bolder attacks that have already included sabotage and espionage. But Stringer also cautions NATO members need to be aware of a fevered environment and be careful in their response because Putin would like to provoke the alliance into an overreaction. I'm Ben Thomas.
13: The Justice Department has charged a Utah postal worker with dumping more than 300 mail ballots in the trash during the state's June primary. Damon Mataisi was arrested yesterday and appeared in federal court in Salt Lake City. The 34-year-old from Payson, Utah, pleaded not guilty. A judge has ordered a Venezuelan man shot in Austin, Texas, by a federal immigration officer Sunday to appear in court as his attorneys seek to stop his removal from the U.S. Wilber Rafael Garces Perez's attorneys have also criticized his medical care. This is AP News.
15: AP Sports, I'm Jennifer King. The Major League battle to the postseason continues. Correspondent Mike Reeves has more.
16: The Rays clinched the AL East title with a 6-1 win over the Yankees in Game 2 of their doubleheader. The Guardians down the Red Sox, and the White Sox get past the Royals, keeping Cleveland one game ahead of Chicago in the AL Central race. The Astros and Rangers are tied atop the AL West after Houston defeats Seattle and Texas falls to the Mets.
15: The Mets and the Red Sox both promoted their interim managers to the full position, giving them three-year contracts. Andy Green will manage New York, and Chad Tracy steps up in Boston. In NFL news, Giants quarterback Jackson Dart's left knee injury is more severe than originally anticipated. Sources tell the NFL Network he could miss the rest of the season. By the end of Week 3, some six teams in the NFC are having to use a backup quarterback as the starter amid a wave of early season injuries. Jennifer King, AP Sports.
17: 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The 10 o'clock report on the Voice of the Valley, brought to you as part of the Valley's best top and bottom of the hour news coverage. I'm Morgan in the Midday, and coming up in 30 seconds, WJER News Director Jamie Hambaugh gets you up to date on what's happening here in the Valley from the Voice of the Valley.
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19: This is Jamie Hambaugh for WJER News. A murder suspect made his first appearance at court Tuesday morning, 2 days after police say he shot and killed an acquaintance following a physical altercation at a New Philadelphia home. Detective Chad Dorsey says 26-year-old Paul Kinlaw of Fayetteville, North Carolina, shot 42-year-old Christopher Damron in Damron's 2nd Street Southwest home around 4 p.m. Sunday. Damron died that night at Cleveland Clinic Union Hospital. Dorsey says the two men had an altercation before Kinlaw fired two shots that hit Damron.
20: They had some kind of dislike for each other. They're not related by blood, but there is a relationship there amongst the two gentlemen that were involved. The suspect is dating the victim's girlfriend's daughter.
19: Dorsey says that officers responding to a multiple 911 calls encountered Kinlaw about a half block from the home. He says that Kinlaw's gun was found in Damron's house. Kinlaw is in the Tuscarawas County Jail on charges of murder and felonious assault. His bond is set at $500,000. A preliminary hearing is scheduled for September 29th. The Ohio State Highway Patrol is promoting its ride-along program to give anyone interested in a career as a trooper an up-close look at the job. New Philadelphia Post Commander Lieutenant Brian Sponigal says that his post typically hosts 7 to 10 ride-alongs each month, with participants able to choose a day, afternoon, or night shift and ride for anywhere from a couple of hours to an entire 8-hour shift.
1: That experience, we can't tell them exactly what it's going to be because the life of a trooper is very interesting to changing constantly depending on calls of service or being proactive during enforcements to handling crashes.
19: Interested candidates can contact their local post to schedule a ride-along. And in sports, in baseball, Tuesday night in Boston, Cleveland's Nathaniel Lowe had a tie-breaking sacrifice fly off reliever Eric Miller in the ninth inning, and the Cleveland Guardians maintain their slim first-place lead in the AL Central with a 3-2 victory over the Red Sox. Manager Stephen Vogt on Lowe getting the job done last night.
21: He's a professional hitter. You know, he's not trying to do too much. He's not going up there trying to be a hero, hitting a three-run homer. He just scored the guy from third, got a pitch up in the zone, and was able to drive it deep enough to left. And, you know, he continues to just make plays for us. You know, he's been a huge pickup for us and a consistent person.
19: And Cleveland's magic number to clinch a postseason spot is 2, and their magic number to win the Central is 5. Game 2 with the Red Sox is at 7:10 this evening here on WJER. This is the weather. Well, after some rain early on, gradually becoming mostly sunny for the afternoon, a high of 64. Tonight, partly cloudy, a low of 51. Thursday, partly sunny, a high of 66. Friday, sunny, a high of 68. And that's a look at news for this hour. For WJER News, I'm Jamie Hambaugh.

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From Michael Jackson to Grammy Award winner Christopher Cross, Ride Like the Wind on The Voice of the Valley. Good Wednesday morning.

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0: WJER. He, of course, you probably remember if you're a Harry Styles fan. If you're a casual listener, perhaps not. Got his start with the boy band One Direction, now an incredibly big solo star, American Girls, on The Voice of the Valley. Hey, don't forget, coming up later on during the midday show, your chance to win a dozen beautiful roses from the Dover Lions as they get ready to celebrate their Rose Days coming up Friday and Saturday this weekend, the 25th and the 26th. Those roses will be on sale on the square in downtown Dover and at the First Federal Community Bank location up in North Dover on Ohio Avenue. They cost $25 per dozen, and all the monies they raise go to support the causes that the Dover Lions support throughout the course of the year. And sometime between now and 2 o'clock, your chance to win a dozen of those roses from the Dover Lions and WJER.
1: 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We saw what Riley Pettijohn did with an interception. We saw some flashes of him as a freshman last year. Is he just continuing to grow out there?
2: Well, yeah, he's active. But you know, I think Riley is somebody who has put the work in terms of understanding how he fits into the defense, and it's beginning to slow down for him. But that's part of it. Each guy has to, prepare every week at a high level. And linebacker is one of those positions where you got to put a lot of work in. There's a lot that goes with it. And so, if Riley can continue to prepare the way that he did going into this game, then he's going to continue to get better. Because this is something, we need Riley. He can make a difference. He can on third down, he can rush the passer. But also on first and second down, he was running and hitting. So the challenge for him now is to continue to build on this through his preparation and his practice habits during the week. But there's no question that he's a guy that can make plays and has the ability to play in all three downs.
1: Okay, we'll have another comment in just a moment.
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1: Ryan, and ask you about Riley Pettijohn. Have to ask about Christian Allegro. And can you quantify what an experienced linebacker like him brings to your defense?
2: Yeah, every day you're around him, you just like him more and more. His intensity, his passion, his physicality, all the above. And so you get around him, it's contagious. And his physicality and the way that he's playing right now is big. And it's something we all got to rally around, and we got to continue to grow in some of these areas. But he's someone that even a short period of time has sort of become a leader. He's gaining his voice, but on the field, he's certainly doing that and the way he's practicing. So I think as time goes on, he'll continue to become a louder player. We need him to be a bigger presence just overall in the locker room and what he's doing. Because, on the field, you can see the play. And this is a group that, only played a few games together. But he's really asserting himself as a leader over there.
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11: 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That's Steins Tossin', and it's one of the wildest traditions you'll see at this year's Ohio Swiss Festival. 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There's the cheese chase, Swiss costume and yodeling contest, the cheese eating contest, live entertainment, craft vendors, rides, great food, wine and cheese tasting, and a grand parade that fills Main Street with color, music, and excitement. Are you ready? It's the kind of festival where you can spend the morning eating cheese, the afternoon watching a parade, and the evening wondering exactly how someone just threw a giant rock that far. The Ohio Swiss Festival, October 1st through 3rd in Sugar Creek. 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For more info, OhioSwissFestival.com.

The WJER forecast for Dover, Wainwright, New Philadelphia, and all of the WJER listening area. Cloudy skies continuing today with morning rain expected to roll on. Look for a high later in the day of 64. Cloudy skies tonight, the overnight low dipping to a cooler 51 degrees. Right now, cloudy skies, some scattered light rain depending upon where you're at in the valley, and 58 degrees at WJER with Taylor Swift.

0: Taylor Swift, All Too Well on WJER, the voice of the Valley. A big win for the Guardians on Tuesday night as they edged the Red Sox at Fenway Park 3-2. And they needed that win because the White Sox were winners against Kansas City. So Cleveland's lead over the White Sox remains at a single game as both those teams come down the AL Central Division home stretch. Now, one thing to remember, and certainly Tom Hamilton and Jim Rosenhaus and others have mentioned it, if the two teams, the White Sox and Cleveland, end up tied at the end of the regular season, the White Sox would win the tiebreaker because they won the season series against Cleveland. So Cleveland needs to stay at least a game ahead to win the AL Central. The biggest bonus to that, other than being able to fly a pennant flag, is that they would get the opening round of the American League playoffs off while the wild card round is being contested. So another big game for the Guards tonight in Boston. Our coverage beginning at 6:35 with the Guardians Radio Network pregame show. 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
1: AP News, I'm Marcela Sanchez. Iranian President Masoud Pezeshkian is in New York, where he's expected to address the UN General Assembly today in his first speech since the US and Israel launched the war in February. Meanwhile, Iranian Foreign Ministry spokesperson Ismail Baghaei says the country maintained its negotiating position in talks with US officials yesterday, demanding that Washington end its blockade of Iranian ports and release frozen Iranian assets. Baghaei said the talks were conducted indirectly through Qatari mediators on the sidelines of the UN General Assembly. Ukrainian President Volodymyr Zelensky spoke yesterday at the UN, saying he's hopeful the US can soon help end Russia's war against his country. AP Washington correspondent Sagar Magani reports.
2: I hope that we will end this war and President Trump will help us to end this war.
3: Zelensky sat with the president.
4: Well, I think they're going to make a deal.
3: Saying that's what both Zelensky and Vladimir Putin want. The president's been saying the same thing.
5: Now I think they both want to make a deal.
3: That was nearly 9 months ago to the day, a month earlier.
5: I do believe that we have the makings of a deal.
3: In fact, all through last year.
6: I believe you have two willing parties.
7: There's a good chance we can get this done, and it's coming to a head right now.
8: I think the war could end soon.
3: That was when the war hit 3 years. It's now lasted 4.5 years. Sagar Meghani, Washington.
1: A judge has ordered a Venezuelan man shot in Austin, Texas Sunday by a federal immigration officer to appear in court as his attorneys seek to stop his removal from the U.S. Democratic U.S. Representative Joaquin Castro of Texas says he plans to visit Wilber Rafael Garces Perez today to demand his release from a federal detention center. This is AP News. Hurricane Polo off western Mexico has strengthened to one of the biggest storms of the year. AP correspondent Jennifer King has more.
9: Forecasters say Hurricane Polo off western Mexico strengthened to one of the biggest Pacific cyclones in decades. It's now south of Zihuatanejo with sustained winds up to 150 miles per hour. A building mid-level ridge should turn Polo to the northwest and keep it from making landfall, but it's expected to bring heavy rain that may produce flooding and mudslides in coastal southwest Mexico through Thursday. The storm is setting residents of Acapulco on edge. The city's been walloped by heavy storms in recent years. Josefino Rivera is a surfer. Right now, Hurricane Polo has come with a lot of force, a lot of intensity, he says. Too much intensity. If you can see, there are waves up to 4 or 5 meters with the rip current. It's extremely dangerous. I'm Jennifer King.
1: 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I'm Marcela Sanchez, AP News.
10: 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The 11 o'clock report, a part of the Valley's most comprehensive local news coverage. Coming up in 30 seconds, that local news for the 11 o'clock hour with News Director Jamie Hambaugh.
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13: This is Jamie Hambaugh for WJER News. Bidders are being reminded that the Tuscarawas County Fair's dairy sale and its large and small animal auctions are coming up quickly. Board member Wendy Shoemaker says the large animal sale leads things off Thursday at noon with market beef, lambs, and hogs selling in that order.
14: On Friday, we have the dairy product sale, which starts at 3 p.m. in the main show arena.
13: And the final auction is Saturday's small animal sale, starting at 1 p.m. in the main show arena. Now, a couple of the kids heavily involved this week are Boots and Bling 4-H Club members, Isla and Aria Dots of Stone Creek. They were on the air introducing us to a Moonshine and Moonbeam.
15: This is our miniature horse. His name is Moonshine. That's pretty much what they're called. Whenever they're tiny like that, they're called miniature horse.
16: He's actually been to state a couple of times.
17: He got me second place this year at state.
16: Very cool. We have a little saddle for him to put on, and a mini saddle pack.
17: And he got, yeah.
15: Mrs. Moonbean. She is a black Jersey woolly rabbit.
13: More details on all three auctions are available at TuftsCountyFairgrounds.com under the Fair Information tab. Also, the city of Dover is serious about enforcing parking regulations around the Tuscarawas County Fair this week. Dover police Monday issued at least 18 parking tickets around the fairgrounds, many for parking within 30 feet of a stop sign. Dover officials, including Mayor Shane Ganeau, on Monday asked fairgoers to be considerate.
8: A special reminder to the public to please plan for more traffic than usual in that area, and we ask everyone to obey the street parking regulations around the fairgrounds.
13: Officials especially are asking fairgoers to obey the no parking from here to corner signs and to not block residential driveways. And in sports, the Guardians kept their one-game edge in the Central with five to play after both they and the White Sox won last night. Now, Cleveland slipped past Boston 3-2 at Fenway, with Parker Messick allowing just a run over five innings. He was asked whether he's enjoying the division race coming down to the wire.
18: Yeah, absolutely. I mean, everything considered, this is what we play the entire season for. You know, the whole season, all the dog days of summer are for the fans. These games are for us. This is what we, you know, work for. This is where we want to be. So, I mean, absolutely. Playing meaningful games in front of a lot of people is what you dream of when you're a kid.
13: And Cleveland's magic number to clinch the Central is 5 and just 2 to lock up a postseason berth. Game 2 of the Guardians-Red Sox series is tonight at 7:10 on WJER. And this is the weather. After rain early on, gradually becoming mostly sunny this afternoon with a high of 64. Tonight, partly cloudy skies, a low of 51. Thursday, partly sunny, a high of 66. And Friday, sunny, a high of 68. And that's a look at news for this hour. For WJER News, I'm Jamie Hambaugh.

The Sammy Hagar edition of Van Halen, Finish What You Started, musically kicking off the 11 o'clock hour on WJER, AM, and FM with the widest variety of music from Van Halen to Dan and Shay featuring Justin Bieber on The Voice of the Valley.

0: Dirty Dancing star Patrick Swayze with his one big hit song, She's Like the Wind, on The Voice of the Valley. Time now to check our daily WJER birthday and anniversary list. We begin it all by congratulating our daily birthday winner out in Sugar Creek, Terry Donaldson. Happy birthday and congratulations, Terry. As our daily birthday winner, you get birthday cake from Liddy's Cakes and Cookies in New Philadelphia. Pound of that mouth-watering Swiss cheese from the Broad Run Cheese House, Old State Route 39 between Sugar Creek, where Terry lives, and Dover. And a couple of dinners from any of the McDonald's in New Philly, New Comerstown, Dover, or Eurexville. Joining Terry on the birthday list today, down in Tuskegee, it's the big 5-0, 54 Brent Cross in Tuskegee, and down in 922 land, Denver Law celebrating a birthday. And if you've got a birthday or an anniversary on this September 23rd, all the best to you from the Morgan in the Midday Show and WJER.
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0: Yes, I'm a mess. It's AJR on WJER, the voice of the Tuscarawas Valley. Our noon report of news, the Valley's most comprehensive midday mix of what's happening in news, sports, and weather, coming up beginning right at 12 noon with the Associated Press letting you know what's going on in that national and world news window. And then WJER News Director Jamie Hambaugh gets you up to date on what's happening here in the Valley. And our sports director, Bill Hammerstrom, tells you what's happening locally, regionally, and from around the state in sports. All a part of WJER's Noon Report. 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

the WJER forecast for New Philadelphia, Denison, Dover, and all of the WJER listening area. Expect cloudy skies to continue today. There may still be some lingering light and scattered rain across the valley, a high of 64. The clouds will remain this evening, the overnight low dropping to a cool 51. In the valley this morning, cloudy skies and 60 degrees at WJER.

0: 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Coming up on 11:46. Hey, in the second half of the show today, your chance to win a dozen beautiful roses from the Dover Lions as they get ready to celebrate their Rose Days coming up at the end of the week, Friday and Saturday, 8 a.m. to 5 p.m. on Friday, and from 8 until the roses are gone Saturday, all to raise money for the many causes the Dover Lions support throughout the course of the year.
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1: AP News. Good morning, I'm Ed Donahue. Iran's president is speaking before the UN General Assembly a day after President Trump said,
2: "Do I annihilate the Islamic Republic and do it quickly, never giving them a chance to kill and destroy people and countries again?"

0: 10. Do I drive them into hell with no chance of survival and no hope of future greatness or generations?
1: President Masoud Pezeshkian held up photos of the late Supreme Leader Ali Khamenei and more than 150 school children killed on the first days of the war.
2: We have been the victims of terrorism. I come from an Iran in which our esteemed Supreme Leader was assassinated without any legal framework or reason. I come from an Iran where, in truth, they bombed a school.
1: Pezeshkian says Iran's people have only defended themselves, and the U.S. does not understand the country it is trying to bully. Chinese President Xi Jinping's state visit starts today. He's expected to get a rare greeting from President Trump at Joint Base Andrews. The visit is facing pushback not just from Democrats. In the Senate, Mississippi Republican Roger Wicker doesn't think it's a good idea.
3: The president might inquire about the purposes of China's massive military buildup, or about China's clear support for Iran. This summer, it was all over the press that China gave Iran satellite imagery intelligence, and that intelligence led to the death of American troops.
1: President Trump has lavished praise on Xi as a great leader and described a warm relationship with the man he has called a friend. This is AP News. There is too much wine on the market.
4: It's harvest time in California wine country, but many vineyards are struggling to sell their grapes. Wine sales have dropped more than 20% since the pandemic. Consumption is down worldwide with young people drinking less alcohol.
5: Well, it's just sickening. You raise a beautiful crop.
4: Third-generation grower Bill Berryhill says he's been losing money.
5: You drop it on the ground, and it's just sad. All your work is just down the toilet.
4: Kyle Collins, a manager at Allied Grape Growers, says vineyards are having to leave grapes on the vine, harvest at a loss, or replace their crops.
6: Where they do remove a vineyard, you can put a higher value crop in, like almonds or olives are a new one here. So that's part of it. And then the other part is some folks will sell out. They'll find buyers, especially buyers that are looking for home sites.
4: I'm Jennifer King.
1: His representative says Lionel Richie is taking a break from touring as he recovers from a heart procedure. I'm Ed Donahue, AP News.
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9: And on the way here from WJER News this hour, bond is set for a suspect in Sunday's fatal New Philadelphia shooting. Dover police firmly enforce parking rules out around the fairgrounds, and the Guardians move closer to a playoff berth. And this now is the WJER Noon Report. It is Wednesday, September 23rd at 12:04. We now have 61 degrees and cloudy skies right now. I'm Jamie Hambaugh. Previewing the weather, maybe still some rain around early this afternoon, but should be moving out and turning sunny later today and also staying that way the next couple of days. Still a little cooler, though, mid-60s for highs, and that forecast is on the way. Well, New Philadelphia police say that Sunday's shooting homicide was the result of a physical altercation between two men who did not like each other. New Philadelphia Police Detective Chad Dorsey says 26-year-old Paul Kinlaw of Fayetteville, North Carolina, shot and killed 42-year-old Christopher Damron in New Philadelphia in Damron's 2nd Street Southwest home. This was around 4 p.m. Sunday.
10: There was a physical altercation between the two of them inside the home where a firearm was produced and two rounds were fired, which struck Mr. Damron, who was later pronounced deceased at Cleveland Clinic Union Hospital that night.
9: And Dorsey would not discuss what Kinlaw said in his interview as possible motivation or defense.
10: There was a physical altercation, but I will leave that up to the courts whether they determine whether or not there was self-defense at play here. Our investigation, we just interviewed four witnesses. Their accounts are all very similar to what took place that night. But when it comes to making a self-defense argument, that's up to the attorneys and done in the courtroom.
9: And Dorsey says that the suspect is dating the daughter of the victim's girlfriend, and the two men did not like each other. And Kinlaw made an initial court appearance on Tuesday morning by video conference from the Tuscarawas County Jail in New Philadelphia Municipal Court. His bond was set at $500,000. A preliminary hearing is scheduled for September 29th on charges of murder and felonious assault. The Ohio State Highway Patrol is using its ride-along program to give prospective troopers a firsthand look at life on the road. At the New Philadelphia Post, Lieutenant Brian Sponigal says they host 7 to 10 ride-alongs a month, letting potential applicants shadow a trooper on any shift, day, afternoon, or night, for anywhere from a couple of hours to a full 8-hour rotation.
11: Well, during a ride-along, you know, being a state trooper, that's never a dull moment. You never know what the shift is going to be like.
9: Now, participants must meet basic applicant standards, including being 18 to 39 years old and holding a valid driver's license. And they also sit down for a brief interview with the post commander to show genuine interest in becoming a trooper. Once cleared, they can ride as often as they'd like.
11: And that can make a big difference. Rather than getting hired and going through our academy to get out on the road and discover this isn't for me, and basically waste all that time or resources, whereas now they can come out, see what a trooper does, and decide whether or not they want to apply or move forward from there.
9: And he says that the program's become a strong recruitment tool, giving people an honest upfront look at the job. Now, those interested in scheduling a ride-along can contact the New Philadelphia Post. Governor Mike DeWine said that he'll declare emergencies in 19 counties because of flooding over the last 2 weeks. ONN's Catherine Simon reports from Vinton County, where the governor visited yesterday to survey the damage.
12: From the flooding, Sheriff Ryan Kane says they evacuated about 60 people from their homes. Roads have been severely damaged, and he says some people aren't able to leave their homes because of culverts and bridges on driveways being taken out. After his meeting with the sheriff, I asked the governor what kind of help people may see from the state and when it may come.
13: You know, I can't estimate the amount of money because we don't even know at this point the amount of damage. We're early into this, but it's just a very apparent to me that you've got damage that goes well beyond the state roads.
9: Well, the city of Dover is serious about enforcing parking regulations around the Tuscarawas County Fair this week. Dover police on Monday issued at least 18 parking tickets around the fairgrounds, many for parking within 30 feet of a stop sign. Dover officials, including Mayor Shane Gonneau, on Monday asked fairgoers to be considerate.
14: A special reminder to the public to please plan for more traffic than usual in that area, and we ask everyone to obey the street parking regulations around the fairgrounds.
9: Now, officials especially ask fairgoers to obey the no parking from here to corner signs and to not block residential driveways. Also, 4-H exhibitors at the Tuscarawas County Fair are making their final preparations this week as the fair's animal auctions draw closer. Board member Wendy Shoemaker says the first sale for the large animals is Thursday.
15: And the order this year is market beef, lamb, and hogs. And that starts at noon in the main show arena.
9: Now, Friday's dairy product sale begins at 3 p.m. And Shoemaker says that the final auction wraps things up then on Saturday.
15: At 1 o'clock is the Junior Fair small animal sale, which the order this year is ducks, rabbits, broilers, goats, and turkeys.
9: Now, a couple of those 4-H kids with turkeys at the fair this week are Emily and Brittany Zerfley of the Happy Homesteaders 4-H Club. Now, Brittany's earned reserve champion, and Emily was on the air talking about her turkey, Gerald, which was named grand champion.
16: He weighs 35 pounds.
17: That's usually a comment the judges make, though. If, like, your turkey is big, they're like, it's too big for the oven. So
18: the thing that hangs over his beak is called a snood or an appendage. And then the bumps on their head are called crenicles. I've shown for multiple years. I honestly can't really remember how many. It's been so long, but This was my first year actually getting to win kind of big.
9: And bidders could take part in both the large and small animal auctions, either in person or online at TuscaCountyFairgrounds.com. The dairy sale is in person only. And the Warwick Lions Club's giving area residents a chance to help save lives this week. The club's hosting a Vitalite blood drive later today. It's from 4:30 to 6:45 p.m. at the Community Center located at 212 East Cherry Street in Tuskegee. 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Appointments can be made online at vitalite.org. And here now is the weather. Still a chance of rain early on this afternoon, but gradually becoming mostly sunny out there today, a high of 64. Later tonight, partly cloudy with a low of 51 overnight. On Thursday, partly sunny, a high of 66. Thursday night, mostly clear, a low of 43. For Friday, sunny skies, a high of 68. And Friday night, mostly clear with a low of 46. It's still cloudy out there right now at 12:11, and we have 62 degrees, and this is the Noon Report. So stick around. We have sports on the way. More about the Guardians. They open up their final road trip of the regular season in Boston last night, trying to stay ahead of the White Sox in the race for the Central. Plus, we'll hear about what happened, what's going on with the Browns, a preview for them, the Buckeyes. Talk about high school sports and much more. It's Bill Hammerstrom. He has it all covered, and he is in with today's report after this.
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20: This is your Wendy's Sports Report for Wednesday. I'm Bill Hammerstrom. We'll start with Major League Baseball. The Guardians held on to first place in the AL Central by beating the Red Sox 3-2 in Boston yesterday. Cleveland manufactured a run in the top of the ninth to break a two-all tie. Chase DeLauter was hit by a pitch. Joe Adell moved him to third with a single. Then Nathaniel Lowe delivered a sacrifice fly to score DeLauter. Cade Smith recorded his 40th save to close out the game.
21: Now the 0-1 pitch. Swing and a bouncing ball toward first. Fielded by the second baseman. Running to the bag. Hanau beat everybody there. Ball game. Nathaniel Lowe slipped and fell. Couldn't get the bouncing ball. Hanau charging at second. Nobody at first. And he beats Sogard to the bag to end it. And the Guardians' magic number to clinching a playoff spot down to two. They beat the Red Sox 3-2.
20: Parker Messick and five relievers held the Red Sox in check, with Hunter Gaddis getting the win in relief. Here's what the rookie lefty Messick said about pitching with so much at stake.
22: God is good. I'm out there getting another start, and you know, I'm just here having fun playing a kid's game. This has been a blessing of a season for me. I couldn't be more grateful to the team, to the Lord, everyone that's been a part of it. And you know, I'm just grateful for all these starts. I mean, it's been incredible, and I'm just super thankful.
20: Manager Steven Vogt says it feels like playoff baseball.
23: What was telling tonight, I thought our base running was outstanding. I thought we went first to third three times on kind of tweeners. And, you know, usually, you know, Gaddy's been lights out. He gets clipped and then obviously puts up a clean eighth after that. That's a game where we kind of fall on our heels, but our guys came right back. And when Chase got on base, it was on. And great piece of hitting by Joe to get him to third. And then Nate came through.
20: The White Sox beat the Royals 14-11 yesterday, so Cleveland stays one game in front in the AL Central with five to play. As far as the wild card goes, two more wins would guarantee the Guardians at least a wild card spot. Tonight, Cleveland sends Foster Griffin to the mound. The trade deadline acquisition is 3-2 with a 5.79 ERA since joining the Guardians. Overall, Griffin is 15-5 with a 3.67 earned run average. For Boston, Cy Young dark horse Sonny Gray will start. He is 17-5 with a 2.82 earned run average. Gray has faced Cleveland 21 times with five different teams in his career, going 8-5 with a 3.12 ERA.

0: 20 over the last month, and manager Terry Francona says he has improved at shortstop.
1: Really proud of him. You know, when he had that, I don't say hiccup with the pulled quad or whatever you call it, he came to me and he said, he goes, trust me. He goes, I'll be okay. He's just built a little different than a lot of other people.
0: The Reds have no playoff hopes, but they could help the Guardians by eliminating the Blue Jays from playoff contention, if necessary, in a three-game series coming up this weekend. We have a lot of football here on WJER this weekend, including the Buckeyes on Saturday against Illinois in the Big Ten opener. That's a noon start. The Browns play Sunday at 1 at home against the Panthers with Deshaun Watson at quarterback. Browns coach Todd Monken says he expects Watson to continue to improve this season after leading Cleveland to a 23-19 win over Tampa Bay this past Sunday.
2: While we were doing the quarterback competition, he split reps with the ones for a while, and that benefited Shador, but it maybe didn't benefit the guy that ended up being the starter. There's no way around that. I mean, that's obvious that you want to get the guys reps with the guys you're playing with. And I was happy for Deshaun. He was our offensive player of the game. He made a number of plays with his legs, played with confidence. He let it rip. You could see the difference from week one to week two. And I think we're just going to continue to grow together.
0: The Browns' opponent got some bad news today. Carolina running back Jonathan Brooks is expected to undergo surgery and miss at least 6 weeks after suffering a groin injury this past Sunday. The Browns and Panthers kick off at 1 o'clock Sunday afternoon. Get ready for high school football this week on YouTube. Our Coach's Corner interviews with New Philadelphia's Mike Johnson and Dover's Matt Reese are on the WJER YouTube channel. And tonight you can watch Coach Johnson on the Extra Point Show at 6 p.m. on the Big Z Sports YouTube channel. The big matchups this Friday on Big Z Sports include Indian Valley at Ridgewood, Newcomers Town at Malvern, Garraway at Tuskegee Valley, and the live stream of New Philadelphia at Worcester. On WJER Radio, Dover plays at West Holmes for first place in the Ohio Cardinal Conference. The first set of high school football computer rankings came out yesterday with six Tuscarawas County programs in playoff position. That starts with Indian Valley as the number one team in Division 4, Region 15, where Claymont is the sixth-ranked team. The top 12 ranked teams make the playoffs. An interesting note, the team that beat the Braves and won the state championship last year, Glenville, has moved up to Division 3 after combining school districts with Collinwood. Speaking of Division 3, Dover starts tied for ninth with Zanesville in the D3 Region 11 rankings. New Philadelphia is not among the top 16. The defending Region 11 and Division 3 state champion Columbus Bishop Watterson has moved up to Division 2. Watterson is in Division 2's Region 7, which is a monster. It has Watterson, Massillon, Big Walnut, and Columbus St. Francis DeSales. Replacing Watterson in Region 11 is Jonathan Alder, who moves up from Division 4. Back to our area, Fairless is ranked 12th and Tuskegee Valley 13th in D5 Region 17. Ridgewood is 7th in D5 Region 19. Garraway is 3rd, and Newcomers Town is 9th in Division 6 Region 23. Strasburg is 6th in Division 7, Region 27, and TCC is just one spot out of the playoffs at 13th, followed by Conotton Valley at 14th in that Division 7 regional. High school sports yesterday, sectional girls golf. Garraway won the Division 2 tournament at Carroll Meadows, beating runner-up West Holmes by 5 strokes. Kylie Miller led the Pirates with a 78 and placed 2nd overall. Individual qualifiers for next week's district tournaments out of Carroll Meadows include Indian Valley's Mallory Dean, who tied for 3rd place, and Tuskegee Valley's Grace Hawkins, who placed 5th. Over in Zanesville, Ridgewood won the Division 2 sectional at JC's by 31 strokes. The Generals' Taylor Harstein placed 1st with a 66, followed by runner-up Bryn Harstein with a 67. They both had 7 birdies. Individuals advancing to the district meet include Claymont's McKenna Rausch, who placed 11th, and Fairless's Angelina Boyles, who placed 13th. Volleyball winners yesterday included New Philadelphia, who defeated Mansfield Senior in 3 sets, led by Addie Burnworth, who served 25 points. Dover beat Madison in 3 straight sets. Indian Valley won in 4 sets over Highland to improve to 12-2. Claymont beat Ridgewood in 4 sets as the Mustangs' Ella Davis recorded her 1,000th career assist. Garraway beat Sandy Valley in 3 straight sets as Audrey Miller served 10 aces. Malvern defeated Conotton Valley in 3 straight sets in a game you can still watch on the Big Z Sports YouTube channel. And now here's the AP Sports Minute.
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0: Jennifer King. The Major League battle to the postseason continues. Correspondent Mike Reeves has more.
1: The Rays clinched the AL East title with a 6-1 win over the Yankees in Game 2 of their doubleheader. The Guardians down the Red Sox, and the White Sox get past the Royals, keeping Cleveland one game ahead of Chicago in the AL Central race. The Astros and Rangers are tied atop the AL West after Houston defeats Seattle and Texas falls to the Mets.
0: The Mets and the Red Sox both promoted their interim managers to the full position, giving them three-year contracts. Andy Green will manage New York, and Chad Tracy steps up in Boston. In NFL news, Giants quarterback Jackson Dart's left knee injury is more severe than originally anticipated. Sources tell the NFL Network he could miss the rest of the season. By the end of Week 3, some six teams in the NFC are having to use a backup quarterback as the starter amid a wave of early season injuries. Jennifer King, AP Sports.
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4: I'm Seth Sutel, and this is Markets in a Minute. Stocks are pulling back from their latest all-time highs after crude oil prices turned higher again. The S&P 500 fell 0.5% in the first hour of trading Wednesday. The index hit its latest all-time high last month. The Dow slipped 36 points, that's about 0.1%. The Nasdaq Composite fell 1% from the all-time high it set a day earlier. The stock market came under pressure as the price of Brent crude rose back above $101 a barrel. Oil prices had been easing over the past week. Treasury yields rose in the bond market. The yield on the 10-year Treasury climbed to 5.05%. Seth Sutel, New York.
5: Simply put, we screwed up. That's DoorDash's statement about how it paid, or underpaid, the workers who actually do the delivering in New York City. DoorDash has now agreed to pay $131.5 million to settle claims over the issue. City Hall describes the deal as the largest workers' settlement in New York history. It also requires the company to submit to a new monitoring system to ensure compliance with the city's delivery worker pay laws. Last year, DoorDash agreed to pay almost $17 million to settle claims it unfairly used customer tips to subsidize the wages of its New York delivery workers. I'm Ben Thomas.
6: It's time now for the obituary report on WJER.
7: And with the following obituaries to announce, Jerry Dinger, age 85, of New Philadelphia, died Saturday, and he is survived by his wife, Shirley. And services will be at 11 a.m. on Saturday at St. Paul United Church of Christ. Friends may call from 4 until 7 p.m. Friday at the Lynn Hurtgeibe Funeral Home in New Philadelphia, and 1 hour prior to services Saturday at the church. Donations can be made to St. Paul United Church of Christ in Port Washington in memory of Jerry Dinger, age 85, of New Philadelphia. Debbie Fleming, age 80, of Columbus and formerly of the Tuscarawas Valley, died Sunday, and she was preceded at death by her husband, Bob. And services will be held at 1:30 p.m. Saturday at the Lynn Hurtgeibe Funeral Home in New Philadelphia. Friends may call from 11:30 until 1:30 Saturday at the funeral home. And the Lynn Hurtgeibe Funeral Home is handling the arrangements for Debbie Fleming, age 80, of Columbus and formerly of the Tuscarawas Valley. And Margaret Heslop, age 92, of Dover and formerly of Canton, died Friday. And she is survived by her husband, Gail. No public services are planned. And donations can be made to Ohio's Hospice Foundation, the American Cancer Society, or to the Alzheimer's Association. At the Lynn Hurtgeibe Funeral Home is handling the arrangements for Margaret Heslop, age 92, of Dover, and formerly of Canton.
6: 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The obituaries are also presented Saturdays at 9:30 and noon and Sundays at 8:30 and noon on WJER.
8: 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He dreams of having someone to kick a soccer ball with, cheer him on, and simply be there. 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
0: The entity run by Dolly Parton's longtime manager, Danny Nozell, has filed a temporary restraining order against her nephew, Brian Seaver, and Parton's former security detail. Court documents filed in Nashville say Seaver made threats of violence, caused her estate's attorney and other employees to leave, and are endangering her legacy and business empire. Nozell runs She's Alive, which manages Parton's businesses. Seaver was handpicked by Parton to announce her passing.
9: Our family and the team she has entrusted with her legacy will work diligently to ensure her spirit will live with us forever.
0: The court documents showcase a series of messages the company says were sent by Seaver before and after Parton's death, with threats to destroy the brand unless he was paid, and reveling in his newfound fame, calling himself an international arms dealer. Last week, She's Alive terminated Seaver and the Protection Service, saying his terrorizing conduct made their continued retention untenable. I'm Jennifer King.
10: They came with their voices in what's believed to be the first talent show on L.A.'s Skid Row, where some 45,000 homeless people live. Liddell Handy has been on Skid Row since 2016.
11: I found myself in a situation here on Skid Row where I was almost depressed and on drugs and going through all kind of stuff like that, but I found my way back. And here I am today performing at a show and won.
10: Last weekend's talent show was organized by Reverend Gary Carr, pastor at Lifeway Church, who holds a weekly church service in the area.
12: People give up on the disenfranchised, thinking that they're worthless or they're this. No, but they have value.
10: I'm Donna Warder.
7: WJER News Time is 12:28. This is the noon report, and let's get to the forecast one more time here. It's there's still a chance of rain. They're saying early on for the afternoon, but gradually it's set to become mostly sunny today with a high of 64. Later tonight, it's going to be just partly cloudy out there with a low of 51. For your Thursday, partly sunny, a high of 66. Thursday night, mostly clear with a low of 43. And for Friday, sunny skies and a high of 68. That night, mostly clear with a low of 46. Still cloudy out there right now, 12:28. We have 62 degrees. And that's going to wrap up the noon report. On the way, it's the Classic Canteen. And for the entire WJER News Department, I'm Jamie Ambaugh.
13: I'm Ed Donahue with an AP News Minute. Speaking at the UN General Assembly, Iranian President Masoud Pezeshkian was defiant.
14: Yesterday, the United States President described us as terrorists. We have been the victims of terrorism.
13: Pezeshkian held up pictures of Iran's supreme leader, Ali Khamenei, and the more than 150 school children in Iran killed on the first days of the war.
14: I come from an Iran in which our esteemed supreme leader was assassinated without any legal framework or reason. I come from an Iran where, in truth, they bombed a school.
13: In his speech yesterday at the UN, President Trump said he could annihilate Iran.
14: We will never bow our head or bend at the knee.
13: Talks were held yesterday between the U.S. and Iran. I'm Ed Donahue.
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Van Morrison kicking off the Wednesday Classic Canteen on WJER, the voice of the Tuscarawas Valley. As always with the Classic Canteen, your chance to win lunch for two at Wendy's. With the Wendy's, what year was it coming up? But a bonus winning opportunity during the canteen today, sometime during the show between now and 2 o'clock, your chance to win a dozen roses from the Dover Lions as they get ready for their big rose days coming up Friday and Saturday in Dover. Details on that sale to support the Dover Lions and your chance to win a dozen roses coming up on the Classic Canteen. Here's the Guess Who.

know, every now and then I think you might like to hear something from us. Nice and easy. But there's just one thing, you see, we never ever do nothing nice and easy. We always do it nice and rough. But we're going to take the beginning of this song and do it easy. But then we're going to do the finish.

0: 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It is the Classic Canteen on WJER, your news and information home right here in the valley.
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0: Beach sounds in the first half of the canteen on WJER. 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
1: It's

0: And Dean, little old lady from Pasadena, on WJER's Classic Canteen. 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
1: AP News. I'm Ed Donahue. Iran's president says his people have been victims of terrorism by the United States.
2: Those who are terrorists and train and protect terrorists describe us as such.
1: At the UN General Assembly, President Masoud Pezeshkian held up photos of the late Supreme Leader Ali Khamenei and the more than 150 school children killed on the first days of the war. He says Iran's people have only defended themselves.
2: Iran cannot be made to surrender. Iran has never, ever been an aggressor, has never started a war, and has always shown her commitment to the negotiating table. They imposed the war on us, but we have proven that we're not afraid of fighting.
1: Pezeshkian's speech comes a day after President Trump said he could annihilate Iran. Talks between the two countries were held yesterday. China's leader is heading to Washington for his first state visit in more than a decade. The AP's Sagar Magani reports President Trump will give him a rare honor.
3: Instead of waiting for him at the White House, the president will greet Xi Jinping at Joint Base Andrews, showing just how far he's going to honor the Chinese leader. During his visit to Beijing in May,
4: it's an honor to be your friend.
3: The president's touted a close relationship with Xi. Former CIA China expert John Zinn isn't sure that's reciprocated.
5: This is a guy who's very unsentimental about personal relationships.
3: And says Xi's likely looking at this trip not as a meeting of friends, but to show Beijing's gone toe-to-toe with the Trump administration on tariffs, AI, Taiwan, and other issues.
5: I think it gave them a lot of confidence that they can manage this relationship, and not just manage it and stabilize it, but control it.
3: Sagar Magani, Washington.
1: Police in Mississippi made a second arrest in the death of a black woman found hanging from a tree. This is AP News.
6: I'm Seth Sutel, and this is Markets in a Minute. Stocks are pulling back from their latest all-time highs after crude oil prices turned higher again. The S&P 500 fell 0.5% in the first hour of trading Wednesday. The index hit its latest all-time high last month. The Dow slipped 36 points, that's about 0.1%. The Nasdaq Composite fell 1% from the all-time high it set a day earlier. The stock market came under pressure as the price of Brent crude rose back above $101 a barrel. Oil prices had been easing over the past week. Treasury yields rose in the bond market. The yield on the 10-year Treasury climbed to 5.05%. Seth Sutel, New York.
1: Rome's Colosseum is closed today to mourn a worker who fell to his death. The 22-year-old specialized in working at altitude on ropes. He died while installing cabling for an illumination project. I'm Ed Donahue, AP News.
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10: This is Jamie Hambaugh for WJER News. A murder suspect made his first appearance at court Tuesday morning, 2 days after police say he shot and killed an acquaintance following a physical altercation at a New Philadelphia home. Detective Chad Dorsey says 26-year-old Paul Kinlaw of Fayetteville, North Carolina, shot 42-year-old Christopher Damron in Damron's 2nd Street Southwest home around 4 p.m. Sunday. Damron died that night at Cleveland Clinic Union Hospital. Dorsey says the two men had an altercation before Kinlaw fired 2 shots that hit Damron.
11: They had some kind of dislike for each other. not related by blood, but there is a relationship there amongst the two gentlemen that were involved. The suspect is dating the victim's girlfriend's daughter.
10: Dorsey says that officers responding to a multiple 911 calls encountered Kinlaw about a half block from the home. He says that Kinlaw's gun was found in Damron's house. Kinlaw is in the Tuscarawas County Jail on charges of murder and felonious assault. His bond is set at $500,000. A preliminary hearing is scheduled for September 29th. The Ohio State Highway Patrol is promoting its ride-along program to give anyone interested in a career as a trooper an up-close look at the job. New Philadelphia Post Commander Lieutenant Brian Sponigal says that his post typically hosts 7 to 10 ride-alongs each month, with participants able to choose a day, afternoon, or night shift and ride for anywhere from a couple of hours to an entire 8-hour shift.
12: That experience, we can't tell them exactly what it's going to be, because the life of a trooper is very interesting to changing constantly, depending on calls of service or being proactive during enforcements to handling crashes.
10: Interested candidates can contact their local post to schedule a ride-along. And in sports, in baseball, Tuesday night in Boston, Cleveland's Nathaniel Lowe had a tie-breaking sacrifice fly off reliever Eric Miller in the ninth inning, and the Cleveland Guardians maintain their slim first-place lead in the AL Central with a 3-2 victory over the Red Sox. Manager Stephen Vogt on Lowe getting the job done last night.
13: He's a professional hitter. You know, he's not trying to do too much. He's not going up there trying to be a hero, hitting a three-run homer. He just scored the guy from third, got a pitch up in the zone, and was able to drive it deep enough to left. And, you know, he continues to just make plays for us. You know, he's been a huge pickup for us and a consistent person.
10: And Cleveland's magic number to clinch a postseason spot is 2, and their magic number to win the Central is 5. Game 2 with the Red Sox is at 7:10 this evening here on WJER. This is the weather. Well, after some rain early on, gradually becoming mostly sunny for the afternoon, a high of 64. Tonight, partly cloudy, a low of 51. Thursday, partly sunny, a high of 66. Friday, sunny, a high of 68. And that's a look at news for this hour. For WJER News, I'm Jamie Hambaugh.
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They call him the Godfather of Soul, James Brown, and I Feel Good on WJER's Classic Canteen. This reminder in WJER has been keeping you updated on it because of the track conditions out in front of the grandstand. The rodeo scheduled for grandstand entertainment tonight at the Tuscarawas County Fairgrounds in Dover has unfortunately been canceled, but the fair remains open, the midway, the exhibits, and much, much more, but the rodeo off for tonight at the grandstand. How would you like to win with WJER and the Dover Lions? They've got their Rose Days coming up Friday and Saturday. The hours on Friday, 8 a.m. to 5 p.m., and Saturday beginning at 8 a.m. until all the roses are gone. You can purchase them from any of the Lions on the square in downtown Dover on those days, or up at the First Federal Community Bank location on Ohio Avenue in North Dover. The cost $25 per dozen, but you can win a dozen right now. If you're caller number five, that's the fifth caller on the WJER contest line, 364-WJER, 364-9537. Caller five, you win a dozen beautiful roses from the Dover Lions and WJER.

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0: Motown Sounds, Eddie Kendrick's Boogie Down on the Classic Canteen from WJER, where indeed we have another winner as we congratulate Randy Mast of Dover. Randy was our fifth caller just a couple of minutes ago, and for being caller number five, he picks up a dozen roses from the Dover Lions and WJER. Dover Lions having their Rose Day sale coming up this Friday and Saturday on the square in downtown Dover, and their second location up in North Dover in the First Federal Community Bank parking lot, Ohio Avenue, right there by Bueller's. So, Randy, congratulations. And as you go out and about this weekend and you need some beautiful roses, check out the Dover Lions as they raise money to support the causes they support throughout the year. WJER is your home for radio in the Valley. And we'd remind you that the Kent State Tuscarawas Performing Arts Center has another great season already underway. 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

Journey with Lights on WJER's Classic Canteen. Time now on The Voice of the Valley. The play, The Wendy's, What Year Was It?, can give you three clues as to a particular year that we're looking for. If you're the first person to call in and you haven't won anything in the past 30 days, you, my good radio friend, will win lunch for two at any of the Tuscarawas County Wendy's locations. Wendy's, where their recipe is quality. Here are your clues for today. It was the year that Journey had a big hit with Lights. In that same year, the U.S. senators from the state of Ohio were John Glenn, who of course flew at one time at the airport in New Philadelphia before going on to become an astronaut, and Howard Metzenbaum, the U.S. senators from Ohio in the year we are looking for. And also in that particular year, one of the big stories making news in sports, the Super Bowl. Now, we are looking for the Super Bowl in terms of what year it was that was played in this particular year. It was Super Bowl VII, won by the Dallas Cowboys as they knocked off the Denver Broncos. What year are we looking for? If you know, call us right now on the contest line, 364-9537, 364-WJER.

0: featuring lead singer Victor Willis, who was the policeman. Unfortunately, he left us earlier this year. YMCA, the song that made them famous then and continues to make them famous decades and decades later, and famous today with WJER on the winner's front. One of our most loyal listeners, Dave Hansen, down in Denison. Dave knew we were looking for, utilizing those clues, 1978 today. And Dave, for serving up the right answers, going to get lunch for two from any of the Tuscarawas County Wendy's served up to him. Thanks to Emily and Chris Lane from Wendy's for making it all possible. Wendy's, where their recipe is quality. Time now on The Voice of the Valley for our lottery update. It's brought to you weekdays this time during the Classic Canteen on WJER from 100.9 FM and AM 1450, the Valley's news and information home. Hey, the Mega Millions drawing coming up again. That'll be Saturday night. There was no big winner on Tuesday night. So that jackpot, excuse me, I said Saturday, I meant Friday night for the Mega Millions. The jackpot then will be $277 million for that Friday night 11 o'clock drawing. The numbers from the Mega from the Tuesday night 11 p.m. drawing, 7, 13, 26, 37, and 68, and the Mega number was 8. That is your D's Restaurant Lottery Update, brought to you Monday through Friday, the lottery update, that is, by the great folks at D's, celebrating 40 years of serving you, the people in the Valley, with great food and incredible customer service, all at D's.
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0: WJER, the voice of the valley with Crosby, Stills, Nash & Young, and Carry On. Hey, it's Morgan in the midday. Thanks for being a part of the canteen on this Wednesday in the valley. 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
2: AP News. I'm Ed Donahue. Speaking at the UN General Assembly, Iranian President Masoud Pezeshkian was defiant.
3: Yesterday, the United States President described us as terrorists. We have been the victims of terrorism.
2: Pezeshkian held up pictures of Iran's supreme leader, Ali Khamenei, and the more than 150 school children in Iran killed on the first days of the war.
3: I come from an Iran in which our esteemed supreme leader was assassinated without any legal framework or reason. I come from an Iran where, in truth, they bombed a school.
2: In his speech yesterday at the UN, President Trump said he could annihilate Iran.
3: We will never bow our head or bend at the knee.
2: Talks were held yesterday between the U.S. and Iran. President Trump will be at Joint Base Andrews to greet Chinese President Xi Jinping. It's his first state visit in more than a decade. Senate Minority Leader Chuck Schumer says China has been desperate to get American AI chips.
4: That's why today we are calling on Trump to stand up for the nation's security by once and for all blocking China's access to our AI chips and manufacturing equipment. President Trump must draw a hard line.
2: The president has lavished praise on Xi as a great leader and described a warm relationship with the man he has called a friend. A new AP KFF poll shows about half of rural American voters believe the economy is worse off now than when President Trump returned to office. Former Hollywood mogul Harvey Weinstein was sentenced to 15 years in prison for sexually assaulting a woman in New York in 2006. He was convicted in this case in 2020, but the case was thrown out. Stocks are lower in midday trading on Wall Street. This is AP News. There is turmoil involving Dolly Parton's estate.
5: The entity run by Dolly Parton's longtime manager, Danny Nozell, has filed a temporary restraining order against her nephew, Brian Seaver, and Parton's former security detail. Court documents filed in Nashville say Seaver made threats of violence, caused her estate's attorney and other employees to leave, and are endangering her legacy and business empire. Nozell runs She's Alive, which manages Parton's businesses. Seaver was handpicked by Parton to announce her passing.
6: Our family and the team she has entrusted with her legacy will work diligently to ensure her spirit will live with us forever.
5: The court documents showcase a series of messages the company says were sent by Seaver before and after Parton's death, with threats to destroy the brand unless he was paid, and reveling in his newfound fame, calling himself an international arms dealer. Last week, She's Alive terminated Seaver and the protection service, saying his terrorizing conduct made their continued retention untenable. I'm Jennifer King.
2: I'm Ed Donahue, AP News.
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11: This is Jamie Hamball for WJER News. Bidders are being reminded that the Tuscarawas County Fair's dairy sale and its large and small animal auctions are coming up quickly. Board member Wendy Shoemaker says the large animal sale leads things off Thursday at noon, with market beef, lambs, and hogs selling in that order.
12: On Friday, we have the dairy product sale, which starts at 3 p.m. in the main show arena.
11: And the final auction is Saturday's small animal sale, starting at 1 p.m. in the main show arena. Now, a couple of the kids heavily involved this week are Boots and Bling 4-H Club members, Isla and Aria Dots of Stone Creek. They were on the air introducing us to a Moonshine and Moonbeam.
13: This is our miniature horse. His name is Moonshine. That's pretty much what they're called. Whenever they're tiny like that, they're just called miniature horse. He has. He's actually been to state a couple of times.
14: He got me second place this year at state.
13: We have a little saddle for him to put on, so, and a mini saddle.
14: And he got, yeah.
13: This is Moonbeam. She is a black Jersey woolly rabbit.
11: More details on all three auctions are available at TuftsCountyFairgrounds.com under the Fair Information tab. Also, the city of Dover is serious about enforcing parking regulations around the Tuscarawas County Fair this week. Dover Police Monday issued at least 18 parking tickets around the fairgrounds, many for parking within 30 feet of a stop sign. Dover officials, including Mayor Shane Ganeau, on Monday asked fairgoers to be considerate.
15: A special reminder to the public to please plan for more traffic than usual in that area, and we ask everyone to obey the street parking regulations around the fairgrounds.
11: Officials especially are asking fairgoers to obey the no parking from here to corner signs and to not block residential driveways. And in sports, the Guardians kept their one-game edge in the Central with five to play after both they and the White Sox won last night. Now, Cleveland swept past Boston 3-2 at Fenway, with Parker Messick allowing just a run over five innings. He was asked whether he's enjoying the division race coming down to the wire.
16: Yeah, absolutely. I mean, everything considered, this is what we play the entire season for. You know, the whole season, all the dog days of summer are for the fans. These games are for us. This is what we, you know, work for. This is where we want to be. So, I mean, absolutely. Playing meaningful games in front of a lot of people is what you dream of when you're a kid.
11: And Cleveland's magic number to clinch the Central is five and just two to lock up a postseason berth. Game two of the Guardians-Red Sox series is tonight at 7:10 on WJER. And this is the weather. After rain early on, gradually becoming mostly sunny this afternoon with a high of 64. Tonight, partly cloudy skies, a low of 51. Thursday, partly sunny, a high of 66. And Friday, sunny, a high of 68. And that's a look at news for this hour. For WJER News, I'm Jamie Hambaugh.
17: A stay mostly cloudy this afternoon with a stray shower still a possibility. High temperature in the lower 60s. Mostly cloudy tonight, a low of 50. Thursday becoming mostly sunny with a high of 65 degrees. Thursday's the start of a pretty nice stretch of weather carrying us into the weekend and next week. Now, a clear sky Thursday night will lead to some chilly temperatures by Friday morning. Look for a low of 43. Friday, plenty of sunshine, high 68. Now, I'm Severe Weather Team 9 meteorologist Jeff Exline.
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The Pet Shop Boys on WJER. Thank you for making us a part of your Wednesday. No rodeo tonight at the Tuscarawas County Fair, but lots of other things going on.

0: on. Hope you've been tuning in to the WJER Morning Show. 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

Music from Lauren Daigle on WJER. My name is Laurel Quillen. Thank you so much for joining us on a Wednesday. Coming up this Saturday, you are invited to a fashion show of indigenous Mayan clothing. It's going to be so interesting. I'm really excited about this because I've seen various women across the Tuscarawas Valley wearing different outfits, you know, that represent their culture. And I think they are so beautiful. I've seen them in the shops. Not going to lie, I've been tempted to buy them, not sure how strange they would feel about me wearing their clothing. I don't know, but I'm going to talk to them about it this Saturday. You can look at the designs and colors of each outfit and identify the town or village where the particular outfit is worn. They'll explain the meaning behind the figures that are woven into each piece of material, how the quality of the fabric affects the costs of the pieces, just like in America, I'm sure, or I should say in the United States, because America really encompasses all of the Americas. But each village has a specific culture, clothing, and language. You can learn more about them Saturday, this Saturday at 6:30 p.m. at 4th and Faith. Join them at the corner of 4th Street and Northwestern Avenue in Dover. For more information, visit doverlibrary.org/events or give them a call at the library at 330-343-6123. Coming up in just a few minutes, we'll hear news from around the state with the Ohio News Network, and we'll look at that valley forecast for the week as well, coming up on WJER.

0: I'm Kate Burdett on the Ohio News Network. One person was arrested following a wrong-way crash yesterday on the east side of Cleveland that claimed one life and injured two other people. Brissa Bradfield of ONN affiliate WKYC-TV has more.
1: We know a southbound driver was traveling in those northbound lanes, and when it collided with that vehicle in those northbound lanes, that is when the accident did happen. Both were taken to the hospital. We know that northbound lane driver did unfortunately pass away. We also know that alcohol was involved in this accident. It did close things down, though, in those express lanes, in those northbound express lanes on 271 for about 4 hours.
0: In southwest Ohio, residents in Yellow Springs were in the dark yesterday afternoon after an incident involving a semi-truck. ONN's Brianna Elbizu has details.
2: The village of Yellow Springs reports that just before 1:30 yesterday afternoon, a semi-truck clipped a utility guide wire while making a right turn, pulling down grid lines and leaving almost 3,000 residents without power. The response by repair crews was immediate, and efforts to stabilize the utility pole were successful. It allowed power to be systematically brought back online across all main grid zones within an hour of the incident. The driver stopped but was not issued a citation in the matter.
0: And both candidates for Ohio governor are now calling for a temporary state gas tax holiday. I'm Kate Burdett on the Ohio News Network.
3: For 50 years, Sherrod Brown voted how he was told. 1975 to today, different presidents, different issues, but Sherrod Brown's vote never changed. Higher taxes, Brown voted for them. Open borders, Brown voted for them. Sex changes for kids, Sherrod Brown supported that too. When Washington Democrats needed Brown's vote, he gave it. Every time. Sherrod Brown voted with Biden, 97%. Schumer, 95. Bernie Sanders, 92. That was the Democrat Party he joined 50 years ago. But times have changed. Now extremists are taking over. They're not asking for your vote. They're coming for your country. And Sherrod Brown will fall in line. He always does. Sherrod Brown, times changed. His vote never does. Paid for by SLF PAC and not authorized by any candidate or candidate's committee. SLFPAC.org. SLF PAC is responsible for the content of this ad.
4: A stay mostly cloudy this afternoon with a stray shower still a possibility. High temperature in the lower 60s. Mostly cloudy tonight, a low of 50. Thursday becoming mostly sunny with a high of 65 degrees. Thursday's the start of a pretty nice stretch of weather carrying us into the weekend and next week. Now, a clear sky Thursday night will lead to some chilly temperatures by Friday morning. Look for a low of 43. Friday, plenty of sunshine, high 68. Now, I'm Severe Weather Team 9 meteorologist Jeff Exelon.
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0: Sean Parr with St. Elmo's Fire, bringing back some memories here on the Voice of the Valley, WJER. We are your home for the Cleveland Guardians, and I hope you can join us for some baseball action tonight as they take on the Boston Red Sox. The game is in Boston. 6:35 is our pregame time. We'll get you all warmed up for that first pitch starting at 7:10 tonight here on the Sports Voice of the Valley, WJER.
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1: AP News, I'm Ed Donahue. A day after President Trump said he could annihilate Iran, the country's president, Masoud Pezeshkian, told the UN General Assembly Iran will not give in to the president's threats and sanctions.
2: Iran must be understood by Mr. Trump and those who seek to bully us that we are ready for dialogue and diplomacy and negotiations without accepting the language of force.
1: Pezeshkian held up photos of Iran's former supreme leader and schoolgirls. All were killed in the early days of the war.
2: Those who are terrorists and train and protect terrorists describe us as such. We have only defended ourselves. We are not terrorists.
1: He says Iranians will fight to their last breath. Secretary of State Marco Rubio responded.
3: I don't know what standing Iran has to lecture anyone on human rights or the international system when they habitually violate it. They violate the sovereignty of every one of their neighbors by sponsoring terrorist organizations that reside within the borders of those countries. They slaughter their own people.
1: Chinese President Xi Jinping's state visit starts today. Michigan Democratic Senator Alyssa Slotkin says she should not get the honor of a state visit given all the issues America has with China.
4: This is a really big deal, and to watch the president roll out the red carpet, fall over himself in order to welcome President Xi Jinping to the White House is really difficult.
1: A judge is hearing arguments on whether President Trump's move banning CNN, MS Now, and Politico from White House grounds violates the Constitution. Hurricane Polo is expected to skirt the Pacific coast of Mexico. It could bring mudslides and life-threatening flooding. Forecasters say Polo is a major hurricane with maximum sustained winds of 150 miles per hour. A source tells the AP New York Giants quarterback Jackson Dart is expected to have season-ending surgery on his left knee. This is AP News. A royal warning about AI.
5: Prince Harry warned Wednesday at the Clinton Global Initiative that artificial intelligence chatbots designed to provide companionship can be even more harmful to young people than social media. The Duke of Sussex adds the technology is more persuasive, more intimate and more powerful. AI, he says, is learning how to enter our relationships. It doesn't just want our attention, it wants our attachment. In 2024, Harry sounded the alarm at CGI about how social media has contributed to an epidemic of anxiety, depression and social isolation among today's youth. Harry and his wife Meghan announced the founding of the Parents Network through their Archewell Foundation. I'm Charles Diledesma.
1: First Lady Melania Trump rung the opening bell at the New York Stock Exchange to promote a new women's initiative, Imperia. She says it helps women become leaders and achieve economic power. I'm Ed Donahue, AP News.
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7: Good afternoon. This is Bill Hammerstrom reporting for WJER News. New Philadelphia celebrated the completion of its downtown quadrant renovation project with a ribbon-cutting ceremony this afternoon. We were there. Go to the WJER Facebook page to see a video, and we'll have more from that event during the 5 o'clock report. Over at the Tuscarawas County Fair, the weather is much better, but the rodeo is still canceled for this evening. All of the other activities are still on the schedule, though, including the upcoming animal auctions. On Thursday, that means market beef, lambs, and hogs. Starting at noon in the main show arena, Friday's dairy product sale begins at 3 p.m. The Junior Fair small animal sale is at 1, and that features ducks, rabbits, broilers, goats, and turkeys in that order. A couple of those 4-H kids with turkeys at the fair are Emily and Brittany Zerfley of the Happy Homestead 4-H Club. Brittany's earned reserved champion. Emily was on the air talking about her turkey, Gerald, who was named grand champion.
8: He weighs 35 pounds.
9: That's usually a comment that judges make, though. If, like, your turkey is big, they're like, it's too big for the oven. So
10: the thing that hangs over his beak is called a snood or an appendage. And then the bumps on their head are called crenicles. I've shown for multiple years. I honestly can't really remember how many. It's been so long. But this was my first year actually getting to win kind of big.
7: Bidders can take part in both the large and small animal auctions either in person or online at TuscCountyFairgrounds.com. The dairy sale is in person only. The city of Dover is running into some high prices as it looks to reshape its downtown fire station. City Council this week approved an additional $160,000 for the project to renovate empty office space into living quarters and storage for the fire department. That brings the total cost to over $800,000. The city had initially taken out $3 million in bonds in 2024 to pay for a new city hall and upgrades to the downtown police and fire stations. Mayor Shane Gano says that money has covered all the expenses despite the increases.
11: We've kind of been battling this with a lot of projects. Doesn't matter who the engineer or the architect is, it seems like things have been a little bit higher than what they had anticipated. And that's not just something we're battling. That's across the board. Everybody is, right? The same thing that's affecting individuals in the terms of cost of materials is affecting us as a city as well.
7: The city plans to use the rest of those bond funds to expand the police station into the old city hall. Gano says the city has a plan if the total cost does go beyond $3 million.
12: We do expect to have the funds in place to cover police renovations. Again, we're in the process of doing some analysis now on that building and making sure, you know, we've got a firm plan on what exactly we want to do there. The city is committed to doing that project, and we look forward to that project probably happening or kicking off, I would say, in early 2027.
7: Back to the fire station project, Gano says contractors estimate the fire station project will take about 8 months to complete. City officials moved into a new municipal headquarters over the summer, vacating the former city hall and other buildings and offices on East 3rd Street. The Ohio State Highway Patrol is promoting its ride-along program to give anyone interested in a career as a trooper an up-close look at the job. New Philadelphia Post Commander Lieutenant Brian Sponigle says his post typically hosts 7 to 10 ride-alongs each month, with participants able to choose a day, afternoon, or night shift and ride for anywhere from a couple of hours to an entire 8-hour shift.
13: That experience, we can't tell them exactly what it's going to be because the life of a trooper is very interesting to changing constantly depending on calls of service or being proactive during enforcements to handling crashes.
7: To participate, applicants must be between the ages of 18 and 39, have a valid driver's license, and complete a brief interview with the post commander showing a genuine interest in becoming a state trooper. Interested candidates can contact their local post to schedule a ride-along. Now sports. Major League Baseball, the Guardians held on to first place in the AL Central by beating the Red Sox 3-2 in Boston yesterday. Cleveland manufactured a run in the top of the ninth to break a 2-all tie. Cade Smith recorded his 40th save to close out the game. Manager Stephen Vogt says it felt like playoff baseball.
14: What was telling tonight, I thought our base running was outstanding. I thought we went first to third three times on kind of tweeners, and Gaddy's been lights out. He gets clipped and then obviously puts up a clean eighth after that. That's a game where we kind of fall on our heels, but our guys came right back, and when Chase got on base, it was on, and great piece of hitting by Joe to get him to third, and then Nate came through.
7: It was Chase DeLauder who was hit by a pitch to get on base in the ninth. Then Joe Adell moved him to third with a single. Then Nathaniel Lowe delivered a sacrifice fly to score DeLauder. Meanwhile, the White Sox beat the Royals 14-11 yesterday, so the Guardians stay one game in front in the AL Central with five more games to play. Tonight's game with Boston starts at 7:10. Guardians warm-up is at 6:35. Reporting for WJER, I'm Bill Hammerstrom on the Voice of the Valley.
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17: We'll stay mostly cloudy this afternoon with a stray shower still a possibility. High temperature in the lower 60s. Mostly cloudy tonight, a low of 50. Thursday becoming mostly sunny with a high of 65 degrees. Thursday is the start of a pretty nice stretch of weather carrying us into the weekend and next week. Now, a clear sky Thursday night will lead to some chilly temperatures by Friday morning. Look for a low of 43. Friday, plenty of sunshine, high 68. Now, I'm Severe Weather Team 9 meteorologist Jeff Exline.
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2: Hi, this is Jim Rosenhaus with your Guardians update. Guardians outfielder Angel Martinez hit home runs from both sides of the plate on Saturday against the Athletics, and he says switch hitting was not easy at first, but he's glad he stayed with it.
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2: Guardians back at it against the Red Sox tonight, 7:10 start from Fenway Park. 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With your Guardians update, I'm Jim Rosenhaus.

0: Stevie Nicks, along with Tom Petty and the Heartbreakers with Stop Dragging My Heart Around. Thanks for joining us on a Wednesday. Coming up in just a few minutes, we'll check the lost and found list from WJER.com, brought to you by our friends at Pets Place. That's on the way here on WJER.
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2: I'm Kate Burdett on the Ohio News Network. In Northeast Ohio, the state auditor's office says that failure to come up with a plan to address millions of dollars in budget deficits has resulted in Barberton schools being placed in a state of fiscal emergency. Danita Harris of ONN affiliate WKYC-TV in Cleveland reports.
3: A financial oversight commission will now work with the district to develop a plan to get its finances back on track. In a statement, Barberton Schools says in part, quote, our focus continues to be providing a quality education for Barberton students. The fiscal emergency designation does not, by itself, determine specific staffing, program, or operational changes, end quote. The district has already cut about $7 million, including more than 80 positions.
2: In Southwest Ohio, two brothers entered guilty pleas yesterday in Butler County Common Pleas Court and now must shut down their business. ONN's Brianna Albizu explains.
4: All VIP smoke locations across Ohio, Kentucky, and Indiana must be closed or sold before December 1st. That's almost 100 retail locations. This after Brinther Ishmael Sharida and YL Sharida accepted a plea deal with the Ohio Attorney General's office that found them guilty of selling illegal substances to minors, including hallucinogenics. The convictions came after a 20-month investigation by authorities in Warren County. They could both face more than a decade in jail.
2: I'm Kate Burdett on the Ohio News Network.
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10: A stay mostly cloudy this afternoon with a stray shower still a possibility. High temperature in the lower 60s. Mostly cloudy tonight, a low of 50. Thursday becoming mostly sunny with a high of 65 degrees. Thursday is the start of a pretty nice stretch of weather carrying us into the weekend and next week. Now, a clear sky Thursday night will lead to some chilly temperatures by Friday morning. Look for a low of 43. Friday, plenty of sunshine, high 68. Now, I'm Severe Weather Team 9 meteorologist Jeff Exelon.
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16: 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It's Wardlaw. That is just one thing we have to talk about tonight on the show. 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We have vault tracks from the likes of Yardbirds, Talking Heads, and more. 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
17: Good afternoon. This is Paul Keels. As the final week of baseball's regular season winds down, the Cleveland Guardians begin a series in Boston tonight against a Red Sox team that's already clinched the playoff berth. Parker Messick to pitch for the Guardians. Peyton Tolley for Boston. Cleveland holds a one-game lead over Chicago atop the AL Central. The White Sox playing at Kansas City tonight. Cincinnati Reds begin a series on the road against the Atlanta Braves tonight. Brandon Williamson to pitch for the Reds. J.R. Richie for the Braves, who've already clinched the National League East title. Speaking of Boston, they announced earlier today that interim manager Chad Tracy, who was a midseason replacement, has been given a contract to 2030, along with chief baseball officer Craig Breslow. The New York Yankees saying today they do not expect slugger Aaron Judge to be available for next week's wild card series. Judge has been dealing with a calf strain that prompted him to leave a game Friday and be placed on the injured list. From college football, Ohio State coach Ryan Day with his weekly press conference today as his seventh-ranked Buckeyes get ready to open Big Ten play Saturday at home with Illinois.
18: And we're about to go on a run here, nine games, and it starts right here with a really good Illinois team. And I think that's what, tribute to our conference. You know, every time you're in this conference, you're going to play against really good coaches and really good players.
17: Meanwhile, according to reports, Georgia and Clemson have mutually agreed to cancel a future four-game series that had been set to run from 2029 to 2023. This is a result of both the SEC and the ACC moving to playing nine conference games as opposed to what they'd been doing in the past. This is the Ohio News Network.
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0: Tame Impala and Jenny on WJER. My name is Laurel Quillen. Thanks for making us a part of your Wednesday afternoon. More of your favorite music is on the way here on WJER.
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1: AP News, I'm Ed Donahue. Iran's president gave a defiant response to President Trump's UN General Assembly speech. The AP's Sagar Magani has the story.
2: Yesterday, President Trump said he has to make a big decision. Does he make a deal with Iran?
3: Or do I annihilate the Islamic Republic?
2: Today, Iran's Masoud Pezeshkian told the General Assembly the president called Iranians terrorists, but through an interpreter insisted they're the victims of terrorism through cowardly American attacks.
4: We have only defended ourselves. We are not terrorists.
2: It was striking, a foreign leader addressing the UN while his nation's at war with the host country and accusing it of violating international law. Secretary of State Marco Rubio brushed that off.
5: I don't know what standing Iran has to lecture anyone on human rights or the international system when they habitually violate it.
2: Sagar Magani, Washington.
1: Ukrainian President Volodymyr Zelensky told the General Assembly he wants the war with Russia to end.
6: Something always seems to stop Putin from simply saying, that's it, enough, peace.
1: He called on leaders to keep up the economic pressure on Russia.
6: And when someone in the world weakens sanctions against Russian oligarchs, it may make life more comfortable for rich Russians, but it also gives the war more time for Putin to send poor people into the kill zone. So Russia's revenues must remain a target.
1: Russia gets a chance to speak to the General Assembly Saturday. Police in Mississippi have made a second arrest in the death of a black woman found hanging from a tree. They are looking for a third suspect. Stocks are lower in late-day trading on Wall Street. This is AP News. The AP's Donna Warder reports some homeless people got to show off their voices and their acting.
7: They came with their voices in what's believed to be the first talent show on L.A.'s Skid Row, where some 45,000 homeless people live. Liddell Handy has been on Skid Row since 2016.
8: I found myself in a situation here on Skid Row where I was almost depressed and on drugs and going through all kind of stuff like that, but I found my way back. And here I am today performing at a show and won.
7: Last weekend's talent show was organized by Reverend Gary Carr, pastor at Lifeway Church, who holds a weekly church service in the area.
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7: I'm Donna Warder.
1: 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I'm Ed Donahue, AP News.
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12: Good afternoon. This is Bill Hammerstrom reporting for WJER News. Civic leaders gathered today in New Philadelphia for a ribbon cutting marking the completion of the city's $2.9 million downtown quadrant redesign, a project funded through Governor Mike DeWine's Appalachian Community Grant Program using federal ARPA dollars.
13: I want to thank you for joining us as we celebrate something very special, the completion of the Downtown Quadrant's redesign project.
12: Mayor Joel Day says the upgrades, including a new covered stage on the Northwest Quadrant and new tables, chairs, benches, and gathering areas across all three redesigned quadrants, open the door to more community use and activity.
13: This project represents exactly the kind of investment that can change the way a community experiences its downtown. It creates new places to gather. It creates new opportunities to celebrate. It creates new spaces for music, theater, festivals, community events, and perhaps more importantly, simply spending time together.
12: State Senator Al Landis presented a Senate proclamation and reflected on past celebrations downtown, including the nation's bicentennial in 1976.
14: And I'm looking out here today and I'm thinking, here we are celebrating 250 years and we're the resurgence of New Philadelphia Square. And I think that we're going to have many, many good times downtown. And the wait was worth it. Congratulations, Mayor.
12: One of the first events in the revamped downtown will be Meet Me Downtown. That starts at noon on Saturday, presented by Impact and Downtown Businesses. It features vendors, live music, fall-themed storefronts, and scarecrow decorations, along with activities for kids. Over at the Tuscarawas County Fair, the weather is much better, but the rodeo is still canceled for this evening. All of the other activities are still on the schedule, though, including the upcoming animal auctions. On Thursday, that means market beef, lambs, and hogs. Starting at noon in the main show arena, Friday's dairy product sale begins at 3 p.m. The Junior Fair small animal sale is at 1, and that features ducks, rabbits, broilers, goats, and turkeys in that order. A couple of those 4-H kids with turkeys at the fair are Emily and Brittany Zerfley of the Happy Homestead 4-H Club. Brittany's earned reserved champion. Emily was on the air talking about her turkey, Gerald, who was named grand champion.
15: He weighs 35 pounds.
16: That's usually a comment the judges make, though. If, like, your turkey is big, they're like, it's too big for the oven. So
17: the thing that hangs over his beak is called a snood or an appendage. And then the bumps on their head are called crinoids. I've shown for multiple years. I honestly can't really remember how many. It's been so long, but this was my first year actually getting to win kind of big.
12: Bidders can take part in both the large and small animal auctions either in person or online at TuscCountyFairgrounds.com. The dairy sale is in person only. The city of Dover is running into some high prices as it looks to reshape its downtown fire station. City Council this week approved an additional $160,000 for the project to renovate empty office space into living quarters and storage for the fire department. That brings the total cost to over $800,000. The city had initially taken out $3 million in bonds in 2024 to pay for a new city hall and upgrades to the downtown police and fire stations. Mayor Shane Gano says that money has covered all the expenses despite the increases.
18: We've kind of been battling this with a lot of projects. Doesn't matter who the engineer or the architect is, it seems like things have been a little bit higher than what they had anticipated. And that's not just something we're battling. That's across the board. Everybody is, right? The same thing that's affecting individuals in the terms of cost of materials is affecting us as a city as well.
12: The city plans to use the rest of those bond funds to expand the police station into the old city hall. Gano says the city has a plan if the total cost does go beyond $3 million.
19: We do expect to have the funds in place to cover police renovations. Again, we're in the process of doing some analysis now on that building and making sure, you know, we've got a firm plan on what exactly we want to do there. The city is committed to doing that project, and we look forward to that project probably happening or kicking off, I would say, in early 2027.
12: Back to the fire station project, Gano says contractors estimate the fire station project will take about 8 months to complete. City officials moved into a new municipal headquarters over the summer, vacating the former city hall and other buildings and offices on East 3rd Street. The Ohio State Highway Patrol is promoting its ride-along program to give anyone interested in a career as a trooper an up-close look at the job. New Philadelphia Post Commander Lieutenant Brian Sponigle says his post typically hosts 7 to 10 ride-alongs each month, with participants able to choose a day afternoon or night shift and ride for anywhere from a couple of hours to an entire 8-hour shift.
20: That experience, we can't tell them exactly what it's going to be, because the life of a trooper is very interesting to changing constantly, depending on calls of service or being proactive during enforcements to handling crashes.
12: To participate, applicants must be between the ages of 18 and 39, have a valid driver's license, and complete a brief interview with the post commander showing a genuine interest in becoming a state trooper. Interested candidates can contact their local post to schedule a ride-along. Now sports. Major League Baseball, the Guardians held on to first place in the AL Central by beating the Red Sox 3-2 in Boston yesterday. Cleveland manufactured a run in the top of the ninth to break a 2-2 tie. Cade Smith recorded his 40th save to close out the game. Manager Stephen Vogt says it felt like playoff baseball.
21: What was telling tonight, I thought our base running was outstanding. I thought we went first to third three times on kind of tweeners. And, usually, Gaddy's been lights out. He gets clipped and then obviously puts up a clean eighth after that. That's a game where we kind of fall on our heels, but our guys came right back, and when Chase got on base, it was on, and great piece of hitting by Joe to get him to third, and then Nate came through.
12: It was Chase DeLauder who was hit by a pitch to get on base in the ninth, then Joe Adell moved him to third with a single, then Nathaniel Lowe delivered a sacrifice fly to score DeLauder. Meanwhile, the White Sox beat the Royals 14-11 yesterday, so the Guardians stay one game in front in the AL Central with five more games to play. Tonight's game with Boston starts at 7:10. Guardians warm-up is at 6:35. Reporting for WJER, I'm Bill Hammerstrom on The Voice of the Valley.
22: A stay mostly cloudy this afternoon with a stray shower still a possibility. High temperature in the lower 60s. Mostly cloudy tonight, a low of 50. Thursday becoming mostly sunny with a high of 65 degrees. Thursday's the start of a pretty nice stretch of weather carrying us into the weekend and next week. Now, a clear sky Thursday night will lead to some chilly temperatures by Friday morning. Look for a low of 43. Friday, plenty of sunshine, high 68. Now, I'm Severe Weather Team 9 meteorologist Jeff Exla.
10: Thank you, Jeff. And we have finally warmed up to 69 degrees in the valley here at WJER. Joining us in the studio from the Performing Arts Center at Kent State Tuscarawas, it's David Mitchell.
23: Hello.
10: Hi.
23: Hello.
10: So glad you could be here, because I know you have, nothing to do this week.
23: Right.
10: it's kind of a busy one.
23: Yeah, today's the calm before the storm. But right. Yeah, two events this weekend at the PAC. We've got Asleep at the Wheel tomorrow night.
10: Yeah, that's going to be great.
23: Special guest, The Shootouts.
10: Ooh.
23: So they're an Akron-based country band that is so fun that when I found out that they got added to the bill, we got two bands coming in tomorrow night.
10: One ticket, two shows.
23: Right. Asleep at the Wheel, 10-time Grammy Award-winning artist. They've been around for years, and it was exciting when we were able to get them on our schedule. So
10: definitely,
23: we still have tickets available. 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And then on Sunday, we've got Celtic Thunder coming
10: in. That's
23: another
10: big one.
23: So something completely different.
10: Yes.
23: but Celtic Thunder, obviously, this is Irish music, traditional Irish music. You've probably seen them on PBS. They've been around for a bit now, and they only tour the United States in the month of September leading into October. So we're excited that, again, we were able to get on their tour schedule.
10: And you can't beat that live sound.
23: Right.
10: I mean, it's nice to watch them on, like you mentioned, on PBS, but it's just when you can sit there in the stadium or in the pack with them and hear that, it's just a whole different experience.
23: Right. It's nothing like watching it on PBS. The exciting thing about both these shows, we're one of only two Ohio dates on both of their schedules at the moment.
10: We're so blessed.
23: Right.
10: We don't even have to drive hours to see it. It's just right here in our backyard.
23: Right.
10: I love that.
23: And then, flipping over into October, we've got Always Jovi, a fantastic Bon Jovi tribute band coming in. And then a Broadway tour, national Broadway tour of the Music Man coming with their 76 trombones. I'm really curious on, you know, if they're actually going to have 76 trombones backstage, because that could actually take
0: a lot on one stage.
23: That's a lot of trombones.
0: So
23: this
0: we'll find out.
23: This tour of the Music Man is also making a stop in Los Angeles and Houston and Indianapolis and
0: huge cities
23: and New Philadelphia, Ohio.
0: And New Philly.
23: The exact same show.
0: I love it.
23: So I hope people take advantage of coming and seeing one of the big Broadway show at the PAC. And all this is happening in basically a 2-week span. So if you think
0: that's a lot,
23: you know, the Music Man, it's not coming in until October. Well, it's almost October.
0: Yeah, it's almost here.
23: It's right around the corner. So, you know, like I said, today's the calm before the storm. Tomorrow we're off and running.
0: Yeah.
23: Lots of events, the next couple of weeks. And we're so excited to open our doors and welcome everybody. Come down, experience some live entertainment. There's nothing like it. Bring friends and family and share those, you know, magical moments with them.
0: Yeah.
23: And just prepared to have fun at the PAC.
0: And when you're on the website, you can look ahead as far as you want to.
23: Oh, sure.
0: You know, if you want to plan and, if you're shopping for the holidays and you're thinking, okay, what am I going to get Aunt Susie for, you know, to put in the Christmas stocking?
23: Right.
0: Tickets are the perfect gift. So if you want to look ahead to the shows that are coming up in the new year, those are even there available for those of you that are looking ahead.
23: Right. We've got a bunch listed. We're actually getting ready. I mean, we're going to announce a couple more sometime soon.
0: Yeah, I know you guys are always adding.
23: Sweetening
0: the pot.
23: We're, you know, working through the final contracts, everything. But, you know, Riverdance is first couple of days of March. That is on the website now. You can go,
0: yeah,
23: you can go buy tickets. Sawyer Brown, 90s Country, yep, is coming in. So lots of good stuff.
0: Shows.
23: Go to the website, make the plans, buy the tickets, get
0: and
23: it on your calendar.
0: Buy the tickets on the website or the box office, but get them from the PAC, please.
23: There's
0: no reason to overpay someone else because the PAC's not going to get that money.
23: I hear it so many times of somebody that just basically threw away $200,
0: $300
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0: 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If something happens and the show's not able to happen, then they're just out of luck.
23: There's usually that little uncomfortable moment at the box office when you come to pick up your tickets and we don't have them because you know, you didn't buy them through us.
0: Yeah.
23: 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That's TUSCPAC. Make sure you're buying the tickets

0: Well, we thank you for all that you do to bring those shows to us here in New Philadelphia, and what great shows they are. But I know that's a tremendous amount of work. So thank you, David Mitchell, for doing that. And thank you for stopping by and telling us about it.
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0: We'll meet with you again next week here on The Voice of the Valley, WJER.
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9: Metallica, say it with me. Metallica, let's get you hooked up to fly away to see Metallica in Kansas City and some hang time with the band, where you will get to ask them a question during a backstage interview. It's Wardlaw. That is just one thing we have to talk about tonight on the show. We also got to salute Bruce Springsteen on his 77th trip around the sun. We have vault tracks from the likes of Yardbirds, Talking Heads, and more. And on UCR Backstage, these amps go to 11. 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

0: to Fine Young Cannibals on WJER. So glad to have you along with us on a Wednesday afternoon. It doesn't feel like a Wednesday without a farmer's market broadcast, but of course, with the Tuscarawas County Fair going on, no farmer's market this week, but they will be back in action with you next Wednesday, and we will be bringing you more details next week as the farmer's market rolls on with our broadcast from 3 to 5 next Wednesday. We'll be hearing from Hannah Hartman, but in the meantime, a lot going on this week at the Tuscarawas County Fair. You may have already heard they had to cancel the rodeo for tonight because of the conditions out there of the track, but things are looking up, the weather's improving, and we hope to have many more events going on throughout the week at the Tuscarawas County Fair. Hope you can join Tom and Michelle during the WJER morning show. They have been interviewing a number of 4-H students who are showing their animals at the fair this week, and we'll hear more about them and from them as the mornings roll on with the WJER morning show from 6 a.m. to 10 a.m. weekday mornings here on the Voice of the Valley.
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10: I'm Kate Burdett on the Ohio News Network. Near Columbus, Whitehall City Council member Gerald Dixon is sharing his thoughts after prosecutors declined to pursue any charges against him. Tracy Townsend of ONN affiliate WBNS-TV has that story.
11: For the first time since his charges were dismissed, we're hearing from Whitehall City Council member Gerald Dixon. Dixon, you'll remember, was arrested in December last year after being accused of sexual misconduct with young boys. All of the charges were later dropped. Then on Monday, prosecutors said they would not present the case to a grand jury.
12: My statement is that, you know, I knew from the beginning what the outcome would be, being the person at the center of it, and that's it. I mean, what else can I say? I have a lot of thoughts that one day I may share.
10: In Northwest Ohio, life-saving equipment for pets is a priority for a local fire department. Heather Pauloff of ONN affiliate WTOL-TV in Toledo has details with Perrysburg Fire Chief William McAuliffe.
13: Perrysburg firefighters are getting new equipment to help save pets during emergencies. The department now has 11 specialized pet oxygen mask kits through a national program called Project Breathe. Each kit includes masks designed to fit any animal, ranging from cats to large dogs.
14: We've had these on our truck for some time, although an older model. We think it's important that we have these life-saving devices. You know, the quicker we can render aid to them, provide oxygen and life-saving measures, the higher chances they are surviving.
10: I'm Kate Burdett on the Ohio News Network.
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20: A stay mostly cloudy this afternoon with a stray shower still a possibility. High temperature in the lower 60s. Mostly cloudy tonight, a low of 50. Thursday becoming mostly sunny with a high of 65 degrees. Thursday's the start of a pretty nice stretch of weather carrying us into the weekend and next week. Now, a clear sky Thursday night will lead to some chilly temperatures by Friday morning. Look for a low of 43. Friday, plenty of sunshine, high 68. Now, I'm Severe Weather Team 9 meteorologist Jeff Exelon.
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9: Good afternoon. This is Paul Keels. Cleveland Guardians will try and stay hot as they continue their series in Boston against the Red Sox tonight. Winners of six in a row and owning a one-game lead atop the American League Central. Guardians manager Stephen Vogt glad to get the contributions from Nathaniel Lowe, whom they acquired at the trading deadline.
23: He's a professional hitter. You know, he's not trying to do too much. He's not going up there trying to be a hero, hitting a three-run homer. He just scored the guy from third. Got a pitch up in the zone and was able to drive it deep enough to left. And, you know, he continues to just make plays for us. You know, he's been a huge pickup for us and a consistent person.
9: In the second game of the series tonight at Fenway Park, Foster Griffin to pitch for the Guardians. Sonny Gray will be on the mound for Boston. Meanwhile, the Chicago White Sox, who are a game behind Cleveland in the standings, will continue their series in Kansas City tonight. After shutting out Atlanta in the season opener last night on the road, Cincinnati Reds will try for a second straight win against the Braves tonight. Andrew Abbott to pitch for the Reds and Chris Sale on the mound for the Braves. Los Angeles Dodgers are expected to have Shohei Ohtani in their lineup tonight against San Diego. Today would be the first day he's eligible to come off the injured list due to multiple injuries. Ohtani is expected to be just a hitter and not a pitcher. Meanwhile, from college football, Indiana defensive linemen Stephen Daly and Kellen Wyatt now eligible to play for the Hoosiers after getting a judge's ruling today granting a temporary injunction in their cases against the NCAA, seeking an additional year of eligibility. Carolina Panthers running back Jonathan Brooks expect to undergo core surgery. This is the Ohio News Network.
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1: AP News. I'm Ed Donahue. Iranian President Masoud Pezeshkian was defiant before the UN General Assembly.
2: Those who are terrorists and train and protect terrorists describe us as such.
1: He says Iranians have been victims of terrorism by the United States.
2: We have only defended ourselves. We are not terrorists. Our innocent people have been the targets of cowardly attacks and aggressions imposed upon our country. And we defended ourselves with utmost strength.
1: The Iranian government has been downplaying talks with the U.S. Also before the U.N. General Assembly, Ukrainian President Volodymyr Zelensky, he says Russian revenues must remain a target.
3: When someone gives Russia more money through trade, they give this war more time. That is exactly why we insist on limiting trade with the aggressor and why we are burning Russia's revenues ours.
4: Россия, и это неоднократно подтверждал президент Путин.
1: Russian Foreign Minister Sergei Lavrov told the UN Security Council, Russia, as President Putin has repeatedly confirmed, is ready for negotiations to achieve precisely such a peace, one that is both sustainable and just. Russia speaks Saturday before the General Assembly. Russia has launched daylight drone attacks on Kyiv before the Zelensky speech. Heads of major AI firms are warning the UN Security Council, without intervention, AI could be a risk to humanity as a whole. The U.S.-backed Board of Peace is proposing a six-month, $2 billion plan to begin reconstruction and governance in Gaza as President Trump's ceasefire plan struggles to stay afloat. Stocks are lower at the closing bell on Wall Street. More information at apnews.com. This is AP News. Weather conditions could become more deadly.
5: This year's powerful El Nino and the record heat it's driving could lead to nearly 500,000 more heat-related deaths worldwide by the end of February. That's according to a report by the Climate Impact Lab. The group warns that heat is most dangerous in places that are already hot and relatively poor. The report projects significant heat-related deaths in regions of Africa, South and Southeast Asia, and parts of Latin America. Researchers urge governments in those areas to set up heat warning systems and cooling centers. I'm Lisa Dwyer.
1: An attorney for former NFL wide receiver Antonio Brown says he plans to accept a plea deal on an attempted murder charge in Miami that avoids prison. Brown is accused of grabbing a handgun from a security staffer after a celebrity boxing match and firing two shots at a man he had gotten into a fight with earlier. I'm Ed Donahue, AP News.
6: Good afternoon. This is the 5 o'clock report for Wednesday, September 23rd. I'm Bill Hammerstrom. Coming up, we'll have your weather forecast. In sports, we'll get you ready for another night of Guardians baseball. Later on in Conversation Corner, news director Jamie Hambaugh sits down with the folks from the Tuscarawas County Health Department to find out why September is recovery month. But first, it's time for the news. New Philadelphia marked the end of its downtown quadrants redesign project this afternoon with a ribbon-cutting ceremony that brought together city, county, and state leaders along with community members.
7: Let's officially declare the downtown quadrants redesign project as complete. And let's cut the ribbon and begin the new chapter for downtown New Philadelphia.
6: That's Mayor Joel Day. The $2.9 million project, funded through Governor Mike DeWine's Appalachian Community Grant Program using federal ARPA dollars, began 14 months ago. Mayor Day says the upgrades include a new covered stage on the northwest quadrant, plus new tables, chairs, benches, and expanded gathering spaces across all three quadrants involved in the redesign.
7: Now that the construction is over, the barriers are gone, the work crews have left, these spaces now belong to us, the community, and it's our turn. Let's fill these quadrants with concerts and festivals. Let's fill them with children and families. Let's fill them with Christmas lights and community celebrations.
6: State Representative Jody Salvo offered congratulations on behalf of the Ohio House, the 136th General Assembly, and Speaker Matt Huffman.
8: As we know, we have a jewel here in Tuscarawas County, and there's no better place for us to convene, especially in this beautiful environment that y'all created.
6: The ceremony also featured a performance by New Philadelphia Delphian Chorale students And remarks from Governor's Office of Appalachian Director John Kerry, Service Director Ron McAbeer, and others who helped bring the project to completion. The city of Dover's fire station upgrades are going to cost about 25% more than anticipated. Council this week approved an additional $160,000 on top of $665,000 already budgeted for the project. The city plans to turn now empty office space into storage and living quarters for the fire department at 223 East 3rd Street. That space was vacated when the utilities office, auditor, service department, and other offices moved into the new Dover Municipal Center a block away. Mayor Shangano says the city, like everybody else, is dealing with price increases.
9: Yes. Okay. All of them were significantly higher than estimated, and I think a lot of that is increase in construction materials, labor, inflation in the last 6 months. The cost of materials and things has gone up. So that was part of it. There was no change in the scope or anything of that nature.
6: The city took out $3 million in bonds in 2024 to pay for the new municipal headquarters and the renovations for the fire and police department. Gano says the city hall and fire department projects have cost about $2.6 million total. The rest will go toward the police department project.
10: There still remains about $400,000 in the fund that we, from the proceeds of that initial bond issuance, as well as some additional funding that the city has put in over the last several years through our capital budgets.
6: The city plans to expand the police department into the former city hall on East 3rd Street starting in early 2027. The fire department upgrades will take about 8 months to complete. Tuscarawas County Public Library officials say they're encouraged by what's ahead as the Strasburg branch prepares to move into a new home. The branch has operated since the 1990s out of a former church owned by the village. But that building at 356 5th Street Southwest is now up for sale. A listing from Willis Group Realty puts the price at $360,000. Library Director Michelle Ramsell says the branch will relocate into another village-owned building on North Bodmer Avenue beside Village Hall.
11: So our branches are partnerships with our villages. So the actual buildings that our branches are located in are buildings that are owned by the villages. The village is building that new community center. They're moving the police station and the library into that building, like in separate little units.
6: She says they are optimistic about the move.
11: Emily Crilly, our branch supervisor there, is really excited for what the new space will mean for providing library services to the Strasburg Village. The village has been wonderful to work with. I can't say enough good about the builders who are building it and how responsive they are with questions. So we're really looking forward to it.
6: The village expects construction to wrap up by the end of the year. Ramsell says with the work of moving materials and equipment, it's still unclear when the library will officially open in that new space. The Tuscarawas County Fair has enjoyed better weather today after 2 days of rain. However, the track and field conditions at the grandstands have still led to the cancellation of tonight's rodeo. Other activities are still going on. That includes the animal auctions taking place. On Thursday at noon, there will be market beef, lambs, and hogs selling in that order. Friday's dairy product sale is at 3 p.m. in the main show area. The final auction is Saturday's small animal sale. That includes ducks, rabbits, broilers, goats, and turkeys. A couple of the kids heavily involved this week are Boots and Bling 4-H Club members Isla and Aria Dots of Stone Creek. They were on the air this week introducing us to Moonshine and Moonbeam.
12: This is our miniature horse. His name is Moonshine. That's pretty much what they're called. Whenever they're tiny like that, they're just called miniature horses. He's actually been to state a couple of times.
13: He got me second place this year at state.
12: We have a little saddle for him to put on, so, and a mini set of
13: hats. Yeah.
12: This is Moonbeam. She is a black Jersey woolly rabbit.
6: 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More details on the auctions are at TuskCountyFairgrounds.com under the Fair Information tab. The Ohio State Highway Patrol is using its ride-along program to give prospective troopers a first-hand look at life on the road. At the New Philadelphia Post, Lieutenant Brian Sponigal says they are hosting 7 to 10 ride-alongs every month, letting potential applicants shadow a trooper on any shift, day, afternoon, or night, for anywhere from a couple of hours to a full 8-hour rotation.
14: Well, during a ride-along, being a state trooper, that's never a dull moment. You never know what the shift is going to be like.
6: Participants must meet basic application standards, including being 18 to 39 years old and holding a valid driver's license. They also sit down for a brief interview with the post commander to show genuine interest in becoming a trooper. Once cleared, they can ride along as often as they'd like.
14: And that can make a big difference rather than getting hired and going through our academy to get out on the road and discover this isn't for me and basically waste all that time or resources, whereas now they can come out, see what a trooper does, and decide whether or not they want to apply or move forward from there.
6: He says the program has become a strong recruitment tool, giving people an honest, upfront look at the job. Those interested in scheduling a ride-along can contact the New Philadelphia Post of the State Highway Patrol. Latest news from the Ohio News Network. The head coach of the Columbus Crews reserve team was fired after he was accused of grabbing a referee. Tracy Townsend of Onan Affiliate, WBNS-TV, has details.
15: In a statement, the crew general manager says it is in the best interest of the club to dismiss Federico Hijuan. The firing comes 2 days after the MLS Referees Union put out a statement saying during a recent MLS Next Pro match, a head coach grabbed a female official and said, quote, "Don't forget this is a man's game," end quote. Columbus Crew spokesperson says the club's mission is to unite and uplift all communities and genders through the global game.
6: Thanks, Tracy. Now here's your forecast.
16: We'll stay mostly cloudy this afternoon with a stray shower still a possibility. High temperature in the lower 60s. Mostly cloudy tonight, a low of 50. Thursday becoming mostly sunny with a high of 65 degrees. Thursday's the start of a pretty nice stretch of weather carrying us into the weekend and next week. Now, a clear sky Thursday night will lead to some chilly temperatures by Friday morning. Look for a low of 43. Friday, plenty of sunshine, high 68. Now, I'm Severe Weather Team 9 meteorologist Jeff Exline.
6: Thanks, Jeff. Sports is next when the 5 o'clock report continues.
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6: This is your Wendy's Sports Report for Wednesday. I'm Bill Hammerstrom. We'll start with Major League Baseball. The Guardians held on to first place in the AL Central by beating the Red Sox 3-2 in Boston yesterday. Cleveland manufactured a run in the top of the ninth to break a two-all tie. Chase DeLauter was hit by a pitch. Joe Adell moved him to third with a single. Then Nathaniel Lowe delivered a sacrifice fly to score DeLauter. Cade Smith recorded his 40th save to close out the game.
18: Now the 0-1 pitch. Swing and a bouncing ball toward first. Fielded by the second baseman. Running to the bag. And now beat everybody there. Ball game. Nathaniel Lowe slipped and fell. Couldn't get the bouncing ball. And now charging at second. Nobody at first. And he beats Sogard to the bag to end it. And the Guardians' magic number to clinching a playoff spot down to 2. They beat the Red Sox 3-2.
6: Parker Messick and 5 relievers held the Red Sox in check, with Hunter Gaddis getting the win in relief. Here's what the rookie lefty Messick said about pitching with so much at stake.
19: God is good. I'm out there getting another start, and you know, I'm just here having fun playing a kid's game. This has been a blessing of a season for me. I couldn't be more grateful to the team, to the Lord, everyone that's been a part of it. And you know, I'm just grateful for all these starts. I mean, it's been incredible, and I'm just super thankful.
6: Manager Steven Vogt says it feels like playoff baseball.
20: What was telling tonight? I thought our base running was outstanding. I thought we went first to third 3 times on kind of tweeners. And you know, usually, you know, Gaddy's been lights out. He gets clipped and then obviously puts up a clean 8th after that. That's a game where we kind of fall on our heels, but our guys came right back. And when Chase got on base, it was on. And great piece of hitting by Joe to get him to third. And then Nate came through.
6: The White Sox beat the Royals 14-11 yesterday. So Cleveland stays one game in front in the AL Central with 5 to play. As far as the wild card goes, 2 more wins would guarantee the Guardians at least a wild card spot. Tonight, Cleveland sends Foster Griffin to the mound. The trade deadline acquisition is 3-2 with a 5.79 ERA since joining the Guardians. Overall, Griffin is 15-5 with a 3.67 earned run average. For Boston, Cy Young dark horse Sonny Gray will start. He is 17-5 with a 2.82 earned run average. Gray has faced Cleveland 21 times with five different teams in his career, going 8-5 with a 3.12 ERA. Tonight's first pitch is at 7:10 with Guardians warm-up starting at 7:05. Elsewhere in baseball, the Pirates shut out the Cardinals 2-0. Pittsburgh pitcher Jared Jones gave up just one hit and one base runner in seven innings. The Pirates have won five straight and are 17-7 over the past month, but were eliminated from playoff contention last week, doomed by a post-All-Star break stretch where they went 6-16. The Reds also won in a shutout, 4-0 over the Braves. 6'6" lefty Brandon Williamson went six innings, allowing three hits for the win. Ally De La Cruz continued his late-season hot streak with two hits and a two-run home run. De La Cruz is hitting about .420 over the last month, and manager Terry Francona says he has improved at shortstop.
0: Really proud of him. You know, when he had that, I don't say hiccup, with the pulled quad or whatever you call it, he came to me and he said, he goes, trust me. He goes, I'll be okay. He's just built a little different than a lot of other people.
6: The Reds have no playoff hopes, but they could help the Guardians by eliminating the Blue Jays from playoff contention, if necessary, in a three-game series coming up this weekend. We have a lot of football here on WJER this weekend, including the Buckeyes on Saturday against Illinois in the Big Ten opener. That's a noon start. The Browns play Sunday at 1 at home against the Panthers. Browns quarterback Deshaun Watson will play in front of Cleveland fans, who he has had a rocky relationship with. Watson had a controversial press conference in the preseason where he called Cleveland fans disrespectful, but he says he's put that behind him.
21: I don't never try to go at war with the fans, so I think the biggest thing is just, you know, ready for support, ready to feel their energy, ready to get this big dub for the city of Cleveland and, you know, continue this great feeling that we have this week. So that's my motto, is just keep pushing forward, find ways to win on Sunday to, you know, take advantage of the opposing team and get a W.
6: The Browns' opponent got some bad news today. Carolina running back Jonathan Brooks is expected to undergo surgery and miss at least 6 weeks after suffering a groin injury this past Sunday. The Browns and Panthers kick off at 1 o'clock Sunday afternoon. Get ready for high school football this week on YouTube. Our Coach's Corner interviews with New Philadelphia's Mike Johnson and Dover's Matt Reese are on the WJER YouTube channel. And tonight you can watch Coach Johnson on the Extra Point Show at 6 p.m. on the Big Z Sports YouTube channel. The big matchups this Friday on Big Z Sports include Indian Valley at Ridgewood, Newcomers Town at Malvern, Garraway at Tuskegee Valley, and the live stream of New Philadelphia at Worcester. On WJER Radio, Dover plays at West Holmes for first place in the Ohio Cardinal Conference. The first set of high school football computer rankings came out yesterday with six Tuscarawas County programs in playoff position. That starts with Indian Valley as the number one team in Division 4, Region 15, where Claymont is the sixth-ranked team. The top 12 ranked teams make the playoffs.

0: than Tusky Valley, 13th in D5, Region 17. Ridgewood is 7th in D5, Region 19. Garraway is 3rd, and Newcomerstown is 9th in Division 6, Region 23. Strasburg is 6th in Division 7, Region 27. And TCC is just one spot out of the playoffs at 13th, followed by Conotton Valley at 14th in that Division 7 regional. High school sports yesterday, sectional girls golf. Garraway won the Division II tournament at Carroll Meadows, beating runner-up West Holmes by 5 strokes. Kylie Miller led the Pirates with a 78 and placed 2nd overall. Individual qualifiers for next week's district tournaments out of Carroll Meadows include Indian Valley's Mallory Dean, who tied for 3rd place, and Tusky Valley's Grace Hawkins, who placed 5th. Over in Zanesville, Ridgewood won the Division II sectional at JC's by 31 strokes. The Generals' Taylor Harstein placed 1st with a 66, followed by runner-up Bryn Harstein with a 67. They both had 7 birdies. Individuals advancing to the district meet include Claymont's McKenna Roush, who placed 11th, and Fairless's Angelina Boyles, who placed 13th. Volleyball winners yesterday included New Philadelphia, who defeated Mansfield Senior in 3 sets, led by Addie Burnworth, who served 25 points. Dover beat Madison in 3 straight sets. Indian Valley won in 4 sets over Highland to improve to 12-2. Claymont beat Ridgewood in 4 sets as the Mustangs' Ella Davis recorded her 1,000th career assist. Garraway beat Sandy Valley in 3 straight sets as Audrey Miller served 10 aces. Malvern defeated Conotton Valley in 3 straight sets in a game you can still watch on the Big Z Sports YouTube channel. Reporting for WJER Sports, I'm Bill Hammerstrom. Coming up next, obituaries, when the 5 o'clock report continues.
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7: Thank you, Jamie.
6: Hey, so what do you want to talk about today? What is the topic?
7: Yeah, Great question.
6: Got to figure out what this is all about
7: exactly.
6: here.
7: So, you know, this month, as many people may know, is National Recovery Month. So we tend to focus on, you know, certain types of substance use during this month, certain types of recovery. But a lot of people tend to forget that people can get addicted to nicotine, right? That is something that people

0: need to recover from as well, you know, when they're quitting smoking, quitting vaping, and especially this time of year when school is starting and everything. The main victims, if you will, of nicotine use tend to be youth, right? Because they're back in school, they're facing that peer pressure, and a lot of you think that vaping, smoking, what they call pouching, which is, you know, using Zen pouches or other type of pouches, they think that reduces stress. And according to the CDC, the most common reason given for why middle school and high school students use nicotine products like e-cigarettes and Zen pouches, like I mentioned, is because they do feel anxious, stressed, and depressed. But this is a great time to bring up that nicotine addiction could actually contribute to those feelings and even make them worse. When youth use nicotine and tobacco products to reduce their stress, they're actually contributing to a cycle of nicotine dependence and addiction. So at the Tuscarawas County Health Department, we want to encourage young people to cope with their stress in healthy ways.
1: Okay. Again, we're talking with Lana Schrock here about National Recovery Month. That's about addiction with a focus here on nicotine products. So you're mentioning that. What can we do to help the young people stay away from these tobacco products?
0: Yeah, great. Another great question, Jamie. Just Jamie with all the great questions. So first, we can talk to youth about the laws surrounding tobacco use, because there are laws. So, for example, the Tobacco 21 law makes it illegal for store retailers to sell tobacco products. I mean, and that's like all tobacco products. So that includes cigarettes, pouches, even like hookah tobacco, cigars, pipe tobacco, liquid nicotine or e-liquid, e-cigarettes, vapes, anything. So stores are not allowed to sell to youth under 21 years of age. And, you know, this is kind of a funny thing, too, because adults should know this, because a lot of, and studies have shown, that youth who are under 21 years of age, a lot of the time they get their vapes or nicotine products from adults. So they'll have like an older sibling or even, you know, a parent or, you know, some other adult that they know purchase those products for them. And that is a very slippery slope, because adults can get in some trouble with the law for that. So that's very important to remember, that, you know, we're not just helping you stay away from tobacco products because, you know, it's a nice thing to do. It's also because it's the law as well. So,
1: okay. So, yeah, talking about the Tobacco 21 law. So in addition to that, though, really, what else can the public do to encourage youth? Anything else that we could talk to them about to just stay away from tobacco products?
0: Right. So we can talk to youth about the harms of smoking and vaping at a young age and healthy behaviors that they can use to decrease their stress. So in addition to causing stress and anxiety, nicotine can do permanent damage to a developing brain. And we know that your brain is not done developing. It is not fully developed until 25 years of age. So when you use nicotine products, it can damage your brain and affect long-term ability to make decisions, and it can increase risk of addiction to other substances. So you may have heard a long time ago the term of a gateway drug. Well, nicotine still is that. It can lead to other types of substance use in young people as well. Also, toxic chemicals in vapes can cause physical health problems such as lung damage and lung cancer due to exposure to heavy metals and other toxic chemicals. So if you've got a young person in your life that they're doing sports or heavily involved in sports, they love that type of thing, let them know, like, your vape can be affecting your performance in sports. And I know, you know, they don't want that. So there are really big consequences for a habit that may seem harmless. So we really want to encourage adults to not just say, hey, that's bad for you, and leave it at that. We want them to be able to tell youth the reasons, you know, why it's bad, so they can kind of think about that.
1: Really, yeah, explain to them why and how this is so harmful. So you had mentioned that a lot of kids get started as a way to deal with stress. So what would you say would be, I guess, some healthy ways then that young people should manage or deal with the stress.
0: Yeah. So the Tuscarawas County Health Department encourages youth to take up a fun hobby, take up exercise. You can even do meditation or breathing exercises. You can find like tons of videos on YouTube that like guide you through meditation, through different, you know, stress relieving exercises. So you don't even have to spend any money. Or, you know, you can simply spend time with friends or family to manage your stress and anxiety. There's like tons of stuff that you can do before you, you know, pick up that vape. So
1: for kids then, if they need help quitting, what kind of resources are available? What kind of advice do you have there?
0: Glad you asked, Jimmy. 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And so to learn more about Live Vape Free, you can go to livevapefree.com. 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And once you call and you get somebody on the line, they'll connect you to the right resource. You can just call 1-800-QUIT-NOW.
1: 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Mm-hmm. Finally, if we want just more information here locally, who do we contact?
0: Well, you can contact me. So you can also visit the Tuscarawas County Health Department's website, tchdnow.org. So we've got some online resources. 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I'd be happy to talk with you or meet with you or let you know about, you know, resources, or even, you know, sign you up for the Quit line, because I can do that. I can make a referral for you. So
1: sounds good. All right. And that's Lana Schrock here. We've been talking with her on Conversation Corner. Again, she said you can visit tchdnow.org. The health department online, or check out the county health department's Facebook page as well for more information. That is going to wrap up Conversation Corner as we've been chatting with Lana here today. Lana, thank you for stopping by.
0: Thank you, Jamie.
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0: 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Thank you so much for making us a part of your Wednesday. More of your favorite music is on the way, and we'll keep you up to date on what's going on in the Valley. We'll be bringing you a pregame for the Cleveland Guardians as they take on the Boston Red Sox tonight. The warm-up show starts at 6:35. 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
1: AP News, I'm Ben Thomas. President Trump set to welcome China's leader to the U.S. Sagar Magani reports Xi Jinping's getting special treatment.
2: Instead of waiting for him at the White House, the president will greet Xi Jinping at Joint Base Andrews, showing just how far he's going to honor the Chinese leader. During his visit to Beijing in May,
3: "It's an honor to be your friend."
2: The president touted a close relationship with Xi. Former CIA China expert John Zinn isn't sure that's reciprocated.
4: "This is a guy who's very unsentimental about personal relationships."
2: And says Xi's likely looking at this trip not as a meeting of friends, but to show Beijing's gone toe-to-toe with the Trump administration on tariffs, AI, Taiwan, and other issues.
4: "I think it gave them a lot of confidence that they can manage this relationship, and not just manage it and stabilize it, but control it."
2: Sagar Magani, Washington.
1: A lot going on at the UN. The heads of major artificial intelligence firms pleaded with the Security Council to set controls over their technology. Sam Altman of OpenAI saying we could lose control of the future to AI. In a defiant speech to the General Assembly, Iran's President Masoud Pezeshkian, through a translator, called out President Trump.
5: "Those who are terrorists and train and protect terrorists describe us as such. We have only defended ourselves. We are not terrorists."
6: "When someone gives Russia more money through trade, they give this war more time."
1: Ukrainian President Volodymyr Zelensky urged world leaders to keep choking Russia's revenues.
6: "We insist on limiting trade with the aggressor and while we are burning Russia's revenues ourselves."
1: On Wall Street, the Dow fell 352 points or 0.7%, the S&P 0.8%, the Nasdaq 1.1%. This is AP News. Former Hollywood mogul Harvey Weinstein's been sentenced to 15 years in prison for sexually assaulting Miriam Haley.
7: Haley said Weinstein attacked her in his Manhattan apartment in 2006 when she was working on Project Runway. Then she was re-traumatized trying to hold him accountable.
8: "It's been really, really tough, and it's unfortunate, I think, that Mr. Weinstein wasn't required to testify as well, because, you know, it's just always been me and other witnesses being grilled over and over and over again, and it's like, wait, who's on trial here?"
7: New York's highest court erased Weinstein's 2020 conviction and ordered a new trial, citing testimony from women whose allegations weren't part of the case. In the courtroom, some of the accusers hugged and cried as the 74-year-old was wheeled away. Weinstein is also awaiting resentencing in an equally convoluted rape case in Los Angeles. I'm Jennifer King.
1: There's more news at apnews.com. I'm Ben Thomas. 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
10: Good afternoon. This is Bill Hammerstrom reporting for WJER News. New Philadelphia police are releasing more information on the homicide that took place in the city on Sunday. They say a murder suspect surrendered without further incident after a physical altercation that ended with him shooting an acquaintance. Detective Chad Dorsey says 26-year-old Paul Kinlaw of Fayetteville, North Carolina, shot 42-year-old Christopher Damron in Damron's 2nd Street Southwest home around 4 p.m. on Sunday. Damron died that night at Cleveland Clinic Union Hospital. Dorsey says the two men had an altercation before Kinlaw fired two shots that hit Damron.
11: "They had some kind of dislike for each other. They're not related by blood, but there is a relationship there amongst the two gentlemen that were involved. The suspect is dating the victim's girlfriend's daughter."
10: Dorsey says officers responding to several 911 calls encountered Kinlaw about a half block away.
11: "Saw a male there, shirtless, with his hands in the air, and Officer Sadolsky is the one who came across him. He got out immediately, interacted with him, asked him if he was part of the altercation that they were responding to. He said yes. He immediately took him into custody and with no incident at that point in time.
10: He says Kinlaw's gun was found in Dameron's house. Kinlaw is in the Tuscarawas County Jail on charges of murder and felonious assault. His bond is set at $500,000. A preliminary hearing is scheduled for September 30th. Elsewhere in the news, New Philadelphia will celebrate the completion of a year-long downtown improvement project tomorrow with a ribbon-cutting ceremony on the downtown square. Mayor Joel Day says the ceremony is set for 1 p.m. on Wednesday.
12: Just to look back and recall how this all came about, the $2.9 million project was funded by Governor DeWine's Appalachian Community Grant Program and administered by the Ironton-Lawrence County Community Action Organization.
10: Day says Governor DeWine, Governor's Office of Appalachia Director John Kerry, Ohio Department of Development Director Lydia Mihalik, and other state officials have been invited to attend the public ceremony.
12: Everyone is invited. I'd like to see everyone from council and the administration attending that event.
10: The celebration will continue Saturday when NPACT and downtown businesses host Meet Me Downtown beginning at noon. The grand reopening will feature vendors, live music, fall-themed storefronts, and scarecrow decorations, along with activities for children. That event will also feature scarecrows on the square. Individuals, families, schools, youth groups, businesses, and community organizations can enter a family-friendly scarecrow for a $25 donation benefiting the NPACT Events Fund. Registration is due today, with judging Friday evening and the People's Choice winner announced on Saturday. At the Tuscarawas County Fair, a reminder that the dairy sale and its large and small animal auctions are coming up quickly. Board member Wendy Shoemaker says the large animal sale leads things off Thursday at noon, with market beef, lambs, and hogs selling in that order.
13: On Friday, we have the dairy product sale, which starts at 3 p.m. in the main show arena.
10: The final auction is Saturday's small animal sale starting at 1 p.m. in the main show arena, with ducks, rabbits, broilers, goats, and turkeys running in that order. Shoemaker says Friday's dairy sale is in person only, while Thursday's livestock auction at noon and Saturday's small animal sale at 1 p.m. are live events that also offer online bidding. More details on all auctions are available at TuscCountyFairgrounds.com under the Fair Information tab. Now sports. The Guardians begin their final week of the season tonight in Boston, taking on the Red Sox. Just six games left. Cleveland's playoff future is still up in the air, but they lead the White Sox by one game in the AL Central. Whichever one doesn't win the Central will likely be the final wildcard team, as Houston and Toronto have fallen off the pace by at least three games. The Red Sox have already clinched a playoff spot. Pitching tonight for Boston is lefty Peyton Tolley. The 23-year-old rookie is 9-6 with a 3.02 ERA. The Guardians are starting their own left-handed rookie, Parker Messick, who is 12-9 with a 2.57 ERA. Guardians warm-up is at 6:05. First pitch is at 6:45 right here on WJER. Reporting for WJER, I'm Bill Hammerstrom on the Voice of the Valley.
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0: I'm all right. Hope you are, too, on a Wednesday evening. Thanks for joining us at WJER. Laurel Quillen with you, taking a look at the shows coming up at the Performing Arts Center at Kent State Tuscarawas tomorrow night. Asleep at the Wheel, the night you've been waiting for. 7:30 p.m. is when it starts. 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It's a Saturday night at 8 o'clock with Always Jovi. Then coming to town, The Music Man on Tuesday, October 2nd at 7:30. 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
5: Metallica, say it with me. 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It's Wardlaw. That is just one thing we have to talk about tonight on the show. We also got to salute Bruce Springsteen on his 77th trip around the sun. We have vault tracks from the likes of Yardbirds, Talking Heads, and more. And on UCR Backstage, these amps go to 11. 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
1: Laura McQuillan with you on WJER. Coming up in a few minutes, news from around the state with the Ohio News Network and your forecast here on WJER.

0: I'm Kate Burdett on the Ohio News Network. In Northeast Ohio, the state auditor's office says that failure to come up with a plan to address millions of dollars in budget deficits has resulted in Barberton schools being placed in a state of fiscal emergency. Danita Harris of ONN affiliate WKYC-TV in Cleveland reports.
1: A financial oversight commission will now work with the district to develop a plan to get its finances back on track. In a statement, Barberton Schools says in part, quote, our focus continues to be providing a quality education for Barberton students. The fiscal emergency designation does not by itself determine specific staffing, program, or operational changes, end quote. The district has already cut about $7 million, including more than 80 positions.
0: In Southwest Ohio, two brothers entered guilty pleas yesterday in Butler County Common Pleas Court and now must shut down their business. ONN's Brianna Albizu explains.
2: All VIP smoke locations across Ohio, Kentucky, and Indiana must be closed or sold before December 1st. That's almost 100 retail locations. This after Brinther Ishmael Sharida and YL Sharida accepted a plea deal with the Ohio Attorney General's office that found them guilty of selling illegal substances to minors, including hallucinogenics. The convictions came after a 20-month investigation by authorities in Warren County that could both face more than a decade in jail.
0: I'm Kate Burdett on the Ohio News Network.
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6: We'll stay mostly cloudy this afternoon with a stray shower still a possibility. High temperature in the lower 60s. Mostly cloudy tonight, a low of 50. Thursday becoming mostly sunny with a high of 65 degrees. Thursday's the start of a pretty nice stretch of weather carrying us into the weekend and next week. Now, a clear sky Thursday night will lead to some chilly temperatures by Friday morning. Look for a low of 43. Friday, plenty of sunshine, high 68. Now, I'm Severe Weather Team 9 meteorologist Jeff Exelon.
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12: Good afternoon. This is Paul Keels. Cleveland Guardians will try and stay hot as they continue their series in Boston against the Red Sox tonight. Winners of six in a row and owning a one-game lead atop the American League Central. Guardians manager Stephen Vogt glad to get the contributions from Nathaniel Lowe, whom they acquired at the trading deadline.
13: He's a professional hitter. You know, he's not trying to do too much. He's not going up there trying to be a hero, hitting a three-run homer. He just score the guy from third, got a pitch up in the zone, and was able to drive it deep enough to left. And, you know, he continues to just make plays for us. You know, he's been a huge pickup for us and a consistent person.
12: In the second game of the series tonight at Fenway Park, Foster Griffin to pitch for the Guardians. Sonny Gray will be on the mound for Boston. Meanwhile, the Chicago White Sox, who are a game behind Cleveland in the standings, will continue their series in Kansas City tonight. After shutting out Atlanta in the season opener last night on the road, Cincinnati Reds will try for a second straight win against the Braves tonight. Andrew Abbott to pitch for the Reds and Chris Sale on the mound for the Braves. Los Angeles Dodgers are expected to have Shohei Ohtani in their lineup tonight against San Diego. Today would be the first day he's eligible to come off the injured list due to multiple injuries. Ohtani is expected to be just a hitter and not a pitcher. Meanwhile, from college football, Indiana defensive linemen Stephen Daly and Kellen Wyatt now eligible to play for the Hoosiers after getting a judge's ruling today granting a temporary injunction in their cases against the NCAA, seeking an additional year of eligibility. Carolina Panthers running back Jonathan Brooks expect to undergo core surgery. This is the Ohio News Network.
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0: just a little bit dangerous. That's Roxette on WJER. We are the sports voice of the Valley, your home for the Cleveland Guardians. You are in time to catch the first pitch that comes your way at 7:10 for the Cleveland Guardians as they take on the Boston Red Sox tonight. The warm-up show already underway on the radio. Still time to flip over and catch that first pitch. But right here on WJER.com, stick around for the ultimate classic rock starting at 7 o'clock tonight.
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It's not the same old song and dance outside of Nicolas Cage's house, because there's a sinkhole outside of his home, and I'm sure you've all heard about this. It's apparently growing larger, but since we've seen his movies, I like to imagine that he's processing this news in a calm fashion. And you know what? How dare you? I saw a few of you out there thinking how cool it would be if Nick Cage got swallowed by the sinkhole. That is not nice. How dare you? Indeed, after all he's done for us over the years, especially for me, the Leaving Las Vegas movie, here's one for Nick in Elizabeth's Shoe. It's ultimate classic rock.

0: Nothing but a good time. That is our nightly pledge to you, and we will get to some of the requests that have come in so far, including Pink Floyd, as we continue with Ultimate Classic Rock. 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
15: Mostly cloudy this evening. Look for overnight low temperatures tonight to drop down to around 50 degrees. Thursday, the start of a sunny, dry stretch of weather, becoming mostly sunny Thursday. High of 65 Thursday night. Clear and chilly. Low temperature 43 when you wake up Friday morning. Friday, lots of sunshine. Afternoon, high 68. Mostly clear Friday night. Low 45. Lots of sunshine over the weekend, Saturday and Sunday, with highs near 70. Now I'm Severe Weather Team 9 meteorologist Jeff Exelon.

Here's yesterday's birthday lady, Joan Jett, and her Blackhearts. As we know, Joan had to cancel her concerts this fall due to medical issues. But for you guitar players out there, I think this is pretty cool. She is reissuing an Epiphone guitar based on her mid-60s Epiphone Olympic special that fans have watched her play on stage for decades, heard on the records. It's all happening in honor of this year's 45th anniversary of Joan's Bad Reputation album being released nationwide after coming out initially as an independent record in 1980. And you can check out the Joan Jett Olympic special at the Gibson website. Feel free to send me one. I'm probably joking, but right now, let's go back to Bad Reputation for this one on Ultimate Classic Rock.